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0: you sometimes feel like everything is meaningless? Like every day is just spent in vain?
1: To be honest, that's how I felt before I had a personal relationship with Jesus Christ. So I completely get you.
0: Oh yeah?
1: It's impossible to find true meaning apart from our Creator. You know, God created us for a purpose, but we can only find it when we are in a relationship with Him.
0: That sounds amazing. But where do you even begin to have a relationship with a God you can't see?
1: Listen, God has revealed Himself to us in many ways. You find Him in nature, that's His creation. You find Him in His Word contained in the Bible. And you find Him through Jesus Christ, His Son, that He sent to die for us. You know, God loves you so much and is ready to reveal Himself to you if you let Him in. I'm actually glad that you've asked this question.
0: Wow, that's amazing. How do I let Him in?
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2: He's an excellent God. He's a comforting God. He brought us from a mighty long way. We are here because of His grace and mercy. He is a wonderful God. We just want to tell Him how wonderful He is, how marvelous and excellent He is, because that's all we see when we look at ourselves, because we don't know how we got here. That's all we want to say, how wonderful You are. Come on, let me hear You.

0: belongs to you.
1: Belongs to
0: you. Because
1: my wonderful God.
0: You're my wonderful God.
1: You are
0: to me.
1: To me.
0: I want to say one more time and say,

0: what you are.
1: You are
0: to me.
1: To me.
0: My God is exceptional.
1: Exceptional.
0: He does not make a mistake.
1: You are.
0: He does speak so well.
1: To me.
0: And said an exceptional.
1: Exceptional God.
0: That's what he is.

0: He is worthy. He is worthy to be praised. For he is all those things and more. We cannot have enough of him. He loved us even before we knew him. He is a wonderful God and an exceptional God. Hallelujah.
1: The Darkest Hour is just before dawn. Just before dawn. You are on Me Dawn. Stay on Me Dawn. Me Dawn. Me Dawn.

Come on, just take a few moments before we just get into the regular routine, the religiosity of what we do every Sunday. Before we get into that routine, just take a few moments to really just get in His presence and talk to Him. He's already here. He's already here. And He's ready to meet you right where you are. He's ready to meet you right at the point that you need Him. All you gotta do is open up your mouth.

He's an amazing God. And he deserves all the glory, all the honor, and all the praise today. He is the God of all creation. I mean,

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We stand in awe of him today. And we open up our mouths, and not only do we open up our mouths to worship him with our lips, but Lord, we lift up our hearts to you today. And we worship you from our hearts. We give you glory and we give you praise. Hallelujah.

you do.

0: you sometimes feel like everything is meaningless? Like every day is just spent in vain?
1: To be honest, that's how I felt before I had a personal relationship with Jesus Christ. So I completely get you.
0: Oh yeah?
1: It's impossible to find true meaning apart from our Creator. You know, God created us for a purpose, but we can only find it when we are in a relationship with Him.
0: That sounds amazing. But where do you even begin to have a relationship with a God you can't see?
1: Listen, God has revealed Himself to us in many ways. You find Him in nature, that's His creation. You find Him in His Word contained in the Bible, and you find Him through Jesus Christ, His Son, that He sent to die for us. You know, God loves you so much and is ready to reveal Himself to you if you let Him in. I'm actually glad that you've asked these questions.
0: Wow, that's amazing. How do I let Him in?
2: 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Be that friend who leads someone to Christ. 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
4: 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Yeah, that is hallelujah. 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

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You are on Me Dawn. Stay on Me Dawn. Me Dawn. Me Dawn.

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have a question. 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Y'all standing around clapping, right? 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

The Darkest Hour is just before dawn. Just before dawn. You are on Me Dawn. Stay on Me Dawn. Me Dawn. 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

0: you sometimes feel like everything is meaningless? Like every day is just spent in vain?
1: To be honest, that's how I felt before I had a personal relationship with Jesus Christ. So I completely get you.
0: Oh yeah?
1: It's impossible to find true meaning apart from our Creator. You know, God created us for a purpose, but we can only find it when we are in a relationship with Him.
0: That sounds amazing. But where do you even begin to have a relationship with a God you can't see?
1: Listen, God has revealed Himself to us in many ways. You find Him in nature, that's His creation. You find Him in His Word contained in the Bible, and you find Him through Jesus Christ, His Son, that He sent to die for us. You know, God loves you so much and is ready to reveal Himself to you if you let Him in. I'm actually glad that you've asked these questions.
0: Wow, that's amazing. How do I let Him in?
2: 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Be that friend who leads someone to Christ. 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
10: Welcome to 15 Minutes in the Word with New York Times bestselling author Joyce Meyer. 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This time of year, we all take stock and evaluate the changes we like to make in our lives. Today, Joyce is here to remind us that as we trust in the Lord, He is able to change us from the inside out. So be encouraged as you seek Him to do a new thing in this new year. 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
11: Now, listen to what I'm going to tell you. God is never going to give you so much to do that it's going to frustrate you. I'm just going to let that, you know, that's a Selah. You know, in some of the Psalms, at the end of them, it says Selah, and that means pause and calmly think about that. So sometimes when I'm preaching and I say something, I feel like it's important enough that I need to just stop and let people kind of take that in before we rush to the next thing. God is never going to give you so much to do that you have to be frustrated all the time to do it. Amen? And He's not going to give you so much to do that you have to be worried all the time about where you're going to get the money to do it. What God orders, He pays for. I have never had to get on television and say, if you don't send in money, I'm going to have to get off the air. You didn't put me on, you can't take me off. And if God wants me to have money and He puts His finger on you and you won't do it, He'll find somebody that will. We need to let go of what lies behind once we realize that it's no longer the best for us, that God's done with it. You know, God uses things for a period of time and then He's done with them. I taught that home Bible study for 5 years and then I did nothing. Then I went to work at a church in St. Louis for 5 years. And it was wonderful, but it was awful. Have you ever been in anything like that where it's wonderful, but it's awful? I worked on staff at the church and I loved it, but there were so many things that were so hard for me. For one thing, I didn't feel like I was being treated right. I didn't feel like I was being paid enough. I wanted to do things and they wouldn't let me do it. But then on the other hand, that's where I got ordained and I was getting all kinds of opportunities to preach. And I was teaching Bible school 3 times a week and I got to do most of the preaching when the pastor was gone. So I got a lot of opportunities, but I had to be under somebody else's authority, and I wasn't too crazy about that. So I'm getting ready to say something that some of you need to hear. You're really not fit to be in authority until you know how to come under authority. Selah. See, if you're the kind of person that nobody can tell you anything, then you don't have any business being in authority over other people, because you want me to tell you what'll happen? You'll mistreat them. And sometimes God will have you places not so you can learn what to do, but so you can learn what not to do. And we're still very good friends with the pastors of that church, and I thank God for the opportunity they gave me. But the pastor was young, I was young. We both made mistakes, and we had lunch not too long ago, and he was talking about some of the things that he wished he would have known then that he knows now. And so some of the ways I was treated wasn't right, but it taught me what not to do to other people. How many of you know sometimes the only way you can not hurt somebody else is to feel that pain yourself? So some of you are going through some things right now that you don't understand, that don't seem fair. But we live life forward and we understand it backwards. What you're going through right now that you don't understand, you'll look back later and say, oh, yeah, I understand that now. So in everything that you go through, you want to trust God. You know, there are people in the Bible who made terrible mistakes, and yet they decided to get right with God and it changed their destiny. So I just want to encourage you today, whether you're here in this room or you're watching by television, there's nobody that's so far gone that they can't be redeemed. You may be in prison watching this, and who knows, you may get out and be one of the greatest preachers that ever lived. I'm going to say it again, nobody's so far gone that they can't be redeemed. Jacob and Esau were twins, and Esau was born first. And when they came out of the womb, Jacob was holding on to Esau's heel. I always say before he got out of the womb, he was trying to get ahead. And he just did some things that weren't right. You know, he stole his brother's birthright. Esau made mistakes too, because he sold his birthright for a bowl of stew. So he disrespected his birthright. So they both really were wrong. But when their father was dying and he was, you know, then they had the firstborn got the inheritance of money, they became the head of the family, and they got this special blessing from their father, which was extremely important to them. We don't understand the power of the blessing like they did then. I wish we understood it better. So the father knew that it was about time for him to die, and he wanted to pass that blessing on to his son. And so Jacob's mother, who was also Esau's mother, of course, wanted him to have that blessing. And so she talked him into pretending to be Esau. And so he did, and the father blessed him. But once he blessed him, he couldn't take it back. And so he spent years running from his brother, afraid of him because of what he had done. And you know, when we do wrong things, until we repent and get right, we're going to always be running from something. Amen. In Genesis 32, 22 through 28, Jacob finally got fed up with the way he was living. And you know, when you finally do get fed up with the way you're living, you will do just about anything to get things right in your life. Amen. And so it says he rose up that same night and took his two wives, his two women servant, his 11 sons, and he passed over the ford of the Jabbok. And he took them and he sent them across the brook, and also he sent over all that he had. So I love this, because Jacob came to a point where he said, I don't care if I lose everything. I got to get things right with God. And maybe somebody here in this meeting or somebody watching by TV, you're at that point where I can't go on like this anymore. And I don't care what it takes, I'm going to get things right with God. And if you're at that place, that's a great place to be. It's a wonderful place to be. And don't just sit in here and think, yeah, I'm there. Make sure you follow through when you leave. And Jacob was left alone, and a man, capital M, who happened to be the angel of the Lord, wrestled with him until daybreak. Have you ever had a wrestling match with God? Go on. Where he's trying to get you to do something and you're trying to get him to change his mind. Well, I can just save you some time. God's not going to change his mind. You're going to change your mind, or you're going to keep wrestling with God. Come on. You know, I just get a sensing in my heart right now that there's a woman here this afternoon that you're having some problems in your marriage, and you're 100% convinced that everything's your husband's fault, and God just wants you to know that it's not. He wants you to take a look at yourself. Whatever you want to do with that, you can have it. I just knew all of my problems was Dave's fault, and one day I was praying for Dave to change. I mean, aggressively praying for Dave to change, and God said, Dave's not the problem. And I thought, well, who is? There's only me and him. I couldn't conceive that it was me. Do you know how easy it is to be deceived about yourself? Matter of fact, One of the girls here with us this weekend on our team said last night during worship, her and her husband had had kind of a rough week, and they'd been arguing a lot and not getting along good. And so she'd been praying for him. I think we're so funny. I mean, I think it's funny now. When I was going through it, I didn't think it was so funny. And she'd been praying for him. And so last night during worship, she finally said to God, "Now, if I am doing anything that I need to change, then show me." And so God spoke to her and he said, "Well, you need to be nicer." So then by the time I got done preaching last night, the fire had really been turned up. And then she got stuck in a traffic jam going to the hotel last night. And she had all this time to think. So she said, "I finally end up calling my husband and apologized to him and told him that God told me I needed to be nicer." And you know, sometimes things are not going to get straightened out in your life until you take your part of the responsibility. Come on, stop blaming everything on everybody else. I said, stop blaming everything that's wrong on somebody else and at least just ask God, is there anything I need to change?
10: It's so encouraging to know we have a Heavenly Father who wants the best for us and is able to change us to be more like Him, because change is just part of life. The only thing that doesn't change is God. He's the same yesterday, today, and tomorrow. However, He's also changing people and the world around us. So we need to be willing to change as well. The first change we need to make is in our minds. Romans 12:2 says, "Do not conform to the pattern of this world, but be transformed by the renewing of your mind." When we change the way we think to think what God thinks, that's when we become more like Him.
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1: 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I am praying for you because the turnaround is just around the corner.
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6: Matthew 11. After Jesus had finished instructing his 12 disciples, he went on from there to teach and preach in the towns of Galilee. When John heard in prison what Christ was doing, he sent his disciples to ask him,
7: "Are you the one who was to come, or should we expect someone else?"
6: Jesus replied,
8: "Go back and report to John what you hear and see. The blind receive sight, the lame walk. Those who have leprosy are cured. The deaf hear, the dead are raised, and the good news is preached to the poor. Blessed is the man who does not fall away on account of me."
6: As John's disciples were leaving, Jesus began to speak to the crowd about John.
8: "What did you go out into the desert to see? A reed swayed by the wind? If not, what did you go out to see? A man dressed in fine clothes? No, those who wear fine clothes are in kings' palaces. Then what did you go out to see? A prophet? Yes, I tell you, and more than a prophet. This is the one about whom it is written, 'I will send my messenger ahead of you, who will prepare your way before you.' I tell you the truth. Among those born of women, there has not risen anyone greater than John the Baptist. Yet he who is least in the kingdom of heaven is greater than he. From the days of John the Baptist until now, the kingdom of heaven has been forcefully advancing, and forceful men lay hold of it. For all the prophets and the law prophesied until John. And if you are willing to accept it, he is the Elijah who was to come. He who has ears, let him hear. To what can I compare this generation? They are like children sitting in the marketplaces and calling out to others. We played the flute for you, and you did not dance. We sang a dirge, and you did not mourn. For John came neither eating nor drinking, and they say, 'He has a demon.' The Son of Man came eating and drinking, and they say, 'Here is a glutton and a drunkard, a friend of tax collectors and sinners.' But wisdom is proved right by her actions."
6: Then Jesus began to denounce the cities in which most of his miracles had been performed, because they did not repent.
8: "Woe to you, Chorazin! Woe to you, Bethsaida! If the miracles that were performed in you had been performed in Tyre and Sidon, they would have repented long ago in sackcloth and ashes. But I tell you, it will be more bearable for Tyre and Sidon on the day of judgment than for you. And you, Capernaum, will you be lifted up to the skies? No, you will go down to the depths. If the miracles that were performed in you had been performed in Sodom, it would have remained to this day. But I tell you that it will be more bearable for Sodom on the day of judgment than for you."
6: At that time Jesus said,
8: "I praise you, Father, Lord of heaven and earth, because you have hidden these things from the wise and learned and revealed them to little children. Yes, Father, for this was your good pleasure. All things have been committed to me by my Father. No one knows the Son except the Father, and no one knows the Father except the Son, and those to whom the Son chooses to reveal him. Come to me, all you who are weary and burdened, and I will give you rest. Take my yoke upon you and learn from me, for I am gentle and humble in heart, and you will find rest for your souls. For my yoke is easy, and my burden is light."
6: Matthew 12. At that time, Jesus went through the grain fields on the Sabbath. His disciples were hungry and began to pick some heads of grain and eat them. When the Pharisees saw this, they said to him,
9: "Look, your disciples are doing what is unlawful on the Sabbath."
6: He answered,
8: "Haven't you read what David did when he and his companions were hungry? He entered the house of God, and he and his companions ate the consecrated bread, which was not lawful for them to do, but only for the priests. Or haven't you read in the law that on the Sabbath the priests in the temple desecrate the day and yet are innocent? I tell you that one greater than the temple is here. If you had known what these words mean, 'I desire mercy, not sacrifice,' you would not have condemned the innocent, for the Son of Man is Lord of the Sabbath."
6: Going on from that place, he went into their synagogue, and a man with a shriveled hand was there. Looking for a reason to accuse Jesus, they asked him,
10: "Is it lawful to heal on the Sabbath?"
6: He said to them,
8: "If any of you has a sheep, and it falls into a pit on the Sabbath, will you not take hold of it and lift it out? How much more valuable is a man than a sheep? Therefore, it is lawful to do good on the Sabbath."
6: Then he said to the man,
8: "Stretch out your hand."
6: So he stretched it out, and it was completely restored, just as sound as the other. But the Pharisees went out and plotted how they might kill Jesus. Aware of this, Jesus withdrew from that place. Many followed him, and he healed all their sick, warning them not to tell who he was. This was to fulfill what was spoken through the prophet Isaiah.
11: "Here is my servant, whom I have chosen, the one I love, in whom I delight. I will put my spirit on him, and he will proclaim justice to the nations. He will not quarrel or cry out. No one will hear his voice in the streets. A bruised reed he will not break, and a smoldering wick he will not snuff out, till he leads justice to victory. In his name the nations will put their hope."
6: Then they brought him a demon-possessed man who was blind and mute, and Jesus healed him, so that he could both talk and see. All the people were astonished and said,
12: "Could this be the son of David?"
6: But when the Pharisees heard this, they said,
13: "It is only by Beelzebub, the prince of demons, that this fellow drives out demons."
6: Jesus knew their thoughts and said to them,
8: "Every kingdom divided against itself will be ruined, and every city or household divided against itself will not stand. If Satan drives out Satan, he is divided against himself. How then can his kingdom stand? And if I drive out demons by Beelzebub, by whom do your people drive them out? So then, they will be your judges. But if I drive out demons by the Spirit of God, then the kingdom of God has come upon you. Or again, how can anyone enter a strong man's house and carry off his possessions unless he first ties up the strong man? Then he can rob his house. He who is not with me is against me, and he who does not gather with me scatters. And so I tell you, every sin and blasphemy will be forgiven men, but the blasphemy against the Spirit will not be forgiven. Anyone who speaks a word against the Son of Man will be forgiven. But anyone who speaks against the Holy Spirit will not be forgiven, either in this age or in the age to come. Make a tree good, and its fruit will be good. Or make a tree bad, and its fruit will be bad, for a tree is recognized by its fruit. You brood of vipers, how can you who are evil say anything good? For out of the overflow of the heart the mouth speaks. The good man brings good things out of the good stored up in him, and the evil man brings evil things out of the evil stored up in him. But I tell you that men will have to give account on the day of judgment for every careless word they have spoken. For by your words you will be acquitted, and by your words you will be condemned.
6: Then some of the Pharisees and teachers of the law said to him,
14: "Teacher, we want to see a miraculous sign from you."
6: He answered,
8: "A wicked and adulterous generation asks for a miraculous sign, but none will be given it, except the sign of the prophet Jonah. For as Jonah was 3 days and 3 nights in the belly of a huge fish, so the Son of Man will be 3 days and 3 nights in the heart of the earth. The men of Nineveh will stand up at the judgment with this generation and condemn it. For they repented at the preaching of Jonah, and now one greater than Jonah is here. The Queen of the South will rise at the judgment with this generation and condemn it, for she came from the ends of the earth to listen to Solomon's wisdom. And now one greater than Solomon is here. When an evil spirit comes out of a man, it goes through arid places seeking rest and does not find it. Then it says, 'I will return to the house I left.' When it arrives, it finds the house unoccupied, swept clean, and put in order. Then it goes and takes with it 7 other spirits more wicked than itself, and they go in and live there. And the final condition of that man is worse than the first. That is how it will be with this wicked generation."
6: While Jesus was still talking to the crowd, his mother and brothers stood outside wanting to speak to him. Someone told him,
15: "Your mother and brothers are standing outside, wanting to speak to you."
6: He replied to him,
8: "Who is my mother, and who are my brothers?"
6: Pointing to his disciples, he said,
8: "Here are my mother and my brothers. For whoever does the will of my Father in heaven is my brother and sister and mother."
6: Matthew 13. That same day, Jesus went out of the house and sat by the lake. Such large crowds gathered around him that he got into a boat and sat in it, while all the people stood on the shore. Then he told them many things in parables, saying,
8: "A farmer went out to sow his seed. As he was scattering the seed, some fell along the path, and the birds came and ate it up. Some fell on rocky places where it did not have much soil. It sprang up quickly because the soil was shallow. But when the sun came up, the plants were scorched and they withered because they had no root. Other seed fell among thorns, which grew up and choked the plants. Still other seed fell on good soil, where it produced a crop 100, 60, or 30 times what was sown. He who has ears, let him hear."
6: The disciples came to him and asked,
16: "Why do you speak to the people in parables?"
6: He replied,
8: "The knowledge of the secrets of the kingdom of heaven has been given to you, but not to them. Whoever has will be given more, and he will have an abundance. Whoever does not have, even what he has will be taken from him. This is why I speak to them in parables. Though seeing, they do not see. Though hearing, they do not hear or understand. In them is fulfilled the prophecy of Isaiah. You will be ever hearing, but never understanding. You will be ever seeing, but never perceiving. For this people's heart has become calloused. They hardly hear with their ears, and they have closed their eyes. Otherwise, they might see with their eyes, hear with their ears, understand with their hearts, and turn, and I would heal them. But blessed are your eyes because they see, and your ears because they hear. For I tell you the truth, many prophets and righteous men long to see what you see, but did not see it, and to hear what you hear, but did not hear it. Listen then to what the parable of the sower means. When anyone hears the message about the kingdom and does not understand it, the evil one comes and snatches away what was sown in his heart. This is the seed sown along the path. The one who received the seed that fell on rocky places is the man who hears the word and at once receives it with joy. But since he has no root, he lasts only a short time. When trouble or persecution comes because of the word, he quickly falls away. The one who received the seed that fell among the thorns is the man who hears the word, but the worries of this life and the deceitfulness of wealth choke it, making it unfruitful. But the one who received the seed that fell on good soil is the man who hears the word and understands it. He produces a crop yielding 100, 60, or 30 times what was sown.
6: Jesus told them another parable.
8: The kingdom of heaven is like a man who sowed good seed in his field. But while everyone was sleeping, his enemy came and sowed weeds among the wheat and went away. When the wheat sprouted and formed heads, then the weeds also appeared. The owner's servants came to him and said, "Sir, didn't you sow good seed in your field? Where then did the weeds come from?" "An enemy did this," he replied. The servants asked him, "Do you want us to go and pull them up?" "No," he answered, "because while you are pulling the weeds, you may root up the wheat with them. Let both grow together until the harvest. At that time, I will tell the harvesters, 'First collect the weeds and tie them in bundles to be burned. Then gather the wheat and bring it into my barn.'"
6: He told them another parable.
8: "The kingdom of heaven is like a mustard seed, which a man took and planted in his field. Though it is the smallest of all your seeds, yet when it grows, it is the largest of garden plants and becomes a tree, so that the birds of the air come and perch in its branches."
6: He told them still another parable.
8: "The kingdom of heaven is like yeast that a woman took and mixed into a large amount of flour until it worked all through the dough."
6: Jesus spoke all these things to the crowd in parables. He did not say anything to them without using a parable. So was fulfilled what was spoken through the prophet.
11: "I will open my mouth in parables. I will utter things hidden since the creation of the world."
6: Then he left the crowd and went into the house. His disciples came to him and said,
17: "Explain to us the parable of the weeds in the field."
6: He answered,
8: "The one who sowed the good seed is the Son of Man. The field is the world, and the good seed stands for the sons of the kingdom. The weeds are the sons of the evil one, and the enemy who sows them is the devil. The harvest is the end of the age, and the harvesters are angels. As the weeds are pulled up and burned in the fire, so it will be at the end of the age. The Son of Man will send out his angels, and they will weed out of his kingdom everything that causes sin and all who do evil. They will throw them into the fiery furnace, where there will be weeping and gnashing of teeth. Then the righteous will shine like the

0: full, the fishermen pulled it up on the shore. Then they sat down and collected the good fish in baskets, but threw the bad away. This is how it will be at the end of the age. The angels will come and separate the wicked from the righteous and throw them into the fiery furnace where there will be weeping and gnashing of teeth. Have you understood all these things?
1: Jesus asked. Yes, they replied. He said to them,
0: Therefore, every teacher of the law who has been instructed about the kingdom of heaven is like the owner of a house who brings out of his storeroom new treasures as well as old.
1: When Jesus had finished these parables, he moved on from there. Coming to his hometown, he began teaching the people in their synagogue, and they were amazed.
2: Where did this man get this wisdom and these miraculous powers?
1: They asked.
2: Isn't this a carpenter's son? Isn't his mother's name Mary? And aren't his brothers James, Joseph, Simon, and Judas?
3: Aren't all his sisters with us? Where then did this man get all these things?
1: And they took offense at him. But Jesus said to them,
0: Only in his hometown and in his own house is a prophet without honor.
1: And he did not do many miracles there because of their lack of faith. Matthew 14. At that time, Herod the Tetrarch heard the reports about Jesus, and he said to his attendants,
4: This is John the Baptist. He is risen from the dead. That is why miraculous powers are at work in him.
1: Now Herod had arrested John and bound him and put him in prison because of Herodias, his brother Philip's wife. For John had been saying to him,
5: It is not lawful for you to have her.
1: Herod wanted to kill John, but he was afraid of the people because they considered him a prophet. On Herod's birthday, the daughter of Herodias danced for them and pleased Herod so much that he promised with an oath to give her whatever she asked. Prompted by her mother, she said,
6: Give me here on a platter the head of John the Baptist.
1: The king was distressed, but because of his oaths and his dinner guests, he ordered that her request be granted and had John beheaded in the prison. His head was brought in on a platter and given to the girl, who carried it to her mother. John's disciples came and took his body and buried it. Then they went and told Jesus. When Jesus heard what had happened, he withdrew by boat privately to a solitary place. Hearing of this, the crowds followed him on foot from the towns. When Jesus landed and saw a large crowd, he had compassion on them and healed their sick. As evening approached, the disciples came to him and said,
7: This is a remote place, and it's already getting late. Send the crowds away so they can go to the villages and buy themselves some food.
1: Jesus replied,
0: They do not need to go away. You give them something to eat.
8: We have here only 5 loaves of bread and 2 fish.
1: They answered,
0: Bring them here to me.
1: He said, and he directed the people to sit down on the grass. Taking the 5 loaves and the 2 fish, and looking up to heaven, he gave thanks and broke the loaves. Then he gave them to the disciples, and the disciples gave them to the people. They all ate and were satisfied. And the disciples picked up 12 basketfuls of broken pieces that were left over. The number of those who ate was about 5,000 men, besides women and children. Immediately, Jesus made the disciples get into the boat and go on ahead of him to the other side, while he dismissed the crowd. After he had dismissed them, he went up on a mountainside by himself to pray. When evening came, he was there alone. But the boat was already a considerable distance from land, buffeted by the waves, because the wind was against it. During the 4th watch of the night, Jesus went out to them, walking on the lake. When the disciples saw him walking on the lake, they were terrified.
9: It's a ghost,
1: they said, and cried out in fear. But Jesus immediately said to them,
10: Take courage! It is I! Don't be afraid!
11: Lord, if it's you,
1: Peter replied,
11: tell me to come to you on the water!
10: Come,
1: he said. Then Peter got down out of the boat, walked on the water,

0: came toward Jesus. But when he saw the wind, he was afraid, and beginning to sink, cried out,
1: "Lord, save me!"
0: Immediately, Jesus reached out his hand and caught him.
2: "You of little faith, why did you doubt?"
0: he said. And when they climbed into the boat, the wind died down. Then those who were in the boat worshipped him, saying,
3: "Truly you are the Son of God."
0: When they had crossed over, they landed at Gennesaret. And when the men of that place recognized Jesus, they sent word to all the surrounding country. People brought all their sick to him and begged him to let the sick just touch the edge of his cloak, and all who touched him were healed. Matthew 15. Then some Pharisees and teachers of the law came to Jesus from Jerusalem and asked,
4: "Why do your disciples break the tradition of the elders? They don't wash their hands before they eat."
0: Jesus replied,
5: "And why do you break the command of God for the sake of your tradition? For God said, 'Honor your father and mother,' and anyone who curses his father or mother must be put to death. But you say that if a man says to his father or mother, 'Whatever help you might otherwise have received from me is a gift devoted to God,' he is not to honor his father with it. Thus, you nullify the word of God for the sake of your tradition, you hypocrites. Isaiah was right when he prophesied about you. These people honor me with their lips, but their hearts are far from me. They worship me in vain. Their teachings are but rules taught by men."
0: Jesus called the crowd to him and said,
5: "Listen and understand. What goes into a man's mouth does not make him unclean, but what comes out of his mouth, that is what makes him unclean."
0: Then the disciples came to him and asked,
6: "Do you know that the Pharisees were offended when they heard this?"
0: He replied,
5: "Every plant that my heavenly Father has not planted will be pulled up by the roots. Leave them. They are blind guides. If a blind man leads a blind man, both will fall into a pit."
0: Peter said,
7: "Explain the parable to us."
5: "Are you still so dull?"
0: Jesus asked them.
5: "Don't you see that whatever enters the mouth goes into the stomach and then out of the body? But the things that come out of the mouth come from the heart, and these make a man unclean. For out of the heart come evil thoughts, murder, adultery, sexual immorality, theft, false testimony, slander. These are what make a man unclean. But eating with unwashed hands does not make him unclean."
0: Leaving that place, Jesus withdrew to the region of Tyre and Sidon. A Canaanite woman from that vicinity came to him, crying out,
8: "Lord, Son of David, have mercy on me! My daughter is suffering terribly from demon possession!"
0: Jesus did not answer a word, so his disciples came to him and urged him,
6: "Send her away, for she keeps crying out after us."
0: He answered,
5: "I was sent only to the lost sheep of Israel."
0: The woman came and knelt before him.
8: "Lord, help me,"
0: she said. He replied,
5: "It is not right to take the children's bread and toss it to their dogs."
8: "Yes, Lord,"
0: she said,
8: "but even the dogs eat the crumbs that fall from their master's table."
0: Then Jesus answered,
5: "Woman, you have great faith. Your request is granted."
0: And her daughter was healed from that very hour.
9: You are what the word of God says you are. Take God at his word, for he watches over his word to perform it.
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11: Sometimes feel like everything is meaningless. like every day is just spent in vain.
12: To be honest, that's how I felt before I had a personal relationship with Jesus Christ. So I completely get you.
11: Oh yeah?
12: It's impossible to find true meaning apart from our Creator. You know, God created us for a purpose, but we can only find it when we are in a relationship with Him.
11: That sounds amazing. But where do you even begin to have a relationship with a God you can't see?
12: Listen, God has revealed Himself to us in many ways. You find Him in nature, that's His creation. You find Him in His Word contained in the Bible. And you find Him through Jesus Christ, His Son, that He sent to die for us. You know, God loves you so much and is ready to reveal Himself to you if you let Him in. I'm actually glad that you've asked this question.
11: Wow, that's amazing. How do I let Him in?
13: Life's too short and precious to live without purpose. Be that friend who leads someone to Christ. 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
7: Being bold is actually beyond pressing shift keys, it's beyond shaving machines, it's beyond reversing a cancerous disease. Being bold is coming to the understanding that the harvest is more than plenty, but those willing to put in the work are few. Turn quickly to the book of Matthew, past 28 chapters and come to verses 19 and realize the mandate is to look at the world and all its nations and say to ourselves, therefore, I'll go too. I'll go and love my neighbor enough to want to see them in heaven. I'll go and be compassionate enough to share the gospel with no fear end. I'll remember that persecution must be for his name's sake, because I'm grafted in. To God, we kids are namesakes. The practicality requires me to step into faith. Convos to point to the true source in the Bible to pronounce the gospel. I share my testimony.

0: then realize that it's time we disciples went out to disciple others, to disciple the world into getting to know the God of the Bible. So go ye into the world and share his word boldly. The call is to engage culture for his glory.
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0: 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Good morning. You're listening to The Breakfast Show on Radio Christian Voice. And today is a Friday. I'm so excited. Yes, I always love the opportunity to get some rest somewhere in there, somewhere in the weekend, because weekends tend to be busy as well. Hope that you're doing great this morning and hope that you're ready to start the day with Jesus. Now, wherever you are, please do go ahead and check in, RCV family. Let me know that we're starting the day together, that we are going to be trusting God with this day, with our weekend, and that we're shaking off any, you know, any negativity that happened during the week and just holding on to the promises of God. The number to text is 0956200490. Just check in. Say, I am alive. I am well. I am great. I always love to know that the family is well and that, you know, we're ready to journey through this show together. So today we're talking about renewing our faith, right? Being able to renew our faith. Now, it's not going to be one, it's not going to be something that we do once. You know, we're filled with faith, and then that lasts us a lifetime. There are going to be moments where we have more faith than others. And that is why when you find yourself in a season where it is easier to pray a lot more, easier to read your Bible a lot more, because let's face it, there are going to be those seasons where your schedule knocks things around, right? And you have to struggle harder to create the time to pray and to read your word. Make sure when you find that opportunity, you do it a lot more, because that word of God that you're filling yourself with is going to help you when there are times when doubt tries to creep in. Let it find you spirit-filled, right? Let it find you full of scripture. And we're not talking about perfect faith, right? But we're talking about understanding that we're human and being able to keep pouring life back into ourselves with the word of God whenever we feel like we are on E. So let's go ahead and dive into, you know, the topic of the day later on. Today being a Friday, we're also going to be listening to Amapiano and Afrobeat, right? We're going to dance our way into the weekend. And as we unpack our conversation, we're going to pause a bit, dive back into Deuteronomy. Today we are in Deuteronomy 31. So let's see what's going to happen in scriptures today, what God is going to convict, you know, in our hearts, how you and I are going to move differently after today's devotion. That's going to be shortly after 6:30. And in the last hour, we're giving movie ticket giveaways, right? And so you can definitely look forward to that. Now, there's a message from Wakaneko saying, good morning, Ludo Fresh and the RCV family. Good morning. Have I gotten a message from you recently? It's lovely to know that you are listening in. Now, before we go any further, let us, you know, pause and take a moment to pray. Prayer is an essential part of the life of a Christian. You can't go without prayer, okay? Prayer is very important. So let's take a moment and pray.
1: God desires a personal relationship with you. So as we begin this day, let's pause, come together, and start it the right way. Let us pray.
2: Good morning, everyone. I hope you're doing good this morning. My name is Deacon Kuzanga Siame Katambalile, and I will be exhorting you on the subject, manifesting your sonship to God. Manifesting your sonship to God. The Bible in the book of Romans chapter 8 speaks of how as many as are led by the Spirit of God, these are sons of God. And scripture goes on in verse 19 of that same chapter to say that creation is in eager expectation for the manifestation of sons of God. In simple words, creation is waiting to see what a son of God looks like, acts like, and feels like. Now, many of us might be wondering what a son of God might look like in the specific sphere of influence that we carry. You may be involved in fashion and you may wonder, what does a son of God look like? What does someone who follows God look like in this sphere? What does a son of God look like in finance? What does a son of God look like as an economist? What does a son of God look like as someone who is involved in marketing or real estate? What does a son of God look like as a back office personnel? What does a son of God look like as a tailor? Whichever sphere of influence you are found in, there is an image that a son of God looks like in that sphere. Now, we may not know it off the top of our minds, but one thing is guaranteed. A son of God looks like someone who does not conform to the pattern of the world in which your sphere is found. So if your sphere of influence has a certain way that the world behaves in that sphere, a son of God goes against the tide and rises to express the reality of God. For example, if you are involved in a sphere of business where it is easy to be tempted to inflate prices ridiculously so that you end up getting a benefit beyond what you are actually accorded, the Bible tells us that God hates unjust measures and unjust scales. So your automatic response to that must be to do the just thing. And the just thing is to get what is appropriately accorded to you with the necessary profit margin that you know is rightly meant for you to receive. That is an example of a son of God in the sphere of business. And this is what creation is waiting for. One of the reasons creation is waiting for such sons of God is because creation is used to seeing things done in the wrong pattern. Creation is used to seeing things being abused or to seeing itself being abused. And so it heavily depends on the manifestation of a son of God like you and I to do the right thing. Create money, for example, is a creation. And because it is a creation, it is in eager expectation for a son of God to have access to it. Because as far as it is concerned, it is often abused by the people who have it. And so this morning, as you go about your day, our prayer is that God may begin to help you manifest sonship to God in the sphere you are found in. However it looks like, for a son of God looks like one who demonstrates the reality of who God is in his word in that space, no matter what the world says about it. Father, in the name of Jesus, we ask that you minister to us this day, that you give us grace and strength to manifest sonship to God in Jesus' name. Give us boldness, O Lord, to follow your spirit, to be in step with your spirit, that everything we do might express sonship to God, that we may answer the call of creation that is waiting for our eager manifestation in Jesus' name. Lord, strengthen us to respond to the cry of creation, that we might be found in you in all things. In Jesus' mighty name we pray, amen and amen. Remember, creation is waiting for a son of God to manifest because it is used to being abused in the world space. But when you manifest, it knows it will be handled rightly because it's a son of God who has access to creation. Have a good rest of the day.
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5: Small boy from a smart town, hard dreams to the run town, Olympia's been the downtown. Now I tell them.

0: that I've become in the past 2 years, and like all the applause that people give me, and to be fair, I think all of that is a blessing in its own right. But I never lose sight of the fact that there is a higher purpose for what I do. There's a greater calling. And if I'm even talking blessings, the greatest blessing is me being able to confidently say that I am a child of God, you know? AKA God's favorite baby. That's what it is for me.
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0: Gyra is definitely forever enough, and that is the Amapiano remix of Gyra. Just a reminder that our God is greater and is bigger than anything that we are going through, than any storm, or even greater than any blessing. Because sometimes we need to remind ourselves that even when we are blessed, right, we must not start to make the blessing greater than the God that gives. Now, for now, I just want to remind each and every one of us that we have this beautiful responsibility to be able, right? It's a responsibility and it's also an honor, because Christ first reached out to you and I that we can extend this grace and be foot soldiers for the kingdom, going out and winning souls for Christ, making sure that wherever we are right now, if you're in a taxi, right, if you're in a bus, when you get to your workplace, when you get to school, that you are able to identify, you are able to discern, you know what that person looks like. They want someone to talk to them about God. Or you even know people that are around you that are unbelievers. And you're like, you know what, I've always wanted to talk to them about God. I am going to take this opportunity. Let us not grow weary of doing good. Let's make sure that we spot the opportunities and we go after them. Because the win for the kingdom is definitely one that we all celebrate. And there's always an opportunity to talk about God. Every single day there is an opportunity. So are you making evangelism part of your everyday mission? One thing that is very true is, you know, sometimes we feel like when we go on bigger stages, that's what makes, you know, evangelism more powerful. But there's nothing like that face-to-face encounter where you sit down with someone, where you show them that they matter to you, where you give them a call when no one else is watching, right? And you say, you know what, Jesus loves you and I want to talk to you about his love and his mercy. Please do go ahead and make sure that you reach out to someone today. And when you do, let us know, because we want to celebrate that together. Rex and Kafete saying, good morning, RCV and Sister Ludo. Good morning. I hope that you're also evangelizing today, Rexon. And by the end of the day, I hope you're going to be telling me about how you reached out to someone. And Samba Kandele is saying, good morning, Ludo and the RCV family. I'm tuned in, thanking God for the gift of life and putting my trust in God Almighty with gratitude to the fullest. And Samba, yes, gratitude to the fullest. I am saying it with you. Martha is saying, good morning, sis and the RCV family. We renew our faith every day through prayer and reading the Bible. To God be the glory. I'm going to read that again. We renew our faith every day. Yes, as believers, we make sure that we continuously renew our faith. And that's why reading the Bible and prayer is very essential. Now, my question for you today is, what is one thing you have done this week that has required you to trust God a little bit more than usual, right? Like you were stretched and you said, you know what? I really just need to trust God. This one is bigger than me. And yes, I always lean on and trust in him. But I need to do it more. I need to press in, because I'm going to need a lot of faith to be able to do this. Go ahead and let us know. And let's discuss renewing our faith together. Shortly, we are going to be diving into devotion. Like I did mention earlier, we are in Deuteronomy chapter 31. And let's see what the word of God is going to reveal to us this lovely morning.
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The time is 6:41 a.m. and it is about that time that we dive into devotion. Let's see what the Word of God is revealing to us today. Good morning to everyone who's joining in on the Facebook Live. I pray that you have been journeying with me and the rest of the RCV family, but also completing the chapters, right? It is essential that we complete the chapters so that we continue to unpack what is happening in the scriptures together. Now, today, it is Deuteronomy 31. Joshua, the new leader of Israel, is the title at the start of this chapter. I am reading from the New King James Version. So let's get right into it. It reads, "Then Moses went and spoke these words to all Israel, and he said to them, 'I am 120 years old today. I can no longer go out and come in. Also, the Lord has said to me, you shall not cross over this Jordan. The Lord your God himself crosses over before you. He will destroy these nations from before you, and you shall dispossess them. Joshua himself crosses over before you, just as the Lord has said. And the Lord will do to them as he did to Sihon and Og, the kings of the Amorites, and their land when he destroyed them. The Lord will give them over to you, that you may do to them according to every commandment which I have commanded you. Be strong and of good courage. Do not fear nor be afraid of them. For the Lord your God, he is the one who goes with you. He will not leave you nor forsake you.' Then Moses called Joshua and said to him, 'In the sight of all Israel, be strong and of good courage, for you must go with this people to the land which the Lord has sworn to their fathers to give them, and you shall cause them to inherit it. And the Lord, he is the one who goes before you. He will be with you, and he will not leave you nor forsake you. Do not fear nor be dismayed.'" And then it continues to, the title says, "The law to be read every 7 years." This is at the start of verse 9. "So Moses wrote this law and delivered it to the priests, the sons of Levi, who bore the ark of the covenant of the Lord, and to all the leaders of Israel. And Moses commanded them, saying, 'At the end of every 7 years, at the appointed time, in the year of release, at the Feast of Tabernacles, when all Israel comes to appear before the Lord your God, in the place which he chooses, you shall read this law before all Israel in their hearing. Gather the people together, men and women and little ones, and the stranger who is within your gates, that they may hear and that they may learn to fear the Lord your God and carefully observe all the words of this law, and that their children who have not known it may hear and learn to fear the Lord your God. As long as you live in the land which you cross, as long as you live in the land which you cross the Jordan to possess." All right, I will stop here. This is on verse 13. Please do complete the rest of the chapter. And let's dive right into it. Now, as we can see here, you know, Joshua is about to be the new leader. And for the longest time, the people have been led by Moses. So you can imagine what they're feeling, right? You can imagine what they're going through, because a lot of them have seen Moses leading them for a long time. Yes, there were a lot who died along the way. If perhaps they were crossing into the promised land with a lot of those who had had Moses with them, right? And they had to change a leader. I feel they may have felt a bit different, because maybe they would have questioned how, okay, this man who did great wonders and was with us 2 seconds ago is not the one who's entering the promised land. Nonetheless, those who have been with Moses for a long time have gotten accustomed to being led by him, bearing in mind that these were people who were used to seeing, you know, your leader as some form of a god. And that's ultimately also why Pharaoh, you know, why what happened with Pharaoh was God establishing his sovereignty, even over all the other gods of Egypt, but also over Pharaoh as well. So ultimately here, we do know that there is a tendency for the people there to lean on or rely on their leader a little bit too much, right? To the point where it may be, you know, very needed
to keep reminding them that, listen, you don't look to God. You don't look to man as a God, right? But you look to God. And whoever it is that is leading you is doing an assignment, a God-given assignment, right? And so that is important to be established here. I don't think it is a coincidence that over and over, Moses is the one who is telling them that, listen, God himself is going to be the one that goes before you. It is going to be God that goes before you. I know you may feel a little bit scared. I know you may feel a little bit shaken, but I want you to know it is and has always been God. Now, today on The Breakfast Show, we're talking about renewing our faith. And even as we look to this, we have to understand that there are going to be seasons where it needs a little bit more, right? It needs a little bit more prayer because it's a sensitive season, because you're transitioning, because there's going to be a tendency as a human to start thinking, oh my gosh, I will not make it, to shift your focus from the Almighty Father to your own insufficiencies, right? But here we see in this moment, Moses is bringing back to memory who it has been from the start. So as you renew your faith daily, whatever it is that you may be experiencing that is new, that is difficult, that just needs a little bit more extra strength, right? We must remember where our help comes from, where our strength comes from. And when we renew our faith, we trust and look to the God who is the one who has gotten us through season to season, who causes the sun to shine on us, whether, you know, we're in a hard time or whether we're being rebellious. He is that consistent Father. Now, will you trust him in the season of your life, and will you press in? Because it has always been God that has been with you. I pray that that is your takeaway today, that as you journey through, you know, life's ups and downs, the hurdles, whatever it is you are experiencing, that if you feel like you need a miracle, or if you feel like you need, you know, something small, whether it's small or grand, just remember that it is God who will see you through. So whoever is acting like you can't make it without them, without their help, without their connection, without you, you know, succumbing to a sin so that they give you that promotion.

0: 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We are still together up until 9 hours. But right now, it is time for us to listen to our Bwacha of the Day from Lady Norena.
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2: 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I have an opportunity today. 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
4: With

Stay where you grow. Stay where you grow. If you find a space or a place that builds you, stay there. If you find a space or place that builds you, please stay there. Not every environment is meant to be escaped. Some are meant to be embraced because they're shaping you into who God has called you to become. We often talk about leaving places that limit us, and rightfully so. But sometimes the greater challenge is in recognizing the environments that are helping us grow and having the wisdom to remain planted there. A healthy church, a good mentor, a supportive community, a growth-minded workplace, or a circle of friends who challenge you to become better are gifts from God. These spaces may not always be comfortable, but they are constructive. These spaces or places may not always be comfortable, but they are constructive. They stretch your thinking, they strengthen your character, and sharpen your purpose. Many people leave places of growth too soon because growth often feels like pressure before it feels like progress. But if you look at a seed does not become a tree by constantly changing soil. It grows by remaining rooted. A seed does not become a tree by constantly changing soil. It grows by remaining rooted. So ask yourself, who is building me? What environments are helping me become wiser? What environments are making me become stronger and closer to God? And once you identify these spaces, value them, invest in them, stay connected to them. Growth is rarely accidental. It is often the result of consistently showing up in the right environment. Let's look at scripture. Someone says, "He shall be like a tree planted by the rivers of water that brings forth its fruit in its season." He shall be like a tree planted by the rivers of water that brings forth its fruit in its season. Notice what it says. He shall be like a tree planted. Planted. Not moving from one soil to another. Planted. And it will bring forth fruit, right? In its season. So you cannot move from one place to the other, uprooting yourself from one place to another and expect yourself to grow and expect that there will be fruit. You have to remain planted. He shall be like a tree planted by the rivers of water that brings forth its fruit in its season. Let's ask God for wisdom to recognize the places and people that He has positioned in our lives for our growth. Let's pray to God that we remain rooted where we're being built, where we're being challenged, where we're being, you know, strengthened. And may we flourish in every environment that God has ordained for our development. That should be our prayer. So if you find a place that builds you,

stay there. If you find a place that builds you, stay there. Growth is not always comfortable. It will never be comfortable. It's not always comfortable. But the right environment will challenge you. It will strengthen you. It will prepare you for your next season. Don't walk away from the places that are helping you become better. Stay there. Don't walk away from the places that are helping you become better. Stay there. Thank you very much. See you next time as we let God lead. Kawacha, buchana mani.

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5: Nana, don't be shy. We listen, we don't judge. Your first seat at the grown-ups table doesn't have to feel like orientation at school. Being judged for your heat tolerance left, right, and center? Not cool, bro. Not cool. Gogo, please. No need to explain ukuti back in the day you could take all the heat. We listen, we don't judge. Chomi, pasta, uncle, auntie, mama, papa, everybody, even when. With the side eye already the moment the flavor charts come up, don't worry. Some of us like it smoky. Some of us like it sweet. Some of us just like peace. So, meet our new smoky, sweet, sticky, yicky, flame-kissed barbecue flavor something. All flavor, no burn. You like it soft? We listen. We don't judge. Nando's, fire it up. Go!
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7: Being bold is actually beyond pressing shift keys. It's beyond shaving machines. It's beyond reversing a cancerous disease. Being bold is coming to the understanding that the harvest is more than plenty, but those willing to put in the work are few. Turn quickly to the book of Matthew, past 28 chapters and come to verses 19 and realize the mandate is to look at the world and all its nations and say to ourselves, therefore, I'll go too. I'll go and love my neighbor enough to want to see them in heaven. I'll go and be compassionate enough to share the gospel with no fear, and I'll remember that persecution must be for his name.

0: 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So go ye into the world and share his word boldly. The call is to engage culture for his glory.
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0: 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And I am your host, Ludo Fresh. Today is a Faith Friday and we are renewing our faith, reminding ourselves that whatever it is that could possibly have gone wrong, right, whatever it is that may have happened with that person that you feel connects you to your blessings, ultimately, your blessings come from God. So maybe there's a hard situation at work, maybe you've been struggling with something at school. It is okay that our help comes from the Lord, because it makes us know that we don't have to rely on our own strength. And what a beautiful truth that is. Minister Gibbon is saying amen and amen to the word of encouragement, Ludo. Indeed, we need to look to God alone for everything and not to man for the renewal of our faith in Christ. Amen. Regina Mulenga saying, good morning. Praising God always and worship renews my faith. Thank you for the devotions. It is God himself who goes before us. Amen. I just feel like after reading that scripture, Deuteronomy chapter 31, that I'm just going to keep declaring that it is God who goes before me. You know, every time I'm looking at the path ahead and it looks intimidating, I'll just be like, it is God who goes before me. Because many times, you know, especially when we're not actively renewing our faith, it is very easy for us to forget and to start focusing on what is around us and forgetting who is for us. He is definitely bigger. Now, I did ask a question. What is it that you had to do right this week that required you to trust God more than usual? And I do see a message here saying the release of my gospel single track required the hand of God, and he did it. Amen and amen. We give God all the glory. Brian is saying, expecting a big sale in a slow market. All right. Definitely, whenever those bold moves are, you know, being made, we always need to rely on God. But I pray that whatever it is covered by the blood of Jesus, and continue to declare that it is God himself who is going before you. Prissy is saying, just me being alive, regardless of battles, I can only say it is an underrated blessing, unusual favor. Thank you, Lord. Definitely is an underrated battle. Now, even as we unpack being able to renew our faith, what have you done? What systems have you put in place, right, to be able to renew your faith? What have you done so that you are able to strengthen yourself in your faith, especially knowing that seasons sometimes would be hard? How have you anticipated in advance that I'm going to put these systems in place so that when my faith is on E, right, I can renew it, but also I'm going to continuously renew my faith so that when those hard times hit, they find a strong version of me. Now, faith is renewed by what you feed it. I think we need to be able to identify the areas where our faith is weaker than others. Sometimes we don't realize that we're just declaring something that is true, right? And this is also, it has reminded me of a recent conversation has reminded me of this fact, that we can consistently say something that is happening in the world around us. We're not lying per se, but that just means we are declaring over and over that that is our truth. Now, I love that scripture has established for us that Jesus is the truth and the way and the life. So in this life, right, what you're looking at happening may be happening really, honestly, and truly, but we have been given the opportunity to turn away from what we're seeing around us and experience a new truth. Right. Experience this in God, because faith comes by hearing, and hearing the word of God. It means when others are talking about, oh, my God, the economy, you know, is maybe it's harder in a specific season. You speak differently and you say that my God is the one who sustains me. And that is what you focus on. It is not delusion. It is staying anchored in the one who blesses you. For it is not the economy. Right. It is not it's not that one person that season after season was there to give you something financially. It is God who blesses us. Now, faith is revived through honest prayer. and consistent prayer. God doesn't respond to performance. He responds to honesty. Even weak faith can reach God when it is sincere, right? And renewal starts when we stop pretending and start praying truthfully, saying, God, in this season, things are feeling hard, but I know who you are. Strengthen the parts of me that are, you know, acting like they are filled with doubt. Strengthen the parts of me that are not acting in alignment with your will for me as a believer. Pray honestly to God and ask him to strengthen you. And also, faith grows when it is shared and stirred in others. Your faith is not just for you. Also, I realize that a lot of times when you are, you know, evangelizing and someone will start to, you know, you start to have a debate, it helps you strengthen your own understanding of the word of God. It is okay to say, okay, you know what, I'm going to study that and we can continue having this conversation if you are not, you know, knowledgeable about a specific scripture that has been pulled out. But also, I'm starting to see how much the Holy Spirit does have a way of equipping us as believers. The more that we read the word, the more that we start to get revelations of what the word is really saying, it means we can engage in conversation where we're not just saying, yes, Jesus loves you. We're not just saying, read the Bible. But when unbelievers have questions, we are able to answer those questions. We are able to give them guidance as children of God. And that is something that I celebrate, because when I look to the past and how I struggled and how I also misinterpreted a lot of scripture, having those revelations is like, okay, we're not just equipped so that we, you know, receive those revelations and feel good, but so that we can speak to unbelievers. Speak to them about the myths they've had about the Bible and why they feel, you know, that this is not the book that they should read daily. And once we help them overcome any of those unanswered questions, then we are one step closer to winning that soul for the kingdom. So strengthen your faith today. And also, when you get the opportunity, strengthen the faith of someone else. We're still together up until 9 hours. We still have a jam-packed show. And bear in mind that we also end the show with a sports roundup today. So please do look forward to that. Continue to keep it RCV and let me know what it was this week that required a certain level of extra faith from you. Said, God, for this one, I'm going to need more faith, right? The number to text is 0956200490.
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8: Opposition Zambia Must Prosper says debt restructuring a failure. CTPD commends Zambia's strong Eurobond BIPAC performance. And dozens killed in drone attacks across Sudan. Good morning with the main news at 7:30. I'm Christabel Kamono. Opposition Zambia Must Prosper aspiring Lima Constituency Member of Parliament Mofat Sinyangwe says the United Party for National Development, UPND, missed an opportunity to demonstrate its ability to effectively govern the country by how they handled debt restructuring. Mr. Sinyangwe says government's debt restructuring program has merely shifted the country's financial burden to future generations instead of providing a lasting solution to Zambia's debt challenges. Speaking to RCV News in Lusaka today, Mr. Sinyangwe said the UPND administration should have pursued more proactive measures aimed at settling the country's debt obligations rather than extending repayment responsibilities into the future. He has further accused President Hakainde Hichilema of failing to adequately address the debt crisis, adding that effective leadership requires confronting challenges directly instead of leaving them for future government to resolve. Mr. Sinyangwe said while the UPND members and supporters are praising the debt restructuring program, the initiative is evidence of government's inability to tackle the country's economic difficulties. Head on adding that the Kelvin Fubebwalia-led government Must Prosper Party would have handled the matter differently. He has since expressed confidence that Zambia Must Prosper will form government after the August general election and that he will equally secure the Lima constituency parliamentary seat. Ministry of Tourism Director of Culture and Traditional Affairs Bessie Chelem says Zambia has made significant progress in implementing UNESCO's Culture 2030 Indicators Framework aimed at measuring culture's contribution to sustainable development. Mrs. Chelem says culture is globally recognized as both an enabler and driver of sustainable development, prompting UNESCO to develop a framework of 22 indicators that measure the role of culture across key development areas. Speaking during a workshop in Kawe, Mrs. Chelem explained that the indicators are grouped under four dimensions, namely environment and resilience, prosperity and livelihoods, and knowledge and skills, and inclusion and participation. Zambia is among 16 countries worldwide implementing the framework with support from UNESCO and the European Union. The framework links culture directly to sustainable development goals such as heritage preservation, education, employment creation, and social inclusion, said Mrs. Chelem. Mrs. Chelem explained that the Ministry of Tourism, through the Department of Culture and Traditional Affairs, is spearheading the implementation process in collaboration with various government ministries and institutions, including the Zambia Statistics Agency, National Arts Council, and National Heritage Conservation Commission. The Center for Trade Policy and Development, CTPD, has commended the Zambian government for securing an impressive 97.8% participation rate in its recent Eurobond buyback initiative, describing the outcome as a significant step towards improving the country's debt management strategy. The Ministry of Finance and National Planning launched a tender offer to repurchase a portion of Zambia's $1.36 billion Eurobond due in 2053. The transaction is being financed through a $600 million loan from the African Development Bank, coupled with $65 million incentive aimed at encouraging bondholder participation. CTPD researcher for public finance Robinson Nakambo said the strong response from bondholders demonstrates confidence in the transaction structure and reflects growing trust in Zambia's debt management efforts. Mr. Nakambo said the organization welcomes the government's move to replace expensive external commercial debt with lower cost financing, especially where the financing is tied to investments that can strengthen the country's electricity infrastructure. He noted that while the initiative appears promising, a comprehensive net present value analysis is necessary to establish whether the BIPAC will generate financial savings for the country in the long term. The Education Authority in Solwezi District says the feeding program in schools is essential in promoting good nutrition among school-going children and enhance learner performance. District Education Board Secretary Iwebe Kasangula told Zanis in an interview that all is set for the district to officially launch the school feeding program in the district. He added that the Education Authority has made significant progress to ensure that all is set for the implementation of the program in schools. Mr. Kasangula stated that the government's initiative to introduce the feeding program in schools is a great milestone for the education sector. He expressed happiness that Solwezi is among the beneficiaries of the school feeding program, adding that the initiative will go a long way in reducing absenteeism. Mr. Kasangula has since appealed to parents to support the program and ensure children attain an education. In African news, the Emergency Lawyers Group and local sources say drone attacks across Sudan killed at least 30 civilians and 5 soldiers this week, with the deadliest strikes hitting Albiet in North Kordofan, where the civilian death toll has risen to 23. The reports also point to drone attacks that killed 5 soldiers in Deling in South Kordofan and 7 civilians in separate incidents in North Kordofan, where residents reported renewed drone activity over Khartoum North and Omdurman in Khartoum State. The Emergency Lawyers Group said drone attacks attributed to the paramilitary rapid support forces killed 23 civilians and injured 19 others in a series of strikes on Albiet on Wednesday evening and Thursday morning. Coming up shortly, El Nino underway and threatens weather extremes, scientists say. This and more, stay tuned.
9: You cannot tell a person with HIV by looking. 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
10: War against HIV and AIDS. Everybody should act.
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8: And now the rest of the news. El Nino, the natural Pacific weather pattern that pushes up global temperatures, has officially begun, U.S. scientists say. The U.S. National Oceanic and Atmospheric Administration has declared that El Nino conditions are now underway in the tropical Pacific, with sea surface temperatures having risen sharply in recent months. Many forecasts suggest this could end up as a so-called super El Nino and even be among the strongest ever recorded. That's the news today. Here is another look at the headlines.

0: opposition Zambia Must Prosper, aspiring Lima constituency member of parliament, Moffat Sinyangwe, says the United Party for National Development, UPND, missed an opportunity to demonstrate its ability to effectively govern the country by how they handled debt restructuring. The Center for Trade Policy and Development has commended the Zambian government for securing an impressive 97.8% participation rate in its recent Eurobond BIPAC initiative, describing the outcome as a significant step towards improving the country's debt management strategy. And the Emergency Lawyers Group and local sources say drone attacks across Sudan killed at least 30 civilians and 5 soldiers this week, with the deadliest strikes hitting Elbeid in North Kordofan, where the civilian death toll has risen to 23. For more news, follow us on our social media platforms. You can find us on Facebook, Instagram X, and YouTube with the handle RCV News. My name is Christabel Kamanu. 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

The time is 7:46 a.m. You're listening to The Breakfast Show on Radio Christian Voice. And today is a Faith Friday. We are talking about making sure that you and I take the steps to consistently renewing it. Now, you know, when we look to scripture, right, ultimately, we are not we're not supposed to be looking to scripture in moments where it is like a quick fix, where we're going through a certain experience and we decide, you know what, I need something to help me right now. And so I read it and then I feel better, right? But we're supposed to make it our lifestyle, so much so that when the moments come where we feel like our faith is weak, we already have so much scripture within us. And that is why we are called to put on the full armor of God, right? Because it means that when we have attacks, we are already armored. There's no time to say, okay, yes, I know that you've thrown an attack at me. Wait. Let me go and grab my armor. It is great for us to put on our armor beforehand and then be able to use these as weapons as well to fight back when the enemy is attacking us. So I pray that, you know, you're armored up today. And if not yet, please do make sure that you rush back to the Word of God. It is not just, you know, a word that existed in the past. It is living and it is active. And God is inviting you to open up scripture today and make sure that you are faith filled. Isaiah chapter 40, verse 28 to 31 says, "Do you not know? Have you not heard? The Lord is the everlasting God, the creator of the ends of the earth. He will not grow tired or weary, and his understanding no one can fathom. He gives strength to the weary and increases the power of the weak. Even youths grow tired and weary, and young men stumble and fall. But those who hope in the Lord will renew their strength. They will soar on wings like eagles. They will run and not grow weary. They will walk and not be faint." What I find very interesting about this is it is saying, right, those who hope in the Lord will renew their strength. That just by being able to keep, you know, staying in the Word, looking forward with hope to what God is going to fulfill in your life, it means that when the seasons come where you feel knocked down, you feel that strength being renewed. And I don't know if you have experienced this, but you know, it's a beautiful moment when those things that

0: press in, continue to read your word, knowing that you are getting stronger. You are being strengthened by the only one who has the power to renew our strength, to keep us running, even in seasons where ordinarily we shouldn't be able to do things on our own strength, right? Where maybe you're sleeping less, you're overworked, but somehow you feel stronger. That is the God that we serve. So go ahead and dive into his word today and see what he is going to reveal to you. It is Faith Friday.
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1: With today's edition of Front Page Africa, I'm Christabel Kamano. We kick off a Front Page Africa in Nigeria with the story, first group of Nigerians repatriated from South Africa arrive in Lagos. A first group of 262 Nigerians were repatriated from South Africa amid an uptick in anti-immigrant protests and attacks in that country arrived in Lagos on Thursday morning. And foreigner violence across the country has seen gangs armed with sticks, whips and shields marching in cities, demanding that people with no residence papers leave by 30th June. Foreign nationals have reported being intimidated and beaten by mobs going door to door. Families have been forced from their homes and many have left in the face of the threats. We now move to Niger, where Redaction Africa News carried a story headlined, Niger's military-run government criminalizes some sex relations. Niger's military-run government has enacted a new penal code that criminalizes some sex relations with heavy jail sentences. By passing the reform, it follows in the footsteps of other West African countries in adopting tough anti-LGBTQ legislation. Under the new law, same-sex relations will be punishable by a jail term of between 5 and 10 years and a fine. We wrap up our Front Page Africa in Sudan, where Dabanga carried a story headlined, dozens killed in drone attacks across Sudan as Albiato reaches 23. The Emergence Lawyers Group and local sources say drone attacks across Sudan killed at least 30 civilians and 5 soldiers this week, with the deadliest strikes hitting Albiato in North Kordofan, where the civilian death toll has risen to 23. The report also points to drone attacks that killed 5 soldiers in Deling in South Kordofan and 7 civilians in separate incidents in North Kordofan, while residents reported renewed drone activity over Khartoum North and Omdurman in Khartoum State. The Emergence Lawyers Group said drone attacks attributed to the paramilitary rapid support forces killed 23 and injured 19 others in a series of strikes on Albiato on Wednesday evening and Thursday morning. This marks the end of today's edition of Front Page Africa. Good morning.
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12: Being bold is actually beyond pressing shift keys, it's beyond shaving machines, it's beyond reversing a cancerous disease. Being bold is coming to the understanding that the harvest is more than plenty, but those willing to put in the work are few. Turn quickly to the book of Matthew, past 28 chapters and come to verses 19 and realize the mandate is to look at the world and all its nations and say to ourselves, therefore, I'll go too. I'll go and love my neighbor enough to want to see them in heaven. I'll go and be compassionate enough to share the gospel with no fear, and I'll remember that persecution must be for his

0: That it's time we disciples went out to disciple others, to disciple the world into getting to know the God of the Bible. So go ye into the world and share his word boldly. The call is to engage culture for his glory.
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0: 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The time is 8:16 a.m. and we are officially in the third and final hour of The Breakfast Show. Now, right about now, it is that time that we start talking movies. And I hope that you are aware that at Levy Cinemas, every Tuesday, there is a promo and you can get a chance, right? Not stand a chance. It's not a competition. It's open every Tuesday to everyone who visits to be able to come through and watch a movie for only 50 kwacha, all right? Sounds great. Sounds good to me. Now, you can also book your tickets online through their website, which is www.levycinemas.com, and you can also download the Levy Cinemas app, which is available on both the Apple Store and the Google Store. So what are you waiting for, right? Make sure that you, you know, download the app today so that you can see what movies are showing, at what time, and visit them at your convenience. Now, what movies are screening? We see that Michael is still there in case you haven't watched it. This is the lineup from today to next week, Thursday. There's also a movie making its new entry, which is Disclosure Day. From Bollywood, we also have a movie. I'm trying so hard to say its name. I was consulting AI and it was not helping me, but it's Mein Vapas Anga. I really hope I said that right. And if you would like to watch something out of Bollywood, you can look forward to that. And so this is our lineup for the day. I can't see any animations that are currently screening. So in case you wanted something for the little ones, I can see currently that there is nothing that is available. So let's talk about our double tickets that you stand a chance to win. So you can win yourself two tickets to the movies any day next week from Monday up to Thursday. Okay, that's how it works. And when you win, you go directly to Levy and just, you know, hand in your name, your ID, and you and whichever lucky person you've chosen to go with will enjoy that movie. My question for you for today is, what Bible scripture were you looking at? I would also like you to tell me. You can go ahead and, you know, call in and maybe share an evangelism experience you had where you shared Jesus with an unbeliever. Now, the first people to share their answers with me are going to win, and we have up to five winners. Good morning. You're through to Radio Christian Voice.
1: Yeah, good morning.
0: Good morning. Who am I speaking to?
1: You're speaking to Rex.
0: All right, Rex. Lovely. Rex, are you going to share with me? Because, you know, you've answered before. So today I want to hear an evangelism story. That is what I want from you, Rex.
1: I was ready to hear a scripture.
0: I know. I know. Share one with me. Yeah. Even one that didn't go so great.
1: Okay, the one that I had did go well.
0: Yeah.
1: Yes. I was at a conference somewhere.
0: Okay.
1: Yes, and then there was this lady was sitting next to me.
0: Yeah.
1: And then I don't know, she was talking on the phone. And then so like something bad happened.
0: Mm-hmm.
1: Yeah, we didn't have family, and then he started crying, so I was like, actually, she was like, this issue of prayers, may have stopped because there was someone who was sick in the family, and then they were praying that that person would be healed.
0: Mm.
1: But unfortunately, that person didn't go well.
0: Yeah.
1: I was like, oh, this thing happened.
0: Mm-hmm.
1: And she was like, no, may have stopped you because there's no way you can be crazy. And then such a thing happened.
0: Yeah.
1: So that's when I had to tell a story what happened to me as well.
0: Mm-hmm.
1: The same situation. Sometimes things may go that way.
0: Yeah.
1: Knowing that God has a plan for you. Knowing that there's something that God has planned. But then I had to go to scripture for a while. I was like, well, there's nothing that happens that God is not aware of.
0: Mm.
1: Then from there, I started crying. I was like, no, don't worry, everything will be fine. I had to share the word. I had to share some scriptures with her.
0: Mm-hmm.
1: Then after that, she started feeling a bit well. And then I had to write some scriptures for her. I was like, go and read these scriptures. At least you'll be encouraged. And then find someone you can talk to. Maybe a church that you go to.
0: Yeah.
1: And then she was like, okay, thank you very much. I really appreciate it. And then she got my number. And then after some weeks, she just called me, you know, like, thank you. I was planning to do something very bad, but after reading some scriptures, I think I'm a bit fine now. Thank you very much. Yeah, so.
0: I definitely love that, especially because even as we were talking today about, you know, knowing scripture, right, for yourself, it meant even in that moment, as you encouraged her, you had the scriptures that you could say, okay, look, go and read these, right? And grief is one way that the enemy always tries to make us not believe in God. But thank you. So kudos to you for taking that opportunity, you know, to not just say, it's not my problem, you know? Yeah. All right, Rex, you get yourself 2 tickets. And thank you so much for sharing that. We appreciate you here.
1: Thank you.
0: All right, there you have it. Please do go ahead and share those text messages as well. Let me know what scripture we were reading. And please do share your full names as well. Mwale Chongo, congratulations to you. Keep it RCV. We are still together and we still have the sports roundup to look forward to.
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5: The issue around power generation is an issue that we all went through in 2015. 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
6: Go to City Market even today. Mm. 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

0: The time is 8:33 a.m. and today is Faith Friday right here on Radio Christian Voice. I am your host, Ludo Fresh, and I pray that you are ready to, you know, not only renew your faith, but also renew the faith of others. Now, I asked, what is one thing you have done this week that required you to trust God more than usual? And Tina Perry said, good morning. I was in need of money. I prayed to God and he answered me. God can be trusted. Amen. God indeed can be trusted. I just want us to, you know, even as we push forward this weekend, as we continue to chase after our dreams and our goals, do not grow weary of doing good. God can indeed be trusted. So let God know that you're going to give him that burden. You're going to give him all that worry, all that fear, whatever it is that you have been carrying that God has not asked you to carry at all. Give that over to God. Go ahead and share with me by, you know, in faith, what you're trusting God for this weekend. And it's not going to be something that we need to, you know, share out loud. It can be something that you share in person, like, oh, between you and I, this is what I'm trusting God for. And reminding yourself that as you make those declarations, we go back to the word. Because one thing I love is that God will defend God, right? God looks out for God. And even as we stand on the word of God, we know that we're standing on his truth. Now, stay with me. We're just about to cross over and allow the sports roundup to conclude the show. I pray that even as you move about your day today, you are thinking about where, you know, which area of your life needs renewal.
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0: You're listening to The Breakfast Show on Radio Christian Voice, and today is Faith Friday. So even as you journey through your day, do not let anything steal your faith, right? It is said that without faith, it is impossible to please God. But also, most importantly, as we go about our day, let's remember who our faith is in, right? Not in our own strength, our own abilities, but in the God who is able to do exceedingly and abundantly above and beyond whatever it is we can think or imagine. So what are you trusting God for? Give it to him, right? Whatever that area is that you may not feel so confident in, say, God, take this burden. I believe, Lord, help my unbelief. Please do have an amazing rest of the day. The sports roundup is going to be coming real soon. And please do keep it RCV. But wherever you are, most importantly, I am encouraging you to keep it Jesus. God bless.
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4: A lovely good morning and welcome to the Sports Roundup right here on Radio Christian Voice. And taking you through this, my name is Chimba Chiloba, Africa's sports lady. And of course, alongside me is my able pundits. Why I call them able is that they're always reliable. All right. So I have Luke and Faison in the studio. Gentlemen, good morning and welcome to the show.
5: We are like Zanaco.
4: Oh.
6: Strong and reliable.
4: Okay. No, that was a good one.
6: Yeah. All right. Good morning to our listeners. What a beautiful morning. I'm happy and excited to be here. Just, from watching, the opening match and so much action around it. And wow, what a beautiful display of football we saw yesterday.
5: Good morning. I think one thing I liked about this World Cup, I think the music. The opening, the music.
4: I haven't even introduced them to the topic of the day. Now, they've already jumped into it. Anyway, you can go ahead, guys.
5: I like the music. The music. The Spanish music.
4: Yeah.
6: So the Mexican.
5: The Mexican music plus Spanish and a bit of English. Mm. Wow. It was a nice ceremony. Mm. The opening ceremony was fantastic.
4: Absolutely. Yeah. So, the opening game or at the tournament, of course, we saw Mexico beating South Africa by 2 goals. To nil was nothing short of talking points. We did see 2 goals and also 3 red cards. Gentlemen, I want to get your insight on what you would analyze from that game that we witnessed last night.
6: Wow. First and foremost, we saw beautiful football from both sides. But of course, South Africa invited what the way they set up. You know, they invited trouble for themselves. So I saw from the beginning, even somebody I was watching with, you know, my little ones, you know, they were able to tell that the way South Africa, they are playing like this. They look shaky and I think they might lose this game. And definitely that's what was the end result. Even somebody who is not more professional in determining how the game is going and the like, they could see that. Wow, South Africa invited more pressure for themselves. And also, yeah, I know World Cup is a bit strict with their rules and ish. Wow, very, very, very...
4: 3 red cards.
6: 3 red cards, 1 game. I don't know where we're going.
5: we're expecting almost 100 plus red cards in this tournament.
4: We're anticipating 4 red cards.
6: Yeah.
5: Okay. I think for me, what surprises me is like... when I woke up this morning on the social media, there was no African person who was supporting South Africa yesterday. Everyone was against South Africa yesterday.
4: Why?
5: One reason for me, the South African guys, the brothers and sisters, they're attacking our fellow Africans. Mm-hmm. So I think that's the one reason most of the people, they are like...
6: You know what I was in the group, what I was telling people, I was like, Zambians can be very petty. And the Africans and large.
4: Yeah, absolutely.
6: They can be very petty.
4: We're very petty.
6: Yeah. I noticed that. But

0: one.
1: They are no more, and they could have had more chances to actually.
2: Because from their formation, you could tell that they were going in defensive.
1: Yes.
0: Yeah, I thought maybe they were
2: no attacking mindset.
0: You know, yeah. I thought maybe they'll play 3-4.
1: Yeah,
0: maybe
1: that's the reason why I said from the beginning they invited their own problems.
0: Uh-huh. Yes,
1: yeah.
2: Maybe those are some points that the coach should look into
1: going. Yeah, into going the into the game. Second match, they should look at.
0: And it will be very difficult for them. They are facing Czech. So
2: Czech is wounded.
0: Czech is wounded. So it will be very tough match.
2: All right. So still on the match, of course, we do know that two players that we had in mind that were going to put up good performances in Raul Jimenez as well as Julian Quiñones, who, by the way, is Colombian born, but he's representing Mexico at the moment, and he actually scored a goal. Let's not forget that he has the golden boot. In the Saudi Pro League, he scored 33 goals. And this is a league where Cristiano Ronaldo plays in, Joao Felix, Sadio Mane,
0: Tony.
2: And the list goes on, Karim Benzema. But he managed to actually clinch the golden boot. I mean, isn't that like a good thing for Mexico going forward?
1: I think they have a good player in him. You could see how dangerous he was when he was with the ball. He just wanted to make sure that he's hitting the target. So definitely they had an opportunity to display what he's been doing, and he's a very good player. Just personally, I like him, and I wouldn't mind to have him second from Gyökeres at Arsenal.
0: I remember at one point I
2: knew that Arsenal was just going to make their way into this conversation. Of course,
0: we miss talking about Premier League in this show, so
1: at least we need to find an opportunity.
0: to bring it to diverge.
2: Bring in Arsenal, no,
0: like the way you did yesterday.
2: Joao Felix.
0: No, Pedro.
2: Joao Pedro.
0: Pedro from Chelsea. So I miss talking about Chelsea, Man U, Arsenal, wow. Man City, Aston Villa.
2: 12 months to go for
1: that. Yeah, very true.
2: And I also think that their 12th man, of course, Mexico had a role to play in just how they shaped up their performances. We saw the opening ceremony. It was nothing short of amazing.
1: Wow. I saw a ground full of people supporting. This is what football can do. You know, they bring a lot of crowds beyond their differences and everything. Everyone just wants to walk into that stadium and just support. And it was amazing to see how many numbers were there. Actually, I'm vying that every team that will be played in Mexico, let them fill up the stadium so that, you know, there's that excitement. They can choose who they want to support because, you know, not all the teams will have their supporters there.
0: Exactly.
1: But you can always go there and say, oh, me, I'm supporting this team, and me, I'm supporting this team.
0: I concur with my brother. I think the game between Czech and South Korea, The stadium was full to capacity, which is good.
2: Going forward, we really want to see.
0: Yes, that's what we need to see. Even if it's not your country which is playing, let's just go there and support the other teams. So I think that one for Mexico, that one is a good one.
2: On that note, Faison, we did have a game in the early morning of today, which was 04 a.m. And we saw South Korea beating Czech Republic by 2-1.
0: I think we talked about this game yesterday. Remember? You guys were like, Czech is a...
2: It's just the first game, Bryson. And that was just us adding our two cents, not necessarily bringing out the other teams.
0: Yeah. But it was a good game. I watched it a bit, maybe in the last 10 minutes. South Korea-ish. They were good in all the departments. But I think for Czech, I think they were the only one, that man from West Ham. Is it Czech? Socek?
2: Yeah, Socek.
0: He's a good player. I think the Czech, they were depending on him. But South Korea, I think, came strong, came from one go down and won the game 2-1. But going forward, as I said, they are facing South Africa next game, Czech, to be very entertaining game. Both teams, they have lost.
1: Yes, they'll be trying to pick up the first result.
0: So
2: that'll be Mexico versus South Korea.
0: Yes.
2: The only teams, is it in Group A?
0: Group A.
2: That have registered
0: their first win.
2: Wins.
0: And they're meeting. So I think for me, if you ask me in advance, then I'll go for Mexico. I think in Mexico, they will pick up.
2: Why is that?
0: I saw how both...

0: Mexico go with the mentality they, again, the game they played against South Africa, then I think Mexico, they will carry the day.
1: Yeah, and yeah. I think just more on barring their chances, because they did have some good opportunities. They
0: are very dangerous.
1: They just didn't put them to bed, and it was just quite sad. Anyway, they still registered a win, and that's still...
0: At the end of the day.
1: Yeah, it still counts for them.
0: Yeah, exactly.
1: All right, so today we're going to see Canada, who are also one of the hosts, taking on Bosnia and Herzegovina. Do you think they can also, I don't know, emulate Mexico in registering their win?
2: Come again? What?
1: Canada.
2: Oh, Canada as the host as well.
1: Yes.
2: Yeah, like you always say, the 12th man
1: plays a big role.
2: Plays a big role, but let's see what Bosnia is going to bring on the table. So let's not rule them out. Football, we are in our first games that are being played. Mm-hmm. I think we'll start judging most of the players correctly. After we've seen two or three games, then we will be able to determine and say, oh, I think these, mm-hmm. they can improve as they are going and the like. But we saw yesterday that depending on the structures, depending on how you set up, you can either set yourself for a challenge, mm-hmm. or set yourself for failure. I still think that South Africa should have done more. Mm-hmm. You know, they have all the explosive players. They should have done more. They should have just done more to maybe try even nick it to a draw or something like that. Mm-hmm. But still,
1: they couldn't even score a goal.
2: It's because they were set up for just defensive, and which is a disadvantage to them. They should have set up to go and attack. Yeah.
0: I can still go back to South Africa again. South Africa is a team where they can manage, even if their atmosphere is intimidating. Mm-hmm. I remember when they went to Nigeria, you know, Nigerians, they managed to hold Nigeria to a draw. But I don't know what happened yesterday. I was a bit disappointed. But going to this game for tonight, Canada versus Bosnia
1: and Herzegovina.
0: I think Bosnia, I think they're not, it's not for, it's a footballing nation, but not on that level.
1: But I love the point you raised yesterday.
0: They eliminated Italy.
1: That point.
0: I think with that confidence, they will go with it in their mind. Like, we eliminated Italy.
1: Yeah.
0: We can still do it. I think for them, against Canada, I know Canada, they've got a very few players, but I think, as my colleague said, they've got their 12th player in the pitch, which is their supporter. So I think it will be a very entertaining game.
1: Yeah, absolutely. Yeah. We're going to see what they have for us. Yeah. Either they will emulate what Mexico did, or maybe they'll be shocked by Bosnia.
2: And also, very favorable time. It's 21 hours. So we are going to watch this game as well. You know?
1: Exactly. Okay, gentlemen, I would need your last remarks on... just what we're anticipating at this World Cup. Of course, we did see two goals in the opening match. That's Mexico versus South Africa. Then we also saw three goals from the Czech versus South Korea match. Are we anticipating more goals? Oh, and also more red cards?
0: More red cards.
2: To be honest, you know, the World Cup always has strict rules. Mm-hmm. So for the players, they need to know that, okay, let's be free, exploit ourselves, but every single decision one player makes, mm-hmm. if it's beyond, you know, like you saw yesterday, if those were in Premier League or these other, they are more softer ways of maybe just giving a yellow card and stuff. Mm-hmm. Yeah, but with the World Cup, they are very strict. So I'm looking forward to see more red cards in this tournament. It's not only these ones. Yeah. And also going into today and going into tomorrow, I think early morning we'll have United States at 0-3 and Paraguay.
1: Yes.
2: Yeah. So that's another game to look up to. Look out for.
0: Let us set our alarms at 03.
2: Yeah, okay, this one you can watch.
0: Tomorrow Saturday.
2: This one you can watch.
0: She's working anyway. But can you still manage to wake up?
1: Can. All right, gentlemen, I'll just have to cut you short due to time. All right, that's all we had for you today on the Sports Roundup. But of course, we do know that there's still more to talk about as we just welcomed, or should I say embraced, the World Cup. And I know that it's going to be nothing short of amazing. Okay. A lovely good morning.
2: Good morning.

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1: With the news and brief, I'm Christabel Kamano. Opposition Zambia must prosper, aspiring Lima constituency member of parliament Mofat Sinyangwe says the United Party for National Development, UPND, missed an opportunity to demonstrate its ability to effectively govern the country by how they handled debt restructuring. Mr. Sinyangwe says government's debt restructuring program has merely shifted the country's financial burden to future generation instead of providing a lasting solution to Zambia's debt challenges. The Center for Trade Policy and Development, CTPD, has commended the Zambian government for securing an impressive 97.8% participation rate in its recent Eurobond buyback initiative, describing the outcome as a significant step towards improving the country's debt management strategy. The Ministry of Finance and National Planning launched a tender offer to repurchase a portion of Zambia's $1.36 billion US Eurobond due in 2053. In African news, the Emergency Lawyers Group and local sources say drone attacks across Sudan killed at least 30 civilians and 5 soldiers this week, with the deadliest strikes hitting Elbeyt in North Kordofan, where the civilian death toll has risen to 23. The reports also point to drone attacks that killed 5 soldiers in Deling in South Kordofan and 7 civilians in separate incidents in North Kordofan, while residents reported renewed drone activity over Khartoum North and Omdurman in Khartoum State. And El Nino, the natural Pacific weather pattern that pushes up global temperatures, has officially begun, U.S. scientists say. The U.S. National Oceanic and Atmospheric Administration has declared that El Nino conditions are now underway in the tropical Pacific, with sea surface temperatures having risen sharply in recent months. For more news, follow us on our social media platforms. You can find us on Facebook, Instagram X, and YouTube with the handle RCV News. My name is Christabel Kamano. Stay tuned.
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3: You are still listening to your number one radio station, Radio Christian Voice. A lovely good morning to you and welcome to today's edition of Chatback. My name is Angel Kasabo, and just a reminder that you can be part and parcel of the program. 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This morning we do have an interesting topic, the topic of discussion this morning is simply put as, is the family under attack? This is our topic of discussion this morning. Is the family under attack? And like I said earlier, you can be part and parcel of the show by sending us a text message to that number that I gave you, 0956-200-490. To help me look at this particular topic, we do have Lennox Kalifungwa in the studio. He is an apologist who writes and speaks on culture, politics, and theology from a Christian perspective. He is involved in numerous efforts to build distinctly Christian cultures everywhere he goes. His writing has appeared on Forbes, The Sentinel, American Thinker, EU Today, and various other media and news outlets. He is our guest this morning. Mr. Kalifungwa, good morning and welcome to Chatback.
4: Good morning, Angel. It's good to be here this morning.
3: Yeah, great to have you back on the show after we had a very, very good topic. I cannot remember when, but
4: yes.
3: It's always refreshing to have you back in studio.
4: No, thank you. It's great. I'm looking forward to today's discussion.
3: Yeah, how have you been, though?
4: Been well. Very well. Mm. All is excited to talk about these kinds of matters and bringing a Christian perspective to bear on everything. So,
3: of course.
4: I'm having a good morning.
3: Yeah, wonderful. All right, so just another reminder that 0956-200-490 is the number that you can use to get in touch with us. Topic of discussion this morning is a family under attack. Maybe let's start it on this particular note. I think I remember we had a chat back last year where you said a family is not only a family, but it's a government, right?
4: Yes.
3: There's so many types of I think even
4: in the previous one,
3: we talked about the church is a government, the family is a government, and also the state.
4: Yes.
3: But maybe for starters, how would you describe or, you know, explain what is a family? Let's start it from there.
4: Yeah, well, first of all, the family is something that God has created, and it's the primary or most fundamental social structure that we have that is composed of a determined hierarchy where that begins with a husband, a father, and then you have a wife and a mother, and you have children.
3: Yeah,
4: and so you've got this relationship matrix there between the man, his wife, and their children. And they all have, each of them has a God-given role within this unit. And of course, ultimately, it's towards worshiping God. But it's also, I think, the engine of a society's economy. It's the engine of even a vibrant church life. It's really the engine that makes society function the way that that it ought to.
3: Yeah.
4: So it's primary. It's it's the first institution that God actually gave us.
3: Yeah.
4: It's that union between a man and his wife. I think a lot of people like to think that a family refers to people who only have children, but actually even just a married couple are actually a family. Under God, they are a family. And it's a beautiful institution. One that, I mean, when you see the cultural mandate for man to subdue the earth and exercise dominion over it, to be fruitful and to multiply, it's hard. In fact, it's impossible to realize that without family. if you even think about the Great Commission, for example, in Matthew 28, going out to make disciples of the nations. When you see that verse in the broader context of scripture, you actually see that family is one of those first institutions where we ought to be living out the Great Commission, making disciples of our own children, for example, filling the earth with those who bear God's image and those who have been redeemed by him to go forth. And so, family is God's idea. And primarily they have the duty of presiding over health, education, and welfare.
3: Yeah.
4: So you're right when you say the government, the family is a type of government.
3: It is.
4: Yeah. And they've been given a very specific role, over health, education, and welfare.
3: Yeah. Just there. When you look at the current era.
4: Yes.
3: Do you think families are being families?
4: I think in many ways the family has been assaulted from many different quarters. There's ways in which I think people fundamentally don't know what families are for anymore. And there's several reasons for that we can get into in our discussion today.
3: Yeah.
4: Of course, by and large, the Lord's will is still being done. You still see a lot of strong families today.
3: Yeah.
4: And yet you also see probably more broken families now than, you know, I don't know. I want to say ever, you know. The statistics are quite scary to see how many broken families that we have now. We need to be aware of what's going on and do whatever it takes to rebuild families and get them back to being what God wants them to be.
3: Yeah. I was just having a conversation with one of my friends, and we're talking about this whole, family thing. Like, you know, because family, like you said, it could be government, it could be, just family. And, we're just sharing of how family nowadays looks so different compared to, I think, the times of growing up.
4: Right.
3: You know, the times of growing up, I mean, like, you could even tell that, okay, family is family. Now, I don't know if it's because of growth, but now we even have cousins that don't talk to each other. We've got, even within the same family, brother and sister don't talk to each other.
4: Yeah.
3: According to what you have seen and, just maybe what you've observed, has there been a shift from maybe the older generation or maybe that era to now? Is there a shift or things are just changing maybe? Because even when you look at the family setup, way back it was me, my mom, my uncles, my cousins, my nieces. I mean, like, we've heard stories of how people would say, at my house, we lived like the 12 of us. To me, when I was growing up, I never knew that these guys are my cousins. I never knew that she was just being kept by my dad and my mom. For me, all these ones are my brothers and sisters. But now, it's so clear. I mean, you're not even supposed to say, hey, he's not my brother. He's just someone that we're keeping. He's just my cousin. So is it that times have changed or I don't know?
4: Yeah, it's an interesting thing to have to consider what's gone on or what's changed. For sure, there does seem to be a lot more people who value the family less, who don't always appreciate the significance of why God created a family. As people become,
3: and why do you think people are valuing families less?
4: I think they are because they value God less. I think that this is a sin issue. As we've allowed a liberal agenda to permeate our culture through media and education, we have allowed all kinds of things to fester and destroy everything. And of course, the principal thing there is just sin. People want to do what's right in their own eyes. People don't value serving and being selfless. And as a consequence, things break. Families fall apart. You see the alarming levels of divorces that happen in this country every year. I think the last few years it's been It's been quite astronomical.
3: Mm.
4: And that tells you something. That tells you that people don't view marriage the way God does.
3: Mm.
4: People would rather pursue their own self-interests at the expense of others in a significant way. Mm. And because of that, you just see all kinds of fractures in many families today, families who don't fear God. And because they don't fear God, they don't know what family is for. They don't appreciate the value of a marital covenant. They don't know what to raise a child is and what the goal should be. It's caused quite a lot of chaos in today's day and age.
3: Mm.
4: I mean, I think it's been well documented, for example, how fatherlessness is a very big problem. And by fatherlessness, that's not just a reference to people who have grown up without fathers, but people who might have fathers, but their fathers are not actively present, or there's a rift in their relationship, absent fathers.
3: Mm.
4: That's a problem. Mm. And I think that's a symptom of men who don't understand
3: Their
4: roles. They're irresponsible, in short.
3: Mm.
4: And of course, irresponsibility in that sense is sin.
3: Mm.
4: These are men who don't fear God. Mm. They don't know who God is. They don't know what God requires of them.
3: Yeah.
4: And so the reason I say this is a sin issue is because it's easy to sort of psychologize, you know, this madness that we're seeing around us, and think that it's going to be purely a social fix.
3: Mm.
4: I believe that this is fundamentally a worship disorder. And it's only in as far as people can return to God, repent of their sin, place their faith in the perfect person and work of Jesus Christ, that I think there's any hope for this being rebuilt.
3: Mm.
4: For the value of the family being recovered.
3: Yeah. Looking at our topic of discussion this morning, is the family under attack? But maybe before we actually tackle the actual question, you've just mentioned, really, that, look, there's a sin issue. And, you know, this is why families don't look, you know, like families are not being families.
4: Yeah.
3: But maybe could you maybe highlight some of those factors that are currently breaking families? Maybe if you could highlight one by one, and then we'll get into each of them.
4: Yeah.
3: Just to understand why the family is under attack.
4: Yeah, that's good. One, I'd probably start with promiscuity.
3: Mm.
4: And this at several levels. I'm not just talking about adultery here. In fact, I think there's a way in which we have normalized sexual licentiousness, specifically even before marriages start, by normalizing things like cohabiting, by validating the kinds of relationships that go on for years with no marital commitment, but with a lot of sexual activity, you know? And so there's a way in which, even from the time children are young, they're not being taught to value marriage. They're not being taught to prioritize marriage. They're not being taught to value purity, you know, in that sense. The emphasis tends to be on gaining affluence, material wealth, you know, great career success, big names, big titles. Everyone wants to be lawyer, doctor, you know, whatever it is.
3: Yeah.
4: And often at the expense of really instilling in them the kinds of values that actually makes society healthy. And so this promiscuity in that sense actually begins very early on.
3: Yeah.
4: From what children are not taught, but then as they grow older, from what's encouraged in them. And so that's a problem. And so much so that now when they get married, they have no idea what marriage is for.
3: It's for,
4: They have no idea what it means. Men, for example, don't know what it means to love their wives. They don't know what it means to lead, protect, and to provide. They don't know what it means to lead in love, you know. And even more so, they don't know how to be fathers. And men then take their vows very casually.
3: Lightly,
4: They take it very lightly. And because they've already been so used to this licentious way of living,
3: mm.
4: you know, those vows are just words mm. that are said in the heat of feeling good about someone. But when things get hard, when frustration begins to build,
3: yeah.
4: they step out of their marriages mm-hmm. and they commit adultery. Promiscuity is one reason.
3: Mm-hmm.
4: And you see all kinds of abuses even within family setups where mm-hmm. those kinds of things happen, where young children are preyed on as well.
3: Mm-hmm.
4: I think that's just symptomatic of a world that has been unfortunately baptized in this sexual rights movement of sorts,
3: mm-hmm.
4: Where people can just have, they believe they can have sex with absolutely no consequences.
3: Mm-hmm.
4: And that's unfortunate. And of course, this is not just an issue that pertains to men. Mm-hmm. Even women,
3: mm-hmm.
4: are promiscuous in many ways.
3: Mm-hmm.
4: And so that's certainly one of the factors.
3: Yeah.
4: Another I can point to is feminism. Mm. And I want us to get into that at some point. But feminism is certainly one. I think feminism was fundamentally
3: an interesting one.
4: Yes. Yeah. Feminism was intentionally started, was intentionally designed to undermine the family unit. Like feminism's existence is to defy the family unit.
3: How is that?
4: So when feminism started in the mid 19th century, as a formal sort of idea, it was started by women who basically were dissatisfied with family life and wanted to do whatever it takes to sort of live life on their own terms, not on God's terms, not on the terms of society and societal expectations, not on the terms of even their own husbands.
3: Yeah.
4: And so basically they started feminism and politicized it as a way to sort of gain independence away from a family structure that would, that would also define their roles as women. Mm. And they did that in the name of a woman's right to vote and those kinds of things. So usually people like to bring up those things as the reason that feminism started.
3: Mm.
4: Not at all. In fact, those things were started by human rights coalitions, and sure, there are a few feminists who are a part of it, but feminism is not a movement that was designed to look out for women necessarily.
3: Mm.
4: It was a movement that was designed
3: to destroy. When you're reading the papers on the media, that's how it looks.
4: That's the narrative that's told, yeah.
3: Mm.
4: But when you look into the lives of some of these early feminists, I'm thinking of women like Susan B. Anthony, Elizabeth Cady Stanton. These were troubled women, very troubled women, who essentially abandoned their families. Mm. A lot of these early feminists especially had estranged relationships with their children because they just decided to leave home. They decided to abandon their families and just live lives of promiscuity. Mm. And that's a problem.
3: Yeah. So then how does feminism break the family now?
4: I think in similar ways. In fact, there's something I wanna read out.
3: Yeah.
4: And this is something that this is an excerpt from a lady whose name is Mallory Millett.
3: Oh.
4: And Mallory Millett had a sister whose name was Katie. This is, I believe, in the late 70s, early 80s, I believe. And Katie Millett was a radical feminist.
3: Mm.
4: And Mallory had just recently, I believe, gone through a divorce, and she was going through a very tough time. And so she went to spend some time with her sister, Katie.
3: Mm. Mm.
4: And her sister, Katie, would often organize women coming over to her house to basically talk about feminism and that sort of thing. And Mallory was around for one of these events.
3: Mm-hmm.
4: And at this event, the women began to chant things. So Katie would say something and then the women would respond. And I just want to read out Mallory's account of what happened at this event. And so Katie shouts out, "Why are we here today?" she asked. "To make revolution," they answered. "What kind of revolution?" she replied. The cultural revolution, they chanted. And how do we make cultural revolution, she demanded. By destroying the American family, they answered. How do we destroy the family, she came back. By destroying the American patriarch, they cried exuberantly. And how do we destroy the American patriarch, she replied. By taking away his power. And how do we do that? By destroying monogamy, they shouted. And how can we destroy monogamy? And their response was, by promoting promiscuity, eroticism, prostitution, and homosexuality, they resounded. Right? So this is just an account of radical feminists. And by the way, Katie Millett at the time was one of the big influential feminists of her time. She wrote this book called Sexual Politics, which went on to sell pretty decently. But you see here from this account that the goal of these feminists was to destroy the family, specifically through promiscuity, eroticism, prostitution, and homosexuality, things that we see today. And so there's a lot of things that we see today that have actually been a long-term agenda by those who hate God to defy the family unit.
3: Actually, you talked about those who were early feminists, right?
4: Yeah.
3: Is it what the feminists of now are also doing?
4: Oh, absolutely. In fact, feminism over time has only become more radicalized. As I said, feminism started in the mid-19th century.
3: Yeah.
4: And at that point, women even back then were... What I'm reading here is an excerpt from a feminism that came about 130 years after feminism had started. Mm-hmm. And this is the brand of feminism that we see very prevalent today.
3: Yeah.
4: Feminism is designed to alter everything. It's meant to destroy a perspective on what masculinity is. It's meant to distort what femininity is. And that ultimately and fundamentally affects how people view the family.
3: Yeah, because actually, like I earlier said, in the media, it appears as though feminism is just, you know, trying to fight for the rights of women, trying to, you know, just bring out the woman.
4: Yes.
3: We actually also saw that last year. We had some sort of feminist march.
4: Yeah.
3: I think, you know.
4: That's right. That's right. Yeah.
3: And according to us, we've been accustomed to think that, look, feminism is all about women's rights.
4: Yes, exactly.
3: And not
4: gender equality.
3: Yeah, gender equality.
4: That sort of thing. Yes. And that's because that's how they're trying to sell it. But in reality, that's not what you see feminism doing. Mm. Feminism has, in fact, in my opinion, feminism is perhaps the most dangerous ideology that has ever seen the face of the earth. And I say so because it's the deadliest ideology that's ever come across. Because of feminism, we have abortion as a big problem. And across the world, there's about 80 million abortions that happen. And if you think about that, feminism has killed more people, has enacted the greatest genocide compared to almost any other war or genocide in history. Just in the last 100 years, even if you put together the number of people who died during World War I, World War II, the Holocaust, all of that. None of those numbers put together even compare to the numbers of children who have been murdered in the womb in the name of feminism. And so you see feminism being an ideology that really wrecks everything. It hates men. It hates women. It hates children. And it seeks to affect each one, each member of the family.
3: Is why it looks like most feminists, you know, don't like men.
4: Yes, absolutely.
3: Yeah.
4: They're conditioned to believe that masculinity is toxic. That men who protect and provide and lead are actually being oppressive. You know. They believe that the glory of a woman doesn't lie in her feminine virtues or her feminine distinction. They've sort of warped it and made it seem like the ultimate goal of women is to function just like men, right? If you think about it, that's what gender equality is all about. Mm. How can we get women to function exactly like men?
3: Yeah. Maybe just to throw in a question.
4: Go ahead.
3: Someone could be listening to you right now.
4: Yeah.
3: Unless maybe it's a married couple. And then the woman or the wife is a staunch feminist. Mm. But this is a marriage.
4: Yes.
3: Everything has been okay and you know, everything is all good.
4: Yes.
3: Now, is the husband listening to you right now?
4: Yeah. Yeah.
3: What happens now?
4: Yeah, that's a good question. One, he needs to step up.
3: Yeah.
4: And challenge an ideology that is in his home that will fundamentally destroy it eventually.
3: Yeah.
4: Feminism can only be facilitated by weak men and rebellious women. Like that's it.
3: Mm.
4: A man who's accommodating feminism in his home is a man who's weakened.
3: Yeah.
4: Is a man who's really not playing his role in protecting his family against dangerous ideas that would absolutely destroy his family.
3: Yeah.
4: That would fundamentally emasculate him.
3: Yeah.
4: That would fundamentally affect the way his wife lives and functions and views the world, and in a way that will also affect the children.
3: Yeah.
4: And so if a man is listening to this, I think he ought to be concerned if feminism is something that is.
3: I like how you've talked about also the family, because this resonates well with our topic of discussion.
4: Right.
3: You remember, Mr. Kalifungwa, last year when we had that women's march, we saw that the primary target was the children, because you know they used children to actually go for that feminist march, and now we are seeing, because these children are actually coming from families, so we are now seeing children as early as 4-5 wearing these t-shirts about feminism and this whole
4: carrying
3: idea about,
4: and
3: look, these are innocent children, they don't know anything about feminism. For them, all their interest is school cartoons, play, and that's it, life goes on. But then what impact really is this whole agenda having on the children, especially when it's, because according to me, it's actually been imposed on them.
4: Yes.
3: They're not choosing.
4: Yeah.
3: You know, children are innocent. They don't know anything about feminism. Yeah. But it's like, it's an idea that's been imposed on them.
4: Yes.
3: And I'm seeing a child, little girl child, 4-5, with this placard to say, with this placard to say feminism and whatnot.
4: Yeah.
3: So what impact really does this also have on the children?
4: Yeah. I think it has an unfortunate impact on children. Well, one, the reason why feminists do that is because if they can use children to lift up their banners, they're trying to associate feminism with innocence, right? Like that's really the goal there.
3: Yeah. Play the victim.
4: Exactly.
3: Sort of.
4: Play the victim. It also looks that much more innocuous. It looks that much more palatable when you can get a child to hold a banner or wear a t-shirt.
3: A child that doesn't know anything.
4: Yes, exactly. Even though a child doesn't know anything. But of course, this begins to distort how a child views the world.
3: Yeah.
4: Children then grow up.
3: Starts from there.
4: Exactly. Children grow up to resent masculinity. Mm. And I mean both boys and girls. They grow up to resent masculinity. They don't grow up learning to respect their father in that sense, and adhere to his headship. They have a distorted view on what life is about. They think that life is all about reversing oppressions, as opposed to living for the glory of God, or just anything noble. Mm. They're instilled with a distrusting or a mistrusting attitude and perspective of life.
3: Mm.
4: They also grow to hate children, because you know feminism is always going to talk about how you know a woman should have the right to kill her children. Well, what is that teaching children about the value of children?
3: Mm.
4: You know, they grow up believing that children are expendable if parents don't feel like they want to have that child. Boys tend to grow up very effeminate because of feminism, where, again, because they're so mistrusting of masculinity and everything they see around them in terms of what virtue looks like, at least this is a skewed idea of virtue, but is they think that it's to function in an effeminate way. Be timid.
3: Yeah.
4: Be soft.
3: Be nice.
4: Be nice. That's what a good man does.
3: Just a question. Yeah. How about those that say, look, I am a feminist, but I'm not like radical, like into it.
4: Yeah.
3: I'm just there to advocate for women's rights.
4: Yeah.
3: Is there such?
4: Well, I know there are many people who posit that idea, but I think that's just them being ignorant.
3: Because we've actually also seen women of God, like, you know, influential people like, she's a feminist, but, you know, for her, it's just about women's rights.
4: We should probably get into that at some point in this discussion, but feminism is rife in the church, you know? So it's people who posit that idea that, you know, I'm not into the radical stuff. It's like wanting to consume something and not wanting the consequences of it. You can't take one bit of something and expect to leave out the rest of it, you know? The inevitable consequences of feminism is always going to be destruction. And even though you might not be as radical, and it's a good thing to not be, is to not be radical. But the logical conclusion of the idea that you have bought into will always have destructive consequences, right? Like that's inevitable. You know, when people talk about women's rights, whatever that even means, you know, they have to define what that means. And you take
3: opportunities.
4: Yes.
3: Yeah.
4: And you take that to its logical conclusion. Well, then it means that women should act exactly like men. In fact, the argument for abortion, for example, is if men don't have children and can't have children, well, then women should also have the right to not have children, right? And so the question is, how far do you want to take the logical progression of your idea?
3: Doesn't make sense.
4: It doesn't make sense. Yeah. So I would still caution women who claim that they don't have a radical approach. Like, I'm a feminist, but I'm not a radical. To question that.
3: Maybe just to put you on the spotlight. I know maybe you may not have the numbers, but like, have you done like some sort of survey to say, look, out of 100 families where families that have feminists in this, you know, like out of 100.
4: Yeah.
3: So and so number of families have broken down. Do you have like statistics that actually back up to say, look, of these families that we have, when there's a feminist in this family, there's that breakdown of a family?
4: Yeah. I can't give specific statistics, for example, for Zambia. But there are some demographic studies that I could point you to that have analyzed several countries, Scandinavian countries, some Asian countries, and I think some South American countries. I'm not aware of these studies. Okay, maybe there's been a couple of African countries that have been done. Part of the studies show that that where feminism has reigned supreme, there's generally been a higher rate of divorce, and there's also been a decline in fertility, right? So those are two direct consequences. And these are studies that were not necessarily done by Christians, right? These are just scientists. In fact, there's this one study that was put together in a documentary titled Demographic Winter. Those of you who can go find it, you should find that. And there's one guy, I believe he was an atheist, who at the end of the documentary said that, you know, having done this study, this might actually what brings me to faith, the Christian faith, because I see it as the only solution to the madness that we're seeing. So feminism's effects in this regard are vast. For example, even when we talk about abortion, these those statistics we actually do have in Zambia. And it's serious. It's grave.
3: Yeah. Maybe also another question, Len.
4: Yeah.
3: Because I mean, someone is probably listening to you, and they're a feminist, and all this information that you're just unpacking is the first time they're hearing such information.
4: Yes.
3: Do you think also ignorance is also playing its part in all this? Because I'm telling you, I've come across so many feminists, and when I ask them, why are you a feminist? The reason that they give me is like, look, we are fighting for equal rights, a man and a woman, you know, trying to empower the woman. Those are the conversations that they get into.
4: Yes.
3: So it's either they do lie to me, or it's either there's some ignorance. Do you think some sort of ignorance is being, you know, is on the cards or on this particular matter?
4: Absolutely.
3: Because there are people that are in there and don't even know what feminism
4: 100%.
3: Is all about.
4: In fact, I think that's mostly how it is. the way I like to define or describe feminism is and the way it's affected society is I think of feminism as a poison in the village well. Mm-hmm. Everyone is drinking from this poison well. Some people might even find that poison sweet, but of course they're not even aware that the well is poisoned. Mm. But it has still affected them. It still had an influence on them. Mm. And so, yes, I think a lot of it does stem from ignorance, ignorance of the truth, ignorance of the truth in terms of how God has created men and women. Ignorance of what the family is supposed to be, ignorance of the roles of men, of women, all that. But I think also an ignorance of ideas that war against the truth. Mm. For example, feminism comes from an expression of Marxism, which posits this idea that societies are fundamentally built on the premise of those who are oppressed and those who are oppressive, and not on the basis of actual facts or actual experiences, but just on the basis of their immutable identity. Mm. So to give you an illustration of this, in a Marxist model, just by virtue of you having a lot of money, you're considered an oppressor. You're considered oppressive. And if you're someone who doesn't have a lot of money, you're considered oppressed, right?
3: You are the victim.
4: Yes. It doesn't matter whether the wealthy got their wealth from just means, just by virtue of them being wealthy. That's seen as a problem. Yeah. You also see this with what's known as critical race theory. It was popularized in recent times by Black Lives Matter, where the premise there is for as long as you're white, you're an oppressor. If you're black, you are oppressed. Doesn't matter if you've ever experienced direct oppression, just by virtue of the color of your skin, that's who you are. And the same thing goes for feminism. The premise there is if you're a man, you're an oppressor. And if you're a woman, you are oppressed. And that's now where you get this idea and this terminology about gender equality and women's empowerment, because the assumption is that by virtue of women being women, not because they've really experienced oppression, but just by virtue of who they are as women, they are oppressed.
3: Yeah. One last question before we hit the top of the hour.
4: Go ahead.
3: I was also having a conversation asking, someone was actually asking me that way back, we never used to have all this feminism agenda movements in Zambia. And I took a step and I asked one of these feminists to say, why now? And the answer she told me is that, look, we're no longer living in Stone Age era. You know, it is a modern era.
4: Yeah.
3: Just like the way phones are changing is the way also we are changing to advocate for things that we feel a woman should be given.
4: Right.
3: Equal opportunities.
4: Right.
3: And I underline that word, equal opportunities. Mm. It's always, well, trust me, every time you ask a feminist, why a feminist, equal opportunities is always going to. Yeah, so they say, look, we're not in a Stone Age. So that's why this. But maybe asking for me as a scholar, why has this whole, you know, all of a sudden just, I know it's been brewing. It's something that's been there. But like now it's so prominent.
4: Yeah. I think that we're just living in the consequences of it. I don't think that this came up overnight.
3: Yesterday.
4: Yeah. Not even in this country. Mm. And maybe there were things that we bought into that we didn't even realize were about feminism. Mm-hmm. Again, like gender equality as an idea has been around for a while.
3: For a long time, actually.
4: Gender equality is basically another word for feminism, you know, in a sense. When you look at the descriptions of what it is, that's what it's about. And it's interesting how people talk about equal opportunities.
3: Yeah.
4: But if you really interrogate their line of thought and what they're talking about, what they're really advocating for is equal outcomes. Not so much equal opportunities, which is where, for example, that whole argument of gender pay gap comes from.
3: Yeah,
4: that's a metric that has to deal with outcomes.
3: I've actually seen it a lot in football. That conversation is actually
4: correct.
3: There.
4: You know it. That has more to do with outcomes than it has opportunities. No one is stopping women from playing football, for example. No one is stopping women from even getting paid in football, right? They have exactly the same opportunity
3: as the men. But it's the outcomes that they want.
4: But they want the same outcomes.
3: So it's not equal opportunity.
4: It's not really.
3: That makes sense.
4: Exactly. Yeah. So in that sense, they're not even really advocating for what they're claiming to advocate for. But to bring this into a more specific example, for you know, I think some of the ways that this idea got propagated in this country over time is when young girls were encouraged to pursue affluence at the expense of family.
3: Is that a bad thing?
4: I think it can be. I'm not advocating for the idea that, you know, girls should not have pursued education. In fact, I'm all about girls getting an education. But I think that they should be getting an education that serves their highest good, that enables them to be the sort of women that God wants them to be.
3: In inverse,
4: I think men should be getting the sort of education that enables them and teaches them to be the sort of men that God wants them to be. But in the pursuit of affluence, now you see women who have been so willing to normalize basically leaving their homes to serve their bosses rather than their husbands. Somehow it's toxic to serve a man when he's your husband, but it's not toxic to serve him when he's your boss. Right? That's the logic of feminism, isn't it? And so there are many people who've bought into that way of thinking. When girls are as young as 5 years old, they're already being pushed towards affluence. And when you grow up, you've got to be a doctor. If you hear a young girl who's expressing interest in you know, hey, I just want to be a wife. I just want to be a mother. That's almost frowned upon. It's looked down upon. And that's because there's been this very aggressive move to get women to pursue career.
3: And you're just really concluding on feminism, really. As one of those causes that, or one of those leads that one would point out. To break the family. You actually gave us two in the first hour of the program. I think let's conclude on feminism so that maybe we get to the others.
4: Smaller causes, really. Yes.
3: Yeah.
4: Yeah. And really what I was just saying is just talking about the influence of feminism in real time and kind of how we got to where we are where feminism is a very big thing. And I think the argument I was making was just that it's come about in a very sort of subtle way, and it's sort of seen in the things that we encourage and the things that we don't encourage. So, for example, I believe that one of the ways that you can see the influence of feminism is if you think a woman growing a career is more significant than her nurturing a family. That's one. Another is just where you think the prevalence of men in various fields of life is unfair and oppressive, as we had talked about a little bit earlier. Another thing is where you're always trying to encourage the girls to compete with the boys and think and to sort of make girls think of being successful as being just like the men, you know? Another, of course, is just where you think immodesty and promiscuity are liberating for women, right? Isn't that something that we see? The Women's March last year, you know, you saw a lot of that.
3: Actually there.
4: Exactly.
3: Yeah.
4: Another thing is just where women are encouraged to have as few children as possible. They're thought to think of children as a curse, and they're thought to think of sterilization as normal, right? That's something else. You think a woman should also have the choice to murder her baby, right? Of course, in this country, that's a real thing. We've spoken about this before, right? Abortion is very much legal in this country, unfortunately. And then also it exhibits where, you know, you see women who struggle with the idea that wives should submit to their husbands, right? Like that's a very real thing.
3: I've actually heard a lot of versions of that.
4: Yes.
3: To say a woman is going to respect where there's love.
4: Yes.
3: Oh, there's provision.
4: Yes.
3: They're actually attaching conditions to the submission. Yeah. But I think with a man, there's no condition to say, I'm only going to provide for you if you respect me. No, a man should provide regardless.
4: Yeah, absolutely.
3: But with the women, the attaching conditions. Anyway, that's a topic of...
4: That could be another topic for another day.
3: Yeah, but also maybe to throw in another question.
4: Yeah.
3: Do you think governments are also playing a role in this feminism agenda?
4: 100%.
3: Because I'm just listening to... Yeah. Some of those pointers that you just from giving us.
4: Yes.
3: And I could just, the government is the only thing that that's coming on my mind, the state, because these are things that they advocate for.
4: Yeah.
3: In the name of empowering the girl child.
4: Yeah, exactly. In fact, I was going to say that one of the other things that I think was is affects the family. Mm. One of the things that has been an attack on a family is a big government. Excuse me. One of the ways I can summarize it is an idea called statism. And statism is this idea that the government ought to be this all-encompassing authority over all things. Now, you're right when you say that, you know, the government seems to be complicit in pushing feminism. And that makes sense because in order for governments to maintain control over people, they need emasculated men, right? They need men who don't care to provide, who don't care to protect, who don't care to lead, who don't care to assume ownership for things, whether it's property, whether it's people, right? Because the government wants to control all those things. The government wants to placate itself as being the provider and the protector and the leader and the all-encompassing authority over all things. Mm. And if you think about it, what feminism does is it also attacks masculinity. And it's trying to weaken men in a fundamental way. Mm. And so in that way, feminism is actually a great weapon in the hands of the state to continue to control the fabric of society. Mm. And the truth is, a society that is effeminized is a society that's much more easy to control. Mm. And that's why feminism is a handy tool in the hands of a tyrant, if I could put it that way.
3: Yeah. Another question. I have so many questions with feminism, but trust me, since the last one.
4: Yes.
3: Is it possible then to, if there's such, sort of empower a girl child or the girl child or the woman, you know, trying to bring out the best in her without attaching feminism to it? Is
4: that's
3: it possible?
4: That's an excellent question. I would say, one, it begins with how you're defining empowerment. Mm. If empowerment is her functioning just like a man,
3: that's not empowerment.
4: That's not empowerment.
3: Yeah.
4: That's not empowering her femininity at all.
3: Mm.
4: If anything, that's encouraging her to abandon her femininity in order to look and appear more masculine, right? That's not it. And by the way, I should give a caveat on saying, I'm not saying that I don't believe women have ever been oppressed, right? Or that bad things don't happen to women. It does. But that's, again, why I'm such a big advocate for Christianity as the only solution to societal madness. What a woman most needs is for her to be exactly what God intended for her to be. Mm. For her to be someone who nurtures and beautifies and multiplies everything and everyone around her. Women are just endowed with this amazing gift to cause things about them to flourish in a holistic sense. And so I think if we're going to be talking about empowerment, it should be with regard to what God has set for a woman to do. And the highest view and the highest perspective of womanhood that you will find anywhere is found in Christianity. I fundamentally believe that. And so I think that's what we need to be advocating for. That's what we need to be pushing. Seeing that as the real glory of a woman, as opposed to these worldly metrics that tell us what a woman is supposed to be rather than God.
3: Yeah.
4: I think success is being exactly and doing what you're supposed to be doing by God, and not just coming up with our own ideas for what that is.
3: Mm.
4: I think we should be helping women, but we should be helping them towards godliness, towards them being women who revere God.
3: Yeah, and in all this, have the men really been asleep? Because then the question is, why have the men been?
4: Yeah, in fact, in many ways, I'd actually say that
3: families, what are the husbands? What are the children? What are the sons?
4: In many ways, I believe that men are actually the ones who engineered this. as a way to sort of absolve responsibility from themselves.
3: To run out.
4: Right?
3: Okay.
4: And so if, for example, if they composite the idea that feminism is a thing and that gender equality, should prevail, then that way they're absolved of their own responsibility to protect and to provide. You know, they're not expected to. In other ways, they can accommodate their own laziness and their own apathy, and that's a problem. I think it really is. And so Feminism, I think, is an idea that was allowed to grow because men allowed it to, in that sense. Mm. At the end of the day, patriarchy is inevitable. Mm. And what I mean by that is really what God said in Genesis 3 when he's talking to the women. In fact, in a sense, you can say feminism started here. Mm. The language there that's used in the Bible is your desire will be for your husband, but he will rule over you. In other words, you're going to struggle to submit to your husband. But still, he is going to prove to be the lead and the head. Mm. That's never going to change. Mm. Male headship in that sense is inevitable. Mm. And so to the degree to which feminism has been allowed to grow is actually an indictment on men who have chosen wickedness, who've chosen evil, who've chosen sin over playing their part and being responsible and being leaders and providers and protectors and those who value and cherish femininity and womanhood. Mm. And so in many ways, I think if men actually rose up and became what they're supposed to be, we would see, I think, a shift.
3: A shift.
4: Yeah.
3: All right. Awesome. Okay. Let's get to the third one.
4: Yeah.
3: Vonitako 2.
4: Yes. The third one is one I've already touched on just briefly. It's just the state again.
3: Yeah, the state.
4: As the state assumes the responsibilities, falsely assumes the responsibilities of health, education, and welfare, which are all roles that the family is supposed to play. Mm. It basically leaves the family without anything to do. Mm. At which point the family is then constituted on the basis of sentiments like we love each other and we feel good about each other and we like living together, and that's about the sum of what makes a family a family, as opposed to this powerhouse of sorts where there's real industriousness that's happening there, there's real economic activity that's happening there. There's real things that are being formed. And I think that a big government, a big state in that sense has only served to weaken the families, the family in that regard. And of course, when you do that, you weaken an entire society. You weaken the family and you weaken people's ability to create wealth, to create and preserve wealth, for example.
3: Of course.
4: Because we believe that the state is the ultimate agent that ought to own everything and then redistribute that to everyone else. Well, how's that worked out for us? Not very well, and hasn't worked anywhere in the world. And so that's done the family a great disservice. So the family in that sense doesn't know what it's for anymore. Men in that sense don't know what they're for. If the government is expected to provide everything, then what are men for? If the government is expected to protect everything and everyone at every level, then what are men for? If the government is supposed to lead and call the shots on everything, then what are men for? Men have less incentive to be innovative, to be enterprising, because it's assumed that the state is going to do everything.
3: Yeah. But again, it's a system worldwide.
4: Yes, it's a global system. Absolutely.
3: It's a global system, yeah.
4: Absolutely. And we need to be aware of that in order to curb that too. So, yeah, there's

0: Those things that are weakening the family.
1: I think there's also a sense in which, for as long as the church is not acting as salt and light, and instructing even families how they're supposed to be functioning under God, I think that's also contributed to it. We've allowed the church to be compromised in a very fundamental way. We have allowed all kinds of things to seep into the church that has made us lose our distinction. And I think for as long as that is the case, even like everything else will begin to crumble. You won't have this pillar and ground of truth that is speaking into society in a way that's helping society know freedom and flourishing. And so I think a weakened church in that regard is definitely a contributing factor. So that's more at an institutional level. Another thing I can think of for sure is just media. A lot of children are exposed to, in fact, it's not just children, right? It's everyone, isn't it? Exposed to the sort of content that's meant to shape how we think about family.
0: Family,
1: So, for example, we all know the Hollywood stories of marriage that seems to really sensationalize feelings, right? And I think we've normalized that as a way to think about love and marriage. And so now, whenever people don't feel like they're in love anymore, they're quick to get a divorce because that's what they see on screen. That's
0: On
1: what they're
0: screen,
1: being conditioned to see, and that's a problem. And I think it's greatly affected our society. And under attack. We're almost usually, we tend to think in terms of what laws are might be coming up. God's enemies don't need to change your laws in order to change society. All they need is a living room and a television screen
0: And that's it.
1: and a
0: You're
1: good
0: gone,
1: internet connection,
0: literally.
1: right? That's it. And so you see that happening. And I think even in terms of an attack on the family, there's also then children being exposed to content that really alters the way they view the family. I recently have done a few speaking engagements where I've asked the audience to name just one family in the Disney universe that is actually intact. And legitimately, they struggle to. Because on one hand, you see a lot of broken families in the Disney universe. You see this normalization of children always rebelling against their parents.
0: They give the father a
1: And
0: bad character or
1: exactly,
0: something.
1: they give the father a bad character. Is a kind of thing where some princess wants to realize her dream. In order to do it, she has to rebel against her parents. The movie ends where parents apologize to her, or, I guess usually how it goes.
0: Or parents
1: Yes.
0: appreciate,
1: Yes. Or the
0: actually.
1: sitcoms where, if you think about it, the male characters, especially fathers, they're always and out of and just incompetent. Children.
0: True story. Was actually telling me when I actually went to the farm, she was like, there was a conversation about, something that we needed to operate on the phone. So then I was like, okay, fine, you're going to tell your dad to help us. No, daddy is actually down, unless mommy is the one who can handle this
1: Right.
0: situation.
1: Exactly.
0: Yeah.
1: In
0: And
1: fact,
0: I never really saw it from that lens that,
1: case in point.
0: just like, you don't say
1: Yeah,
0: that.
1: exactly. So even from a young age, children are being conditioned to think less of their fathers, to think more of their mothers in that sense. And that's not a healthy picture to portray at all. And I think that needs to be corrected. And so you do see this very intentional assault on the
0: Very
1: family
0: intentional.
1: through that. Another thing that's actually worth mentioning here, Angel, is there can be laws that are also against the family. One thing that comes to mind.

0: is, I think it was in August of 2022. Mm. I believe Zambia's parliament enacted a child code that actually gives less responsibility and rights to parents to raise their children. If you actually read the fine print of that law, and maybe this is another discussion for another day, but it prohibits things like, you know, for example, corporal punishment, I believe is actually outlawed in that code, which would surprise many parents. Even just school choices and those kinds of things have also been influenced by that code.
1: Yeah.
0: And so we don't even realize, again, just the degree to which we can have laws. I guess this kind of goes back to the state to some degree, how they're assuming more control over our children.
1: Yeah.
0: And we tend to have less control.
1: Mm.
0: There's a sense in which, Angel, I'd say that these attacks on the family are vast, and they come from so many quarters.
1: Mm.
0: They're not restricted to just one thing.
1: Just one thing.
0: And it's uniquely designed to weaken every member of the family, right? Mm. So men are poisoned to think a certain way. Mm. Women are poisoned to think a certain way. Children are poisoned to think a certain way.
1: Yeah.
0: And when you do that, you essentially, you destroy everything.
1: All right. Now, getting back to, our topic this morning is a family under attack. I would like to branch off really, because I think I would love to have your thoughts on this next mini topic, divorce, and I've actually seen a lot of people have written a lot about divorce, of how that divorce is breaking families, of how that divorce is really putting a strain on these families.
0: Mm-hmm.
1: But others have also written good things about families to say, look, divorce shouldn't be the ultimate when you have conflict in a marriage.
0: Yeah.
1: Because then if you have conflict in a marriage, you divorce, we all know what happens.
0: Mm.
1: It's maybe like 20 or 30% that, you know, it's going to have a positive impact, or especially on the children. Usually it's something not good. But maybe just to start it from the top, because at times when I open my social media and I'm just scrolling things through maybe Twitter, Facebook, and I'm seeing this trend of if a marriage is not working, divorce.
0: Mm.
1: If a marriage is not working, move out.
0: Yeah.
1: To their defense, they're saying, look, at the end of the day, we've seen couples killing each other. Mm. There's a conflict, a couple kills each other. The husband kills the wife. Yep. The wife kills the husband. Yep. So then how are we going to sort out that issue? Simply walk away.
0: Yeah.
1: First, for starters, the first question that I would ask you, if a marriage is working, if a marriage gets abusive, maybe let me not bundle them together. Let me just say, if a marriage is not working, is going separate ways the prudent thing to do?
0: Yeah, so that's a very direct question.
1: Mm.
0: The way I'd put it is, where there's significant abuse, that is clearly a threat to the life of whoever's in that situation. Mm. I think it would be healthy to do whatever it takes to make sure that you're not in harm's way, right? Mm. You want to make sure that you are protected. In fact, that becomes a whole criminal thing that the state ought to deal with, because that could be that's a serious crime in that sense. Even under God's law, that is a very serious crime.
1: Mm.
0: But we also need to remember the principles of the Bible.
1: Mm.
0: And remember that God hates divorce.
1: Yeah.
0: Right.
1: Mm-hmm.
0: In fact, in Matthew chapter 5, when Jesus Christ actually speaks about divorce, he's referring to it having been sanctioned in the law because of a hardness of heart.
1: Mm.
0: And I think that should tell us that whenever there's a broken marriage, it's never actually because of external factors.
1: Mm.
0: It's always because of sin.
1: Mm.
0: The biggest enemy to your marriage is yourself, in a sense.
1: Mm.
0: And it's the degree to which people want to live on their own terms, gratifying their own desires at the expense of living to be selfless.
1: Yeah.
0: to a spouse?
1: Don't worry, I haven't forgotten the question, but sorry to put you in a spotlight.
0: Yes, go ahead.
1: Biblically,
0: yes.
1: What standard is given to us that this is the only... Because you're saying God hates divorce.
0: He does.
1: But according to the Bible, at what level or at what point is divorce accepted according to the Bible?
0: Yeah.
1: If at all.
0: Yeah, I think, I mean, scripture is actually clear, even in Matthew 5 on this issue. But I think it's interesting whenever people tend to ask the question on like, at what point is it allowed?
1: Yeah. Or does one have to commit for you to divorce? Is it just adultery?
0: There's a sense in which if that's the first question that anybody's asking, they're asking the wrong question.
1: Mm.
0: The question should never be, how close can I get to disobedience before it becomes disobedience?
1: Mm.
0: I think that our desire should be one to view marriage the way God does. And of course, we see through the text of scripture, Genesis chapter 2, Ephesians chapter 5, several passages of scripture that tell us about that one flesh union that exists in marriage. Mm. Like, this is not some just arbitrary idea that men came up with. This is God's idea.
1: Yes.
0: And this is a union that he put in place. In fact, there's perhaps not a closer union you hear being described of in the passage of scripture.
1: Mm.
0: To even illustrate this further, in Ephesians chapter 5, you see this illustration of how a husband ought to love his wife as Christ loved the church. A wife ought to submit to her husband. Mm. And basically what Paul is describing in Ephesians chapter 5 is this illustration between Christ and the church.
1: Mm.
0: Okay.
1: Mm.
0: Now, you'd have to ask that question that the Bible asks, what can separate us from the love of God?
1: Mm.
0: Absolutely nothing, right? So if Christ can love an imperfect bride unconditionally, I think the expectation should be that if we're illustrating that same love of Christ in our marriages, we ought to think of nothing as being able to separate us from the love of our spouse, right? Like, I think that's where the emphasis needs to be put.
1: So just there, let's say, for instance, Big Glenn, a husband and a wife.
0: Yes.
1: Let's say, for instance, for argument's sake, the husband does everything perfect.
0: Yeah.
1: Like, you know, just as, you know, Christ loves the church.
0: Mm-hmm.
1: He's doing his duties and everything. And then it so happens that the wife commits adultery.
0: Mm-hmm.
1: At that point, he's okay. At that point, is it okay for him to divorce?
0: Actually, I wouldn't say that he should just divorce in that situation.
1: Mm.
0: Because the Bible also says...
1: Because the wife has committed adultery.
0: Yes. The Bible also gives us quite an elaborate criteria for what should happen if someone sins against us.
1: Mm.
0: Right? How many times should I forgive my brother?
1: Mm.
0: Right? Christ says 70 by 7. Of course, he's not trying to put a specific number to it.
1: Mm.
0: He's basically saying, you forgive as many times as you are sinned against.
1: Mm.
0: And I think our attitude as those who have been sinned against should be one of forgiveness. Why? Because we have been forgiven much.
1: Mm.
0: Because we've been forgiven much, we ought to forgive.
1: Mm.
0: And I think that this applies to marriage as well.
1: Mm.
0: We shouldn't be looking for the first exit out the door, right? We should be looking for every reason to illustrate the love of Christ and having a love that covers a multitude of sins, to borrow the terminology of the Bible again. We ought to not give ourselves options, even when we've been sinned against greatly.
1: Yeah.
0: And now to even speak about this specifically, because I think this is where this is trying to head to.
1: Yeah.
0: Matthew chapter 5, there's what's perceived to be this clause there about adultery as being the one sin that can.
1: Yeah.
0: And I don't think Christ is just flippantly saying this, because this is the same Lord who also tells us about forgiveness and all of that.
1: Mm.
0: But in that same context, he is telling us that the reason why divorce had ever been sanctioned in any way was not because it was a norm or because it's actually valid or because it actually could please God.
1: Mm-hmm.
0: But more so because of a hardness of heart.
1: Mm.
0: Even more so, like to give you some context, the reference that Christ makes is to the law of Moses, where Moses allowed divorce to happen. It's not so much that he allowed divorce to happen because it pleases God.
1: Mm.
0: It's because men were very hard-hearted and wanted to persist in their sins. and would abandon their responsibilities to look after their spouses.
1: Yeah.
0: And so now there was a law that was imposed where men would still have to look after the needs of their children and even their abandoned spouse,
1: yes.
0: even in the hardness of their heart. Now, yeah. now it's expected. Like, okay, you might not be walking with God the way you should be,
1: but
0: you still have a responsibility.
1: Mm.
0: And that's what that law pertained to. And not so much that it's just that there's actually an arena where God thinks that we ought to take our marriage vows lightly.
1: Mm.
0: So again, divorces only happen because of sin, period.
1: Big Len.
0: Right.
1: So are you then telling me that, for instance, if I'm married, right?
0: Yes.
1: If my wife cheats on me, I shouldn't divorce her because she's cheated, she's committed adultery, but I should forgive her.
0: Yes. Absolutely.
1: I don't know if our listeners actually heard that.
0: Yes. 1 John chapter 4 speaks about how we ought to love because we've been loved first. We're not loving on the basis of being empty. Right, like we're filled up with the love of Christ, and that's the basis upon which we ought to forgive. There's also another illustration that Christ gives in terms of forgiveness. I think you remember the story of that servant who owed a very great debt to his master.
1: But you know what? I'm actually thinking, thou shalt not commit adultery, right?
0: Yeah.
1: But right. But we should forgive.
0: Absolutely. Why? Because we've been forgiven for breaking that same law, right? Is there a single because one of us?
1: You know what? I feel when you put it out like that, it's just the same as when someone, let's say, for instance, kills my sister, I should forgive that person.
0: Mm-hmm. Yeah, like our disposition should be forgiveness. Now, of course, in the context of murder, we're not saying that forgiveness that then means that that person doesn't go to jail, right? Like there are some things that pertain to a justice to protect the well-being of society at large, right?
1: Yeah.
0: And so while you can forgive the person in terms of you as a person exacting revenge on that person, the state still has its own responsibility to deal with that specific with that specific thing.
1: Okay, let's get to abuse first.
0: Yeah.
1: Because there's something that I want to get out of you, really. Let's say, for instance, a marriage becomes abusive.
0: Mm-hmm.
1: We've been seeing how some, not all of them, maybe actually a few of them, end up when a marriage becomes abusive, maybe the husband is abusive, then at the end of it, it takes a life of the spouse.
0: Yeah.
1: So now here's a situation where you're seeing all these red flags.
0: Yeah.
1: Maybe let's say your husband is very violent.
0: Yes.
1: You've been praying for him.
0: Yes.
1: You've been praying for him. You've been, you know, maybe you've even attended one or two counseling sessions.
0: Mm.
1: But then he's still violent.
0: Mm-hmm.
1: At that particular time, is it all right as a woman to say, okay, you know what? I've had enough. At the end of the day, you may kill me. So I'm leaving.
0: I think that, again, the responsibility there. In fact, let me illustrate this another way.
1: Mm.
0: If you walked up to someone on the street and you punched them, would you be in trouble for that?
1: Yeah.
0: What would you call that?
1: Assault.
0: Right? Assault.
1: Yeah.
0: Right? In the same, it's in the same arena, right? Yeah. If that should happen in your homes, that becomes something that even the state should get involved in, right? That becomes, that's a crime now.
1: Mm.
0: And it destabilizes the health of the public as a whole. And so I think that there's grounds for that to be dealt with.
1: Mm.
0: And
1: but not divorce.
0: But I struggle to stretch it out into divorce. Yeah. So I think that a woman should, in that whoever's being abused, should do whatever it takes to remove themselves and protect their lives in that sense.
1: How about if the lady goes to the state and the state says, hey, we know this man.
0: Mm.
1: The best way is that you just leave.
0: Yeah.
1: Otherwise, it's going to kill you.
0: Yeah, absolutely. So when it comes to protecting that way, I think that makes sense. And that might not necessarily be abandoning your marriage vows, but more so doing whatever it takes to protect your own life, preserve your own life, and protect, I guess, the lives of whoever else would be affected by that situation.
1: So then when we see those posts on social media, influencers, we've seen celebrities that say, look, if your man gets abusive, leave.
0: Mm-hmm.
1: So then can we say on the same page with
0: yes, but I'd have to say that we'd have to qualify that.
1: Mm.
0: By leave, does it mean go and live as if you're not married? No.
1: Mm.
0: Is it leave so you can protect your own life?
1: Mm.
0: Yes, absolutely.
1: Mm.
0: But in terms of leaving in a way that seems to undermine the fact that you have actually made a vow, a vow that is, yeah, it's difficult to keep right now, you know, but it ought to be kept, even in a situation where abuse has taken place.
1: Yeah.
0: So that's not license to go live as if you're unmarried.
1: Mm.
0: That's not license to then just go and divorce.
1: Mm.
0: But I do think that it is license to obey God's commandment to preserve your own life and to protect life.
1: Yeah.
0: And to take that very seriously.
1: Yeah.
0: Yeah.
1: Let me also bring in another aspect. I've heard and I've read that some couples are actually divorcing because the husband is not providing.
0: Mm.
1: The husband is not doing his duties, is not fulfilling that he was created for, to provide. Is provision a standard enough for a woman to divorce her husband?
0: No.
1: Seeing that it's coming from, it's actually biblical, because even when the fall happened, God actually told Adam, said, look, for you to provide, you have to sweat it out.
0: Yeah.
1: And according to some, they've interpreted that as a sole purpose of a man on earth.
0: Yeah.
1: So long as you're a man, you're a husband, you have to provide.
0: Yeah.
1: But if you do not do it, others even say, if it does not do it, then it's okay for you as a woman to leave him. Because even God ordained and said, look, as a man, you ought to provide.
0: Mm.
1: But is provision, is a lack of provision standard for women to divorce their husbands?
0: No, it's not. You don't see that anywhere in scripture.
1: Mm.
0: And I'm not saying that that's I know that's a tough place to be as a woman.
1: Mm.
0: It's true that a man ought to provide in normal circumstances. But that's not licensed to leave your marriage covenant. But some of the vows that most people say, is that for better or worse? So is poverty worse? Is your husband not doing his duty the way he should be worse? Yes. Well, that vow still carries weight even then. So no, that's not ground for divorce at all.
1: Mm.
0: In fact, there's something I want to read out here.
1: Yeah.
0: It says here, 1 Peter 3:1, likewise, wives, be subject to your own husbands, so that even if some do not obey the word, right, and that they may be won without a word by the conduct of their wives, right? So this is a reference to a husband who's not obeying the word. He's not living according to the way God wants him to live. And that could very much pertain to the fact that he's not providing.
1: Mm.
0: But what does scripture say here? Does it say that wives then have a license to step away from their from their husbands? No, not at all. It says that even in their submission, a wife is still doing her unconditional duty to love her husband, to submit to him, to respect him.
1: Mm.
0: And in so doing, the Bible is saying here that that attitude and that demeanor may be exactly what wins over your husband. Mm. And it says here, without a word, even without having to bash him about what he's doing, by the conduct of their wives, right?
1: Yeah.
0: So a wife diligently doing what she's supposed to be doing, even though it's hard. The Bible is not saying this is an easy way. Mm. It's not saying this is easy at all. But that's love.
1: Mm.
0: Christ's love for us cost him his life.
1: Mm.
0: Right? Love is not easy.
1: Yeah.
0: But love ought to be unconditional this way.
1: Mm. Yeah.
0: And so that's not a reason for people to break their marital vows at all.
1: Yeah. You've talked about how that we have to forgive, as a child of God, our lives is really premised on forgiveness. So for those that are divorced, let's say, for instance, let's be practical, because I also want to get something from you. I want to, your opinion on this question that I'm about to ask. Let's say, for instance, I'm divorced. I divorced my wife because maybe she doesn't respect me and doesn't respect my in-laws.
0: Mm.
1: Does that now mean that I'm living in sin because I divorced her on those
0: grounds?
1: Reasons? Yeah.
0: Absolutely. Absolutely. Yeah, without belaboring the point, exactly. that's exactly what it means. And that's not to say that there was no sin on her part either. Mm. There might have been.
1: Mm-hmm.
0: But you're responsible for dealing with your own sins as well. Being sinned against doesn't warrant you sinning as well, right? Not at all.
1: Mm.
0: If we sinned against Christ, would that have warranted him sinning against us?
1: Mm.
0: Absolutely not.
1: Mm.
0: His love had the ability to cover over even that sin. And I think that should be our disposition as well, where we're seeking to outdo one another in love in precisely that way. Your spouse might have committed a great sin against you, but we need to have the sort of love that's willing to cover that.
1: Mm.
0: And I'm going to make this assertion here as well. When you see a lot of the dialogue around how people should view marriage, those are usually from people who don't fear God the way that they ought to. And there's a sense in which those who don't have the hope of God in them, I can understand why they'd panic. I can understand why they seem so hopeless, because I think true hope is anchored in Jesus Christ. Mm. When you don't have a basis upon which to love someone that is anchored in Christ, you really don't have much. You don't even have a basis upon which to understand love.
1: Mm.
0: Again, 1 John chapter 4 says the basis upon which we love others is that we've been loved first, right? We love because he first loved us. It's because we know his love.
1: Mm.
0: It's because we know his grace and his mercy and his forgiveness that enables us to love.
1: Mm.
0: I was trying to give the illustration of that, the servant who owed his master a great debt.
1: Yes.
0: And that master forgave this great debt.
1: Mm.
0: This servant then walks out of his master's presence, and his colleague owes him a far smaller debt, like almost nothing. And this servant refused to forgive his colleague's debt. And when the master heard about this, he was like, I forgave you of so much. How is it that you could not forgive so little? You know? And I think that's an illustration that's being given to us about what our disposition ought to be around forgiveness.
1: Yeah.
0: It's the basis that we've been forgiven much. Our sins against God are significantly, overwhelmingly, incomparably more than anyone could sin against us. That's the truth. And so if we've been forgiven much for our own sin and we're aware of that, we know that, then out of gratitude to what Christ has done for us.
1: I like how you put that. Yeah.
0: Yes, we ought to then be willing to forgive the sins of even our spouses.
1: Yeah. All right. So God hates divorce. And it's funny that we only have 10 minutes to wrap up. Yeah, but then God hates divorce. And maybe we'd also just like to understand, you know, the impact of divorce on a family, because we understand that it's got huge, you know, effects on a family.
0: Yeah.
1: Negative effects.
0: Yeah.
1: So maybe if you could just run us through, you know, the impacts of divorce on a family.
0: Yeah. Of course, just it tends to sow distrust for a long time.
1: Yeah.
0: Divorces are very heavy. Anyone who's gone through it will tell you. They're almost always ugly to a great degree. There's something significant about that one flesh union that Christ talks about. So when divorce happens, it's you are not one with your flesh in a sense. And I think that affects you at every level, mentally, I think even physically to a great degree. That's very tough. I mean, even beyond that, basically now it's destroying an entire family unit.
1: Yeah.
0: You know how we talked about the roles and responsibilities of a family, health, education, and welfare, all those things are fundamentally fractured.
1: Mm.
0: Children now have no anchor and no basis, no sense of stability.
1: Yeah.
0: The lack of a motherly touch, the lack of a fatherly touch.
1: Yeah.
0: And as we know how the world goes, most courts tend to decide in favor of mothers. And so a lot of children grow up without fathers, you know, or even if their fathers are present and they're able to spend some time with him, there's something there that's broken, you know. There's a sense in which even children grow up to sort of mistrust marriage, you know. You know, children who grew up is like, oh, I saw what happened with my parents. I'm not going to get married. It's ugly.
1: Yeah.
0: You talk about property disputes and you know,
1: all those things. You don't want to go through those.
0: What's really fracturing there is like even the wealth that should come with with a family staying together is now broken, you know? And so it really has devastating effects on every single member of the family.
1: Yeah.
0: And families are not healthier because of it.
1: Yeah.
0: Not at all. In fact, I think there's some statistic that correlates, like poverty and children, sorry, divorce and poverty. Like there's a correlation between that. Mm. And yeah, it's quite alarming, to see the effects even at an economic level.
1: Yeah.
0: Because when you don't have healthy families that are breaking,
1: yeah.
0: you're not going to have healthy economies.
1: Of course.
0: Like that's just an inevitable consequence of that.
1: Yeah.
0: But I think even more so, brother, I think it's just that relationship with God as well.
1: Mm-hmm.
0: I think that takes a hit of some kind.
1: Yeah.
0: You know?
1: Yeah. So then after all is said and done, how do we then protect the family?
0: Yeah.
1: Because I know you've talked about so many points that you gave.
0: Yeah.
1: But then how do we protect the family in an era that looks like family is not really a thing, you know, right?
0: Yes.
1: Like, you know, everyone is busy and whatnot. How do we then protect the family? Within 2 minutes, because we've really run out of time.
0: So very simply, I would say that the way that we ought to protect family is to fear God and to obey his commandments.
1: Mm.
0: For this is the whole duty of man. That's what Ecclesiastes tells us.
1: Mm.
0: It has to begin with God because he's the basis upon which love, upon which covenants and marriage as a covenant is built upon.
1: Mm.
0: So it must begin, I think, with him and fearing him and then obeying his commandments is living in a way that he wants us to live.
1: Yeah.
0: That's men playing the role that they're supposed to be playing in their homes. That's women playing the role that they're playing in their homes, that they're supposed to be playing in their homes.
1: Mm.
0: That's children submitting to their parents. Ephesians 6 verse 1, children, obey your parents in the Lord, for this is right.
1: Mm.
0: Everyone playing their part. Everyone submitting to God.
1: Mm.
0: And by submitting to God, playing the role that they ought to be playing.
1: Mm.
0: When we try to do marriage on our terms rather than God's terms, things break. And so the solution is not just a new kind of social engineering. It's recognizing who God is, placing your faith in the person and work of Jesus Christ, repenting of your sins, and living in a manner that is ultimately pleasing to him, fearing God and obeying his commandments.
1: Mm.
0: Other than that, every fix is just, it's not a real fix in that sense. It's like putting a little plaster on a wound that needs surgery, you know? And so fundamentally what we need is to reorient our worship towards the true and living God.
1: Yeah. All right. Thank you so much, Mr. Kalufunga, for coming through on the program today. Unfortunately, this is where we'll have to leave. We've run out of time. But really appreciate your time and, you know, just your efforts to come through to the studio. We know, you know, you do have quite a busy schedule, but you decided to come through and just, you know, share this important information with us. And we're really grateful. Thank you so much for coming through.
0: Absolutely. Thank you, Angel. This has been terrific. I hope this has been a blessing to everyone listening.
1: Of course, and we ought to do a part two for it.
0: Absolutely.
1: So that we also, because I know there's so many issues that we didn't touch on that we had, you know, planned to discuss on. So hopefully you'll be available for a part two.
0: Anytime.
1: Yeah.
0: Give me a call. Let's do it.
1: All right. So there you go. Thank you so much. We're having a conversation. Is the family under attack? Is a topic that we're, you know, discussing this morning. So thank you so much. And this is where I have to leave. I was with Lennox Kalufunga. He's a Christian apologist. Just, you know, was with us in the studio just to help us understand this particular topic. So thank you so much to everybody that listened in. Up next is the news. And then just after the news, we do have today's edition of Lifestyle with Chipo. Good morning.
2: Do you sometimes feel like everything is meaningless? Like every day is just spent in vain?
3: To be honest, that's how I felt before I had a personal relationship with Jesus Christ. So I completely get you.
2: Oh yeah?
3: It's impossible to find true meaning apart from our Creator. You know, God created us for a purpose, but we can only find it when we are in a relationship with Him.
2: That sounds amazing. But where do you even begin to have a relationship with a God you can't see?
3: Listen, God has revealed himself to us in many ways. You find him in nature, that's his creation. You find him in his word contained in the Bible, and you find him through Jesus Christ, his son. that he's sent to die for us. You know, God loves you so much and is ready to reveal himself to you if you let him in. I'm actually glad that you've asked these questions.
2: Wow, that's amazing. How do I let him in?
3: Life's too short and precious to live without purpose. Be that friend who leads someone to Christ. Radio Christian Voice, your home since 94.

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1: With the news in brief, I'm Christabel Kamano. Opposition Zambia must prosper, aspiring Lima constituency member of parliament Mofat Sinyangwe says the United Party for National Development, UPND, missed an opportunity to demonstrate its ability to effectively govern the country by how they handled debt restructuring. Mr. Sinyangwe says government's debt restructuring program has merely shifted the country's financial burden to future generation instead of providing a lasting solution to Zambia's debt challenges. The Center for Trade Policy and Development, CTPD, has commended the Zambian government for securing an impressive 97.8% participation rate in its recent Eurobond buyback initiative, describing the outcome as a significant step towards improving the country's debt management strategy. The Ministry of Finance and National Planning launched a tender offer to repurchase a portion of Zambia's $1.36 billion US Eurobond due in 2053. In African news, the Emergency Lawyers Group and local sources say drone attacks across Sudan killed at least 30 civilians and 5 soldiers this week, with the deadliest strikes hitting Elbeid in North Kordofan, where the civilian death toll has risen to 23. The reports also point to drone attacks that killed 5 soldiers in Deling in South Kordofan and 7 civilians in separate incidents in North Kordofan, while residents reported renewed drone activity over Khartoum North and Omdurman in Khartoum State. And El Nino, the natural Pacific weather pattern that pushes up global temperatures, has officially begun, U.S. scientists say. The U.S. National Oceanic and Atmospheric Administration has declared that El Nino conditions are now underway in the tropical Pacific, with sea surface temperatures having risen sharply in recent months. For more news, follow us on our social media platforms. You can find us on Facebook, Instagram X, and YouTube with the handle RCV News. My name is Christabel Kamano. 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
5: Being bold is actually beyond pressing shift keys. It's beyond shaving machines. It's beyond reversing a cancerous disease. Being bold is coming to the understanding that the harvest is more than plenty, but those willing to put in the work are few. Turn quickly to the book of Matthew, past 28 chapters and come to verses 19 and realize the mandate is to look at the world and all its nations and say to ourselves, therefore, I'll go too. I'll go and love my neighbor enough to want to see them in heaven. I'll go and be compassionate enough to share the gospel with no fear end. I'll remember that persecution must be for his name's sake, because I'm grafted in. To God, we kids are namesakes. The practicality requires me to step into faith. Convos to point to the true source in the Bible to pronounce the gospel. I share my

0: Realize that it's time we disciples went out to disciple others, to disciple the world into getting to know the God of the Bible. So go ye into the world and share his word boldly. The call is to engage culture for his glory.
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0: Janet Mwandu getting to open with Wale Sabandi Nemwine. And God's love is what has brought you and I this far. His faithfulness is what has brought you this far. I'm Tripo to keep you company on this lovely Friday. How are you doing? Remember, every Friday we have our edition of How We Met, and we'll be getting into it shortly. Thank you so much for listening. Welcome on board. Could be at home, at work, in town. It's good to know that you're tuned in. And do keep on listening to this station.
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10: My name is Lulu.
11: And my name is William Wood.
10: I'm his wife.
2: I listened to her music and I was like, wait a minute, I know this person.
11: So it was a blind date.
12: It was at a Set Apart conference in 20.
6: We first met at a studio in Rome.
10: I was perfect wife material.

0: Awesome. My name is Dr. George Ansah, and I'm excited to be here. Thank you for having me.
1: I'm also Dr. Harriet Ansah, affectionately known as PH for Pastor Harriet.
0: And I'm PG. Wow. So we met in Canada, but I was born in Ghana. And I grew up until I was a teenager. And as a teenager, I went to Canada. My mom brought me to Canada, and that is where I met her.
1: You won't believe it, but he's taking my own story as well. So I was also born in Ghana. We did meet in Canada. And I also traveled to Canada when I was a teenager. Are you going to be copying my answers?
0: I like to copy you. Okay. You're nice.
1: Okay. Praise me. So we have the version, which is actually what happened, and he has another perspective of that. So I'll let him go first, and then I will bring out the version.
0: Are you sure?

0: time around, I came to visit my mom, and we were walking inside the in the sanctuary, and I saw this lady, which I didn't have not seen her before, because when I was there, she was not there at that point. So once we were walking into the church, I told my mom, if I'm to marry anyone in this church, I think it will be this lady. And I had never met her before. And so from that point, I moved in. We went to go sit down. Service went on. That night, I flew back to Atlanta. And 5 years later, my company was actually moving back to Canada. So I was moved to Canada in Ottawa, our national capital. Now, one weekend, there was a program with which I was supposed to speak. I was pastoring. And I was so tired from programs, so I begged myself out. When I went to this program, my leader for my group, it was a leadership program, was her. She was the one that was leading my group. I had never met her before. And needless to say, that night, I was watching. I'm like, wow, what a beautiful lady. And
1: so you were not paying attention to what I was teaching.
0: The Lord helped me. But I was definitely not listening to what was going on. My eye was just going up and down and just looking at how brilliant this lady was and how amazing she was leading the group. And so that night, I didn't say anything. I was shocked. But I didn't remember it was her that I met 5 years before. And that is the first time we met. So I'll end it from there.
1: Wow. His account is actually accurate. I love that your account is accurate. So I wish the Lord had told me that someone had spotted me 5 years ago. Because I had been praying seriously within that 5 years for the Lord to bring me a man after his own heart. So, of course, we get to this retreat that the entire church looks forward to. We have over like 20 plus branches that come to a big leadership retreat. And I was asked to teach. I was so humbled. I prepared. I was excited. Didn't know who was going to be in my group. But each time I asked a question in the group, I realized that his answers were more deeper than my answers. And when I say deeper, like they had more, it was more insightful. Was more spiritual, like he's quoting like Genesis, then he will go to Revelation and come back to Luke. And I said, but wait a minute, I'm the teacher here. How come he seems to know more? And then when it's time to go eat, he will go to his room. He never really mingled. He never really came to the dining room. So he was mysterious. And my personality, I love talking, I love people. And he was the total opposite. So of course, I had to go inquire who this gentleman was. And then I found out that he works for corporate America. I said, Father, I receive him in the name of Jesus. So I found out he worked in corporate America and he was single. So I said, well, you know, like, what stops us from being baptized?
0: Yes, water, right?
1: Yes, water. What stops us from being baptized? So, of course, I inquired and my pastor at that time, for accountability and being wise sake, you know, said, okay, I will give your number to him to follow up. Now, so I had waited the whole night.
0: That's right.
1: For him to call me. He did not call. At this time, the retreat is over. I'm back to being a human being. I'm looking forward to him to call.
0: So you were not under the spirit?
1: No, he did not call. Then the following Tuesday, I said, this cannot be. He needs to call me. And then he didn't call. So I called my pastor. I said, you know what? How about you give me his number? I'm going to call him at this point. So I'm going to be bold. Well, guess what? I called him because where he used to work, I mean, he had to go through multiple securities to get to him. After 5 security, they were still not letting me talk to him. So I said, he must be really, really important. And then I guess my heart really, really, really, really wanted to be with you. But I was always told that it's the man that chases the woman.
0: Wow.
1: So I didn't want to chase, but deep down, I have already moved in with him. I've married, I have kids, I've moved. We're doing ministry in my mind, right? But I had to be cool with her. So that's how we met, yeah.
0: That is true.
1: That is the, yeah. So his account is true. Now, he always tells people that because I was leading the retreat session,

0: bullied him into.
1: She actually took it. I feel she took advantage of me. It was a leader taking advantage of me, sir.
0: I was so focused on what Jesus wanted me to talk about. But of course, when it was done, the Lord had also placed other things on my plate.
1: My pastor then also came to talk to me, with which it's he's a family with my pastor. And I honor my pastor so much. So when he said that, you know what, there is this young lady, you know, she's wise, she's well put together, she's finished her education, she's serving the Lord. I would like you to meet her. And this is her number. And so I took that number, and I believe the next day, for honor's sake, I called her. Yes. I called you, right?
0: He called me.
1: Yes.
0: And it's one of those, you're waiting for the call. But when he came, I'm like, hello. But you know, deep down, you knew that you're like waiting for the call and you don't want the phone to even drop when the call comes. So he did call, and I was so collected. You couldn't tell. I was like, hi. Oh, that was you? Oh, okay. How can I help you? I was like, Father, me, my voice not driving my way. But I didn't want to sound desperate because I'm not a desperate person.
1: Wow.
0: But he was very calm. Like, he's still very calm. You know, like, hey, you know, how are you? And then he wanted to talk about the retreat, the teachings of the retreat. After I met him, everything my pastor preached didn't really go in. Not all of it went in.
1: Wow.
0: And he wanted to discuss the topics. I said, God, like, what is this? You know, so that was good that you called. Yeah.
1: So I called, and that night, I don't think we talked for that long, but it was a meaningful conversation. We had fun, and that was the first conversation.
0: We had, yeah. Dates. So our dating was quite interesting.
1: That's right.
0: We were brought up with boundaries in terms of courting. So we never dated. We courted in the sense that our meeting had to have an intentionality and a meaning that honored God.
1: That's right.
0: So we never even stayed past a certain time.
1: We were actually given a curfew.
0: We're given a curfew. And we honor that so much because it was coming from our leaders. We never got seen at a certain time by ourselves. So we never really dated. What we did was that we came up with, what is your life goal and what is the end goal of what just started? And I'll tell you one thing that God really helped us. Our first conversation, I said to him,
1: oh, wow.
0: I'm a believer. I'm a child of God. We're not going to kiss before you marry me. And then he said, oh, I'm a believer. We are not going to sleep around until we get married. So we actually did not kiss until our wedding day, when the pastor asked, you may kiss the bride, not even your engagement day.
1: Right.
0: And I love that God put us through this because I can tell my daughter and our sons that this is a way to do it, and it's possible. And not to knock down anyone that did it before marriage, not to say that that was just our story.
1: That's right. And it helped us.
0: It helped us.
1: That boundaries helped us.
0: So we didn't really date, but what we would do, because he lived in the capital city and I live in Toronto. So what we would do is that, I'll tell you this. So the branch in Ottawa, I will tell them that I want to join their prayer group that particular Friday night. You know, but really, I wanted to see him. So I would be there, and I'm all done up, and I'll fly to the city, and they pray, and I'm praying. And guess what? When we got married, I'm like, well, did you notice I used to come there? He said no.
1: I guess I was too super spiritual. I wanted to forget me.
0: See that I traded my eyeballs and all that? He said no. I was shocked.
1: So I cost you a lot of makeup?
0: Yes, you did.
1: Sorry, man.
0: You did. Well, at the end of the day, you still married me, but still. So whenever I'll go there on the Friday, the Saturday, we'll go out for breakfast. But the questions were very meaningful in terms of, what book are you reading? What revelation have God given you? What is your life goal? And what if it doesn't work out? What if I disappoint you? So we were very intentional in our courting. Yeah. And thank God it wasn't long, because I could not.
1: We didn't have a long question.
0: Yeah, yeah, yeah. After a while, the questions were done. Like, we have to know.
1: So with the courtship, it was actually a very interesting time in courtship. After we met the first week,
0: yeah,
1: something happened. Our story is like a soap opera. So after the first week, she went to church and she gave a testimony that, you know what, I think I met someone. And right after the testimony, she was brought into the office of some of the leadership.
0: Yes.
1: And I don't know how they knew who the person was.
0: Right.
1: But right away, the next day, we were called that, you know what, you have to stop this immediately.
0: It has not even started.
1: So the first, because I was being groomed to be a pastor. Yeah. She was being groomed to be a pastor. And they really saw the grace on our life. And they wanted to really help us to
0: preserve
1: ourselves. Yeah. But there was also another story behind it. Not knowing that she was being prepared to be married by the overall bishop's, one of the sons. So I didn't know. That was one of the story behind it. So we were asked not to go together again. And
0: shall I say something? I was furious. I was saddened. I was crushed. I was so sad. It took God to keep me in the faith. Because here I am in my mind. I have found the one. I have given a testimony. Lord, I thanked you. But in obedience, I kept my emotions, my disappointments, really to myself, and I asked the Holy Spirit to work through the season. So I will go to church and I will still do all my duties, all my responsibilities. But without the Holy Spirit, I would have quit church because I was so broken. And no one had told me that we wanted to marry someone else. That would have even given me hope. But it was just nothing. So we definitely talked, and he actually called me and said, hey, I think the good thing for us would be to stop talking. I was so crushed. I think I went home that day and I could only pray in the Holy Ghost because I couldn't even pray my understanding. So we did actually stop talking for how long?
1: I believe it was about 4 months or
0: about
1: so.
0: About 4 months. And then something amazing happened. He would start coming to see our overall senior pastor to inquire how can he now get to know me, because you say we should stop, right? And he will fly down, book an appointment. But then each time he gets there, guess what? The bishop will not be there.
1: I'm flying from 4 hours away.
0: We're testing his character. So he did this for multiple times, unknown to me. And then I guess finally...
1: I showed up one of those days.
0: He showed up unannounced. So the bishop couldn't really go anywhere. So right. At this point, what did he say to you?
1: So at this point, I'm sitting in his office basically all day waiting. And he comes to me and says, George, and I used to be his protocols. So I was very close to him. And he said to me, George, you know what? Come. And he calls his wife and he said to me, you know what? You've proven character. And at this point, I see that you can take care of her more than other people. That's when I realized that there were other people. I didn't know there were other people. But he said to me, you know what? We think you can take care of her more than the other people. And right afterwards, I went outside, I called my mom first, and I said to her, I found the one.
0: Yeah.
1: And then my mom was excited. And then
0: that's
1: when my mom reminded me that the lady that you said you want to marry, that is the lady 5 years ago, you said to me, if there is anyone you want to marry in this church, it will be this lady. That is when I found out that God had actually preserved her 5 years before for me. And so I called my mom. And then I called her. We had not talked for 4 months.
0: Yes.
1: And I asked her one question. Pick a wedding date. That was it.
0: He have no idea. Those words are as golden as when Jesus Christ says, give your life to me. They were so sweet words. But yeah.
1: It was amazing. So right, that is how we that's how long we caught it.
0: Proposal and engagement. So we chose to do things differently in honor of God. I've seen people do the whole roses, friends, you know, I've seen people go big. I've seen other people also just go to the family, ask, you know, for their hand in marriage and then move on. We chose a different route. He came to see my mother because my dad had passed. So he came to see my mother to ask my mom that what will be the requirements of the family if he's to move forward with an engagement and eventually marriage. And then my mom said, you know, in respect of tradition, they do ask for things, but I want to actually be a blessing to both of you. So I'm going to just release a blessing, and whatever you want to sow into our lives, we will take it. But my mom did something that I didn't understand at that season, but now I do. I've lived with my mom all my life after my dad passed. When I told him about, you know, Pastor George, she could have just asked me any question. She didn't. She went into a long season of fasting and prayers. And then the day he actually physically came to inquire, guess what my mom did? She brought out 10 questions for him without my knowledge.
2: Wow.
0: And some of the questions were varying. So do you have any madness or craziness in, is there
2: in your family?
0: In your family?
2: Any insanity in your family? Can you imagine?
0: Is there any diseases that my daughter... So I'm sitting on the couch and I'm frozen. And all I can think of, wow, my mom does not want me to get married. I was so shocked. I remember right after the meeting, I called my sister and I cried and I said, I can't believe mommy doesn't want me to get married. Why would she ask him all these questions?
2: That's right.
0: Now I understand what she was doing. But then you couldn't tell me anything. So, of course, my mom gave the blessings. We picked the date. And then my mom, of course, told her brothers. Her brothers came. We told our pastors. We invited families and friends. And the engagement actually, and then of course our pastors were there. So the engagement ring was actually presented to me at the engagement. So he never really went on his knees to propose. We just knew that intentionally we wanted to be together. Mm. And it didn't mean anything to me. For me, I just wanted to just honor the Lord. So we didn't have the whole go on my knees, would you marry me? And I still don't want it now. I've been married for how many years? 18 plus years. So it's fine. I liked how everything worked out because I think that's what God would have wanted it. But he surprised me with the most beautiful ring. That I was surprised. That I was really shocked. I didn't realize that he was paying attention. And I mentioned it once. Well, I like a princess cut. Like, and I mentioned only once. And at that time, he got me a white gold because I'm not a big fan of yellow gold. So that one, he nailed it. I remember when they opened the ring, my eyes were like... You know, it was just one of those. But I'm glad it happened in front of our pastors, our leaders, and our family. And the young ones to see that there is a way to do it.
2: That's right.
0: You know, it doesn't mean your way is wrong. This is just another way to honor God. So that was the engagement. Yeah. Oh, you couldn't tell me nothing. I was on the cloud. Something else at that point.
1: Wow. So our wedding preparation was very interesting. We lived in two cities. And because from the time of the me asking her to marry me, we didn't know each other that much. We had actually only talked for 1 week.
0: That's it? Yeah.
1: Yes, we had only talked for 1 week. Because we talked for 1 week. We were stopped for 4 months. Yeah. The next time I talked to her, I asked her to marry me.
0: Yeah.
1: And so we have now, I think, 4 months or so to prepare for the wedding. And I was in another city, and she was in another city. So pretty much everything was done. I said to her, you know what? I know one thing to do. I can write a good check. And you are very creative. So whatever you want to do, let's do it. And it helped us to make things easy. I said to her, you know what? All I want is tell me what color of suits you think I should wear.
0: And I'll show up with it.
1: And I will just show up and we will have fun. And I think she did an amazing job. I showed up and it was exactly what we were just thinking about.
0: No, absolutely. The miracle in addition to that was God sent so much help. Because each time I'll ask him, you know, how should things be? He will always say, the Lord shall provide a lamb. And I said, that was in the Old Testament. I get it. But this is precious.
2: Show me the money.
0: You know, where is the lamb? And God brought so much help to the point. Because one of the things I did not want to be was to be a bridezilla. I don't think I carry that spirit of, you know, anger and control. I didn't want to be associated with that.
2: Wow.
0: So my mom and I went to a store. I picked up one dress that I liked and that was it. I ordered the size and that was it. Whilst we were walking out of the store, we saw the jewelry store. I said, I like this jewelry. We purchased it. That was it. I bought my shoe and I said, God, it doesn't matter what the other girls feel, how they're going to look. So far as I show up on time, That's all that matters. So wow. there was no stressful about the planning part. People were actually, we had to tell people it's okay, we don't need help, because prior to that, we've not had a wedding in our church for a while, for the younger generation. So we were the one that God had used to bring hope to the younger ones as well. So we wanted to set a standard that let's honor God in all we do and let's start making money the focus. And He provided everything. Now, walking down the aisle was quite emotional for me, because I've always wanted my father to walk me down the aisle. And because he had passed, I had to rely on my mother, my uncle walking me. So, I mean, for me, walking down the aisle was a reminder of the many prayers, the many tears that I have cried to God, asking the Lord to give me a man after His own heart. And just looking at His character, knowing Him now, His calm demeanor, His love for Jesus, like each step was like, wow, Lord, this is an answered prayer. Like each step to the altar. And God was so amazing. We didn't have just one. We had three pastors, you know, bless our marriage. That was just something I could never overcome. My sister was there to support me, and to just see my mom. And I just wanted to let her know, all the work you put in me is not in vain, but now someone else takes over. It was just so beautiful. I'm getting emotional thinking about it, but it was just so beautiful.
2: You still have butterflies.
0: I do have butterflies. I'm on the cloud. And then, of course, he picked the right suit. He looked good with his man, and the family was there, and it was just done in the presence of God. It was just amazing.
2: It was good.
1: We actually had a very interesting scenario. We invited 300 people. It was a very sizable wedding. And because I was pastoring, we got there and there were 600 people.
0: And we had only prepared for 300.
1: We had prepared for 300. And so we had to literally had a conversation with a chef that was on site. And so while they were serving the other 300,
0: they were
1: preparing for another 300. Yeah. And it was interesting. So we're grateful that it ended up amazing. And all we wanted to do was just enjoy each other's son. It was a good day.
0: Well, before I tell you what have kept us alive, we have never argued before in our 18 years of marriage. Not even I want blue, I want red. And it's only by the grace of God. We've never argued. We've never had a fight. We've never had a disagreement. Not even I want to go to Zambia, I want to go to South Africa. No. Everything we've done has been the help of the Holy Spirit. For me, I think I value the process I went through before He came into my life. So I'm not willing to allow the issues of life to cloud that judgment. What has kept us alive is the grace of God and the hand of God and our deep love for God and our deep love for His work and for each other. Our whole mission in life is to do the will of Jesus. That's just that's all we live for. Like, our home is open to anybody, can come to our home. Our children serve in the ministry. Call us any day, anytime, we're there to serve. So what has kept us is really the grace of God. Like, he's taught us how to marry well, because He's the originator of marriage. So when we don't understand something, we simply go to Him. We pray together on a daily basis. He teaches me the word. Whenever the Lord also gives me a revelation, He's the first that I call. We've never allowed money to define us. Money has never controlled us, because God has always provided. It's simply been the grace of God. And we both have a vision that God is going to use us till if He tarries, till God knows how long. So it's the grace.
1: That's good. What I would say with that question is, we are truly chilled with each other. We don't take each other we don't take things very hard way, in a hard way. We very, very chilled. We just very simple. We do things very simple way. We're not your usual uptight pastors or uptight people in the faith. We're very chilled. We have a lot of fun. We dance together. We make things very, very chilled in our walk. So what happened is that we make things very, very simple for each other, trying not to be strict and be so confined and complicated. And that has helped us to really, really create a fun atmosphere in the house and with each other. We can laugh.
0: Oh, yeah.
1: And there is not a dull moment. She's a very funny lady. And I like to think I'm funny, but she doesn't think I'm funny.
0: Every now and then.
1: See, now I'm scoring points. That's good. But we are not tight with each other. And that's what has helped.
0: And we learned each other's love language. Like, I like to receive gifts. And I make that known.
1: I give me cash.
0: Like to receive cash. Money. So I make that note. I say, don't bother buying the gift. Just give me the money. I will buy what I like.
1: My favorite is buying roses and stuff. And then she looks at me, she's like,
0: I'm not a flower.
1: Thank you, but oh, this is can you turn into money?
0: Yeah.
1: So she's she's very straight to the point. One of the things that has helped us, I guess, is we're very straight to each other. Very, very straight to the point. We don't try to code things around.
0: He's not a psychic. I don't want him to guess. I'll tell him exactly what I want.
1: You know, so those are the things. Of course, she's a very, very, I call her a very, she has opinions. And she has her ways. And she has a very deep wisdom. And also, she's an alpha female. And so what all these three things, if you're a man and you are not careful, it's a recipe for disaster at home. But the Lord helped me to study her personality. And I studied her personality so well. And I watched her. I watched the way she speaks. I watched the way she brings her point across. And so my job is to listen to her. And if there is anything that will cause us to disagree, I will rather calm down. And then at the right time, because I know her personality, I know when I can share things with her that will get to her. And that has helped us so much. It doesn't mean that we don't have moments where what she's saying is what I agree with, or what I'm saying is what she agrees with. But the reason why we don't argue is because we've learned each other's moment. That if what I'm going to say is going to cause a disagreement, I'd rather calm down and wait to the point where her personality is ready to receive. And that has helped us for 18 years. So it doesn't mean that we don't have different concepts and different ideas. No, she's a very strong lady, and she has a lot of ideas. But God has helped us to learn each other in such a way that I know when to come to her.
0: And the truth is, we've also cultivated one of the fruits of the Holy Spirit, which is peace. And we walk with peace at all times. That wherever we are, there has to be peace in that environment. Whether it's our home, our marriage, the ministry, wherever we go. We can even be on the plane, I'm like, there's peace. So with that peace, you don't want to really grieve the Holy Spirit. So we're very aware of the fruits of the Holy Spirit that we show, so that we become the light that others sees and says, hey. And I tell people, don't say I want to be like PH and PG. Say I want to be like Jesus, because our goal is to shine for that light. That's so right. You will see Jesus and follow Jesus, because we're following him in our marriage. Yeah.
1: We learn what not to do rather than what to do as well. We learned the fact that we saw some of the men and women around us literally treating the ladies as their slaves. Or I don't want to use the word slaves. It's too such a mistreating them, commanding them, imposing authority on them. We saw parents literally not having friendship with their children. The only way they relate to their children was just being this authority figure where even when your dad is talking, you cannot even say anything back. So we looked at all those things that, yes, it is part of the culture, but it was not something we wanted to bring to our home. We wanted our home to be a very simple, chilled, respect values, but there is freedom in expression. There's freedom in our children talking. She talking, me talking, everyone having a good conversation. And by bringing those values in the home, it has helped us to create a very peaceful and fun home.
2: Oh, yes. Go ahead.
0: So we do have three children. We're blessed with three children. And we do our quiet time individually and as a family. Saturdays are our devotional time. So if he's teaching, you want to wake up and eat early because he can go longer. Okay? And then we take turns. So the kids all take turns teaching. So we give them topics. And then all throughout the week, they research the topic, they read the Bible, and then they come to present it to us. And we listen and only guide them in terms of the context of what is being presented. Mm. For instance, recently, we gave them three topics to go and research. Number one, show a male figure have their ears pierced and why, and what does God say about it in the Bible? We also wanted them to, can a male braid their hair? And what are the advantages and disadvantages? Because we didn't want to make decisions for them. We wanted them to see from the Bible. And then also multiple wives. What does God say about it? And I was being taught and being preached to by those kids. And that's what we do. So we do have a devotional time. And then we always make sure that before we go to bed, he prays over the entire family. We do take communion together. We do it as often as the Lord will remind us. And then usually on your birthday, you'll get the Bible as well. Yeah. So you get a gift and you get something that has to do with
1: it's been good.
0: Ministry as well. Yeah.
1: So there are three. We have a 16 to be in July.
0: In July, yeah.
1: And then we have 14.
0: 14.
1: 14. Yeah. And then we have 11, 10, and 12 in about 2 weeks.
0: 2 weeks, yeah, that's right.
1: And these are the kids.
0: Son, daughter, and the son. Yeah.
1: So boy, girl, boy. So she is a great manager of the home, and she's helped us to have, we have a weekly date night, which it doesn't matter where I am. It is literally non-negotiable. And she's done it very well in making sure that we keep that time. The way our home is we each other have our corners in offices and stuff. But there are times that we all come together as a family. And no matter what you're doing, you have to stop and come. And we will spend that time with the family time. And then once a week, because we are so busy, she's still working with the government in Canada and full-time ministry, and it's been good. What is helping us is we spend every time we do ministry together, literally everywhere you will see me, you will see her, and if you see her, you will see me.
0: Yeah. And then one of the other things for me that makes me balance is I'm very aware that I'm a helper. The Bible says as a wife I'm to help, so I never try to take the lead unless it says you're the one teaching, you're the one preaching. So I know my position as a helper, and I am so okay submitting to that. I have no problem, because when I take my position as a helper, when he brings the vision, I just support it. The day I try to go and lead, I have moved positions, and I may not have the grace for that. So, and then I'm very, very aware that the enemy will always want to go after our children. So I'm very, very, my eyes are on them like a hawk with the education. I want God to be glorified with the upbringing. So we're very balanced and very intentional that our home is, you know, it's honorable to God. So the testimony is not destroyed. I don't believe in going to save the world and saving other people's children when your children become statistics. So we're very intentional in balancing it. And then he can go without resting. I will only suggest rest. If he rests, praise the Lord. If he doesn't, I will keep encouraging. But for me, when I'm tired, I'm resting, yeah.
1: She's gone. And I think that is one of the ways that has helped us with the ministry and with family. We've also learned to see how not to push her above her, what she can handle. And I think that is what has helped us.
0: And we've brought a lot of people up in ministry. God has helped us to raise lots of leaders. Even though we're not in Canada right now, the ministry is still running because we have associate pastors, leaders, people that we're raising, people that we're mentoring. And we trust them. We trust them to say, hey, listen, the Lord is with you. One person cannot do it, right? So we rely on other people to help us.
1: There you go.
0: I appreciate appreciate the fact that he loves Jesus, and I appreciate the fact that he loves me and the children.
1: Ooh, love it. Cash, you should add cash to it.
0: Yes,
1: cash. One of the things, two of the things I like about PH is very, very smart, extremely intelligent. And for that reason, when I bring idea or vision or anything, I know that she'll be able to really, really contribute to it. And so one of the things I've done is value that. And because we've valued that for a long time, now when I ask her something, I mean, she's confident in bringing substance. Number two is that she is a lot of fun. I can be very, very, I mean, moving without literally looking at anything. But because she has a lot of fun, lots of energy, she makes sure that I have a lot of fun whilst doing the work of God. So those are the two things, intelligent and fun. I will say that I am... What are some of them?
0: I say lots of things. That's the problem.
1: All right. One word.
0: One word.
1: One word is PG loves Jesus. It's a word. Actually, it's a statement.
0: Yeah.
1: And it helps me to seek after Jesus more.
0: It is well. The house can be on fire. He will tell you it is well. You can come and tell him the greatest news. It is well. In the calm demeanor, it is well. And somehow... it turns out to be well. Favorite words.
1: That's my favorite.
0: I mean, even when you walk into our church and you ask anyone, what is the saying of PG? It is well. Literally, Zambia can be on fire. It is well. It is well. So
1: that's it. That's good.
0: One lesson. One of the lessons I've learned in our journey together is let the Lord lead you. Because you're coming from two different cultures, two different families, two different upbringing, two different revelation, really. So unless you allow the blood of Jesus to bind you and to lead you, you both go separate ways in a matter of time. So one of the things I've learned is to always ask the Lord, should I go? Should I do? What should I say? So asking the Lord to lead this marriage, he's not failed us yet 18 years, so... that'll be what I'll say. Now let him the Lord.
1: One lesson, I would say, create a balance. That's one lesson we've done. Create a balance. And what do I mean by that? Because ministry has a lot of challenges. Raising family has a lot of challenges. Marriage can have a lot of challenges. But when you create a balance, you always... and what I mean by creating a balance is love Jesus so much and love each other so much that no matter what the battle is on each side, you are so balanced with each other. That's what I'll say. Let me put it in this way. It was not the most easiest thing because, man, she is fine. You know, she's so fine and she knows how to really, you know, take care of herself and... so every time I would see, I had to pray in tongues, literally. And some of them, I don't even know if their tongues were spiritual, but she was so well put together and so fine. But one of the things is because right after we met, we said to each other, we wanted to keep our words. So the accountability of she telling me, you're not going to kiss me and say, you're not going to sleep with me. And that two words really kept us going because I never wanted to disappoint her, and she didn't want to disappoint me. And that accountability really helped us. But I'm telling you, if it was not accountability, I would have literally not only fallen, but I would have been going down like sinking. So I won't say that it was the most easiest,
0: right.
1: But if it was because there was accountability, and also number two, the fear of God.
0: The fear of God, for sure. I think in addition to that accountability, I would say for me or whoever's watching, really... reflect on the word honor.
1: Mm.
0: Honor. Mm. If the Bible says, don't you know your temple is the body? Your body is the temple of the Holy Spirit. So when you come from a place of, I want to honor God, even as I date and I court, it will cause you to put boundaries in certain areas. For someone, it may not be kids, it may be overspending, or it may just be the way you appear and dress. But when you choose to say, I want to honor God and honor my partner, it makes it easy for everything to flow through those lenses. Mm-hmm. That even our conversation, is it honorable?
3: That's right.
0: You know, I can see you and I can just say, hey, where are you? Is that honorable? So I'm very intentional. Like, I want everything that I do to honor God and to honor myself and to honor Him. So for me and whoever is watching, if you just want to look at it from the lens of honor and accountability, it will help you, right? It doesn't put so much burdens and so much unrealistic expectations. And whatever...
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9: Being bold is actually beyond pressing shift keys. It's beyond shaving machines. It's beyond reversing a cancerous disease. Being bold is coming to the understanding that the harvest is more than plenty, but those willing to put in the work are few. Turn quickly to the book of Matthew, past 28 chapters and come to verses 19 and realize the mandate is to look at the world and all its nations and say to ourselves, therefore, I'll go too. I'll go and love my neighbor enough to want to see them in heaven. I'll go and be compassionate enough to share the gospel with no fear end. I'll remember that persecution must be for his name's sake, because I'm grafted in. To God, we kids are namesakes. The practicality requires me to step into faith. Convos to point to the true source in the Bible to pronounce the gospel. I share my testimony to shame the past and the accusers thereof.

0: 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So go ye into the world and share his word boldly. The call is to engage culture for his glory.
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4: In the beginning was the Word. Ladies and gentlemen, Jonathan McReynolds.

My all-time favorite coming from Vashon Mitchell saying, watching, and yes, reminding you that God knows about your tomorrow, and minus God in our lives, we are nothing, and yes, He knows what our tomorrow holds. I'm Chupa with you. How are you doing? Where are you catching us from? We have some great lunchtime music in this hour to remind you that God is with you, and He's that friend who sticks much closer than a brother. Moving on to Penjani, as she says, Echo Twishila.

0: Start a conversation about faith. Share your testimony. Invite someone to church. Pray for them. Send them a Bible verse and lead them to Christ. Share Jesus with a friend today.
1: And I want you to believe what God's word says about you too. And God's word says that you have been equipped by the Spirit of God, that every spiritual blessing that you need, Ephesians 1 says, pertaining to not just godliness, but pertaining to your life, every spiritual blessing you need, He has already given you. You have been lavished upon with the grace and the goodness of God, the equipping of God to be the mother or the grandmother that He has called you to be. You walk in victory, not in defeat. There is an enemy, yes, but he is already underneath your feet. He may form a weapon against you, but that weapon has no possibility of prospering. And he already knows that before he even gets started. You have not been given a spirit of fear, but of power and of love and of a sound mind. And you will be a woman, a mother, a grandmother, a single mother who makes a mark on generations to come.
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1: Jesus.
0: And find grace.

All right, that is music coming from Emma Onyx saying, show up. And yes, may God show up in every area of your life today and know that God is a God who is always present. He is still at work even behind the scenes, and may He perfect that which concerns you. This is what we need to wrap up. Thank you so much for listening. And as I say my goodbyes, I'll be leaving you with We Worship Adonai featuring Once More 6. God bless you. Enjoy your day. I'm Chipo wishing you a lovely and blessed weekend ahead.

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1: Government reaffirms public sector's role in driving private sector-led growth. Mesa Zambia urges media-police collaboration ahead of elections, and Nigeria evacuates citizens from South Africa as anti-migrant sentiment rises. Good afternoon. With the main news, I am Margaret Mwanza. Secretary to the Cabinet Patrick Kangwa has emphasized the critical role of the public sector in fostering private sector-led development. Mr. Kangwa commended the government for establishing the Public-Private Dialogue Forum, PPDF, and the Presidential Delivery Unit, PDU, noting that these initiatives demonstrate the ongoing transformation of the public service. He said the public sector is evolving and remains committed to doing more to support national development. Speaking at the Public-Private Dialogue Forum today, Mr. Kangwa said private investment flourishes in an environment where regulations are clear, processes are predictable, and public institutions are responsive to the needs of businesses. He also encouraged senior government officials to engage openly on the platform, reaffirming the public sector's commitment to serving the interest of Zambians. Senior government officials are urged to participate in this platform with openness. Be assured that the public sector will continue working for the good of the people, said Mr. Kangwa. The Mid-Year Private Sector Day 2026 is being held under the theme Driving Jobs and Shared Prosperity, Private Sector Steering Development and Growth.
2: This Mid-Year Private Sector Day is deliberately positioned as a delivery-focused forum, one that moves beyond dialogue to demonstrate progress, resolve constraints, and advance concrete investment outcomes. Ladies and gentlemen, the public service has a central role in enabling private sector-driven development. Our responsibility is to ensure policy coherence, regulatory efficiency, and institutional coordination across government. Clearly, private investment thrives where rules are clear, processes are predictable, and public institutions are responsive.
1: Mobile Money Business Association of Zambia has applauded the mobile sector for recording significant growth in the sector since 2021. Zambia's mobile subscriptions increased from 20.2 million in 2021 to over 26 million in 2025, marking one of the major milestones in the country's digital growth. Speaking in an interview with RCV News in Lusaka today, Association President Pamfred Hazweka says this move demonstrates the increased digital connectivity and growth among citizens. Mr. Hazweka said the development also allows businesses to have the opportunity to have access and facilitate more transactions. There is more that can be done in ensuring that these services reach the marginalized population, said Mr. Hazweka. He has therefore appealed to government to be consistent in making digital services available to all. The Media Institute of Southern Africa, MISA Zambia, has called on journalists and police officers to work closely to promote safety and professionalism as the country prepares for the upcoming elections. MISA Zambia Chairperson Lorraine Mwanza emphasizes the importance of cooperation between the media and law enforcement agencies while carrying out their respective duties. Speaking in an interview with RCV News in Lusaka today, Ms. Mwanza noted that although MISA and the Zambia Police Service have held joint training sessions, journalists can still take advantage of the police's open-door policy to seek guidance on how to operate effectively in situations involving law enforcement officers. There is a need for the police and journalists to work together without provoking or antagonizing one another, said Ms. Mwanza. She further encouraged journalists who may be uncertain about their roles and conduct during the election period to engage the police for clarification and support. Ms. Mwanza also appealed to political parties not to feel threatened by the presence of journalists, stressing that members of the media are present to gather information and keep the public informed about developments during the electoral process.
3: As MISA Zambia, we've been conducting trainings with the Zambia police and journalists on how best they can work effectively without intimidating each other. So let me call the word intimidating, because we've seen where the police presence is, the journalists get agitated, even the police themselves, they get agitated to see the presence of journalists. So what we've done as MISA Zambia, we've conducted the trainings on how journalists, they can be in one place without having intimidating each other, so to say.
1: In African news, Nigeria has become the latest African state to repatriate some of its citizens from South Africa following a rise in anti-migrant sentiments in the country. A flight carrying 268 Nigerians had landed in Lagos after leaving Johannesburg on Thursday morning. The passengers were part of around 1,000 people who the Nigerian consulate in South Africa says have registered to be repatriated. Ghana, Zimbabwe, and Malawi have already carried out evacuations ahead of a 30 June deadline set by some campaigners for undocumented migrants to leave. Many people from other parts of Africa moved to South Africa around the time white minority rule ended in 1994, hoping for a better life. Coming up shortly, Hormuz remains open as US and Iran edge toward a deal. This and more, stay tuned.
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1: And now the rest of the news. Despite Iran's announcement of a blockade of the Strait of Hormuz, the United States say the strategic waterway remains open to shipping. As military tensions persist, Washington and Tehran appear to be moving closer to a potential agreement that could ease a growing regional crisis. The United States has rejected Iran's claim that it has effectively closed the Strait of Hormuz, one of the world's most critical maritime trade routes. The U.S. Central Command said commercial vessels continue to transit the waterway and confirmed that safe navigation corridors remain in place. That's the news today. Here is another look at the headlines. Secretary to the Cabinet Patrick Kangwa has emphasized the critical role of the public sector in fostering private sector-led development. The Media Institute of Southern Africa, MISA Zambia, has called on journalists and police officers to work closely together to promote safety and professionalism as the country prepares for the upcoming elections. And Nigeria has become the latest African state to repatriate some of its citizens from South Africa following a rise in anti-migrant sentiments in the country. For more news, follow us on our social media platforms. You can find us on Facebook, Instagram, X, and YouTube with the handle RSV News. My name is Margaret Mwanza. Stay tuned.
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8: 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The taxpayer identification number, TPIN, of the seller in a visible place. The date the receipt was issued. The name, physical address and telephone contacts of the seller. 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The serial number of the invoice. 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The quantity of the goods or services supplied. The selling price per unit and total value. A brief description of the items sold. 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Failure to prove business transactions leading to increased tax liability and losses. 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Problems in determining the profits of your business. 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
12: Grandpa? 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
13: This right here? This is for you.
14: I made that fortune.
13: For him.
14: The day is high and the day is long. Well,
13: for her. For them. For the ones on the move. And the ones who sit still.
14: You'll be wanting. Vetra truly is the only way.
13: The ones up high.
14: I really need that Vetra. I really need that Vetra.
13: Oh, for the ones on holiday. This is pure. This is refreshing. This is Vetra. Made for life.
15: Shh. Nana, don't be shy. We listen, we don't judge. Your first seat at the grown-ups table doesn't have to feel like orientation at school. Being judged for your heat tolerance left, right, and center? Not cool, bro. Not cool. Gogo, please. No need to explain Ukuti back in the day you could take all the heat. We listen, we don't judge. Chomi, pasta, uncle, auntie, mama, papa, everybody, even when. With the side eye ready the moment the flavor charts come up, don't worry. Some of us like it smoky. Some of us like it sweet. Some of us just like peace. So, meet our new smoky, sweet, sticky, yicky, flame-kissed barbecue flavor something. All flavor, no burn. You like it soft? We listen. We don't judge. Nando's, fire it up.
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Struggling in their minds with their thoughts. 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
4: oh, oh, oh, babies.
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4: One more, then we go to Sister Claire.

Yes, it's famous.

There comes a moment when ordinary ends and greatness begins. The Healing Word Ministries International proudly invites you to a powerful 5 days revival conference. Theme, Stepping into Reloaded Greatness. 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Papa Billy Lubanza of Flaming Fire Ministries, Kabwe. Dr. Abedi Bwanika from Christ Witness Church, Uganda, and Father Robert Sahubwa of the Anglican Church in Zambia. Come expecting healing, breakthrough, restoration, and divine direction. This is not just a conference. This is your moment of transformation. 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

0: It is the hour of salvation with Pastor Pax Chola at the Lusaka Gospel Crusade. 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See you there.
1: Do you sometimes feel like everything is meaningless? Like every day is just spent in vain?
2: To be honest, that's how I felt before I had a personal relationship with Jesus Christ. So I completely get you.
1: Oh yeah?
2: It's impossible to find true meaning apart from our Creator. You know, God created us for a purpose, but we can only find it when we are in a relationship with Him.
1: 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But where do you even begin to have a relationship with a God you can't see?
2: 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You find Him in nature, that's His creation. You find Him in His Word contained in the Bible, and you find Him through Jesus Christ, His Son, that He sent to die for us. You know, God loves you so much and is ready to reveal Himself to you if you let Him in. I'm actually glad that you've asked these questions.
1: Wow, that's amazing. How do I let Him in?
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7: Being bold is actually beyond pressing shift keys. It's beyond shaving machines. It's beyond reversing a cancerous disease. Being bold is coming to the understanding that the harvest is more than plenty, but those willing to put in the work are few. Turn quickly to the book of Matthew, past 28 chapters and come to verses 19 and realize the mandate is to look at the world and all its nations and say to ourselves, therefore, I'll go too. I'll go and love my neighbor enough to want to see them in heaven. I'll go and be compassionate enough to share the gospel with no fear end. I'll remember that persecution must be for his name's sake, because I'm grafted in. To God, we kids are namesakes. The practicality requires me to step into faith. Convos to point to the true source in the Bible to pronounce the gospel. I share my

0: 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So go ye into the world and share his word boldly. The call is to engage culture for his glory.
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3: Okay. You better take us seriously. Absolutely. We love, but take us seriously. For especially real. About our faith too.
4: Exactly. Yeah. Of course, Share Jesus Boldly brought to you every Monday, Wednesday, and Friday at 14 until 17.
2: In other words,
4: 2 till 5.
2: Very important with me, Tamani Dakamono.
4: And Faith Kasolo.
2: For sure. And you know what the show is about. It's in the name, Share Jesus Boldly. But just to break it down further, we are equipping one another for us to live loudly and unapologetically for Jesus Christ. Yes, no other name above all names that we are trying to raise, that we are lifting higher even, you know, with our proclamations, with our lifestyles, with our talents, and so much more. Now, the thing with Share Jesus Boldly is, yeah, when we talk about equipping, the thing is, we love Jesus and we want to lift his name higher. We want to tell the whole world about him, but we don't know how to. And even if we do, we just lack that element of boldness. And it's very key because conversations about faith are not always comfortable to have. Yeah. You require boldness to do these things. And that is why we do this for everybody. Share right. Jesus boldly.
4: Absolutely. Yeah. Like you said, it's not always easy having to share the gospel with people, whether we know them, whether we don't know them.
2: Otherwise, register your presence with us by sending us a text message on 0956-200-490. That's 0956-200-490. Let us know where you're tuned in from and how the day is going. Also, we want to hear, you know, your story of sharing Jesus boldly throughout the week. Did you pray for somebody at work? Did you open the Bible just to tell them what the Lord is saying concerning a particular topic? Or perhaps you were generous to them and that really showed the heart of Jesus in that situation. So let us know for sure. So shout out to you in Dola and Livingston, Chipata, Kapirin Poshi, Kitwe, Lusaka, Solwezi, and also to you streaming live via our website, rcv.co.zm. We are so glad that you have done so.
4: Absolutely. Now, as we are getting into our conversation and music and on all the good things on the program, I've got a question. How have you shared Jesus boldly this week?
2: For sure. Mm-hmm. And I can honestly say, you know, putting up a testimony, there's a video that I shared on my WhatsApp status, mm-hmm. which I reshared it, you know, from somebody else's status. There was a man on a podcast talking about how worship to God, effective worship to God, even in the workplace, is by being an excellent worker. You show up on time, meet deadlines, and all that kind of stuff. And funny enough, this came back to memory, and it's in line with what we're going to be discussing today.
4: Right?
2: Mm-hmm. Yes. So aside from, you know, worship to God in the workplace, you know, encompassing being that excellent worker, being that excellent colleague and the like, it's also a way of sharing Jesus, mm-hmm. showing Jesus to others. Like Jesus is an excellent God.
4: Right.
2: Perfect in all his ways.
4: Absolutely.
2: Yeah. Mm-hmm. So how did you share Jesus boldly?
4: This week, I think I shared Jesus boldly in my conversations, you know, people that I was speaking to or like even at work, you know, obviously, we are here sharing Jesus boldly, even in our conversations, you know, and just sharing testimonies like you mentioned as well. I think one active thing I did was to invite someone to church who kind of doesn't, not well, you know, I don't even know how to word it, but yeah, someone who maybe doesn't really understand the gospel fully. I was able to invite them to church. And yeah, hopefully they'll take me up on that offer. But aside from that, yeah.
2: I love that. Yeah. I love that. Hopefully, you know, yeah, that offer will be accepted. Wonderful. Right. So that's how we are driving the conversation. We're also asking you how you share Jesus boldly this week. Now, getting into our conversation for the day. Mm. Still talking about sharing our faith in the workplace. We want to ask you this. How, let's say, what can your co-workers or your colleagues say about your faith, even if you haven't yet told them that you're a believer in Jesus Christ? Okay?
4: Yeah.
2: Yes. What can they say about it? Can they tell that you're a Christian? Can they at least assume that you are a Christian? Now, we ask about this because faith comes by hearing, right? Hearing the word of God, right? Mm-hmm. Salvation. But what will draw people to wanting to listen to that message, the truth itself, is when they see that there's something that has been transformed about us who are believers. Mm-hmm. So then that will draw them to wanting to listen to that transforming word as well. You know, that Absolutely. They may also believe. Yeah. But now for you, dear brother, dear sister, what actions, or rather what habits, or the things you do, what signals do you exhibit, you know, that your coworkers can pinpoint, say you are a Christian, mm-hmm. even if you haven't outrightly said that you are? Let us hear what you have to say once again on 0956-200-490. That's 0956-200-490.
4: Yeah, that's right. And like you said, you know, sometimes there are these nonverbal instances, situations, actions that you do that people will notice and say, there's something different about you. Maybe you're the type who, you know, you pray before you eat. People notice that, you know, the way you dress. Maybe you're somebody who dresses very modestly. People notice that, you know, it might not always be in the loud things that you do, but even in the little things that for you have become a lifestyle that just reflects that you are planted in Christ, you know, and somebody might be looking at that and being witnessed to by that, you know, even in instances, for instance, music, where maybe you just listen to gospel music and that's something that can stir up a conversation and say, oh, I've noticed you just listen to gospel music. And that's how you can actually bring up your faith and say, yeah, because A, B, C, and D. Mm-hmm. So they're those things that we do. Habits, patterns.
2: Strategy, yeah. Child of God. Yeah, strategy.
4: Exactly.
2: Very, very important.
4: Absolutely.
2: So if it is you are pondering on this question that we are asking each other today, you know how heavy we keep it on music in the first hour of the program. So that's exactly what we're going to do. We're going to dance a little bit. I mean, I would have played that song that Faith knows I love very much, but we won't do it. Let's just get into it and enjoy the playlist. Catch you on the other side.

0: What we play?
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0: What we say?
2: Pray about everything. Philippians 4:6-7 says, don't worry about anything.
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0: you're still tuned in to Radio Christian Voice, your home since 94. Of course, this is Share Jesus Boldly. My name is Faith Kosolo, and of course, my fantastic co-host over here, Miss
1: Temwani. Please, thank you.
0: Sorry.
1: I don't want to be dragged away from the microphone because I didn't say my name right. Say it right.
0: Absolutely. Now, if you've been enjoying the good music, we are glad, of course. And there's some good conversation that's coming up very shortly. Now, before we get to that, of course, we're going to tell you about it. Yes, I know. You're probably already rolling your eyes and saying, guys, come on now. But we're going to tell you, have you joined our WhatsApp channel? Of course, Share Jesus Boldly has a WhatsApp channel that you can follow. It's a beautiful space where you can learn so much, grow, be equipped. So much that's going on there. Currently, we're having a little something, something, influencer takeover. You know, having some familiar faces that you know, that we know, that, you know, are in this media space that you've probably seen, heard of, and they're taking over our WhatsApp channel for each week. And yeah, it's been a beautiful time. 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And let us know that you'd like to be a part of this WhatsApp channel. Of course, if you can't get to us there, you can send us a text message on
2: 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Or you could also inbox us on our platforms. That's Instagram or Facebook, Radio Christian Voice, on both. Yeah. You know, Instagram and Facebook, and let's get interacting and share Jesus boldly together as well.
0: And interesting enough, you know, speaking about the WhatsApp channel, last week we had Nick who took over the channel and telling us about evangelizing and, you know, telling us that, you know what, God can use you. Okay. Like, what's your excuse, you know? Yeah.
1: So when he was here in the country, I remember asking him, what the link is between his purpose and evangelism or the Great Commission. And he said, every story is unique. Every individual story is unique and is a good tool in sharing Jesus boldly.
0: Absolutely.
1: That's why one of the ways we evangelize is by sharing our testimony. You know, you may not know every portion of scripture in the Bible, but you know your testimony. Mm-hmm. You know how you encountered Christ and you said yes to him and how he's transformed your life since.
0: Yeah.
1: And that's a good place to start from.
0: Absolutely. Yeah. And so, sharing your testimony.
1: Be bold. Be bold because there is evidence of this transformative power of Christ.
0: Absolutely. Mm-hmm. Who you were and who you are now. Somebody can take something from that, your story, and be encouraged to know that if God could save you from this, if God could help you in that, if God could deliver you from ABC, he can definitely do it for you, for that person you're ministering to as well. And so don't be afraid to share your story because right there, there's something beautiful, something powerful that happens in that space. This is why even scripture tells us that they overcame by the blood of the Lamb and by the word of their testimony. There's something special about your testimony. There's something beautiful that your testimony is meant to do. Even as you share it, it brings deliverance to others as they hear what the Lord has done for them as well.
1: Just that. Alrighty, so we continue with music. And then in the second hour, we get into an awesome conversation with a guest who I believe you will enjoy having on the show, just like we will. We are excited for this. And
0: we unpack what our conversation should be? Should we spill the beans a little bit more?
1: No, we did at some point. We did at the beginning. Yeah. We got straight into things, you know. We talked about how, you know, in the workplace, we may not straight from the bat say that we are Christians or we're believers in Christ, but our actions are going to, they're going to tell something about who we are and whose we are.
0: Yeah.
1: And so that's the question we are asking each other. Mm-hmm. What nonverbal signals, or rather what
2: what have your colleagues or your coworkers said about your faith, even if you have not yet told them that you are a Christian?
0: Mm-hmm.
2: Yeah.
0: Absolutely.
2: Like, yeah. What have they said? Are you different?
0: Very interesting.
2: Are you too judgy?
0: But are we want to hear. Strict?
2: Yeah, are you too strict about things?
0: Yeah.
2: Let's
0: are you the prayer warrior in that company?
2: Are you the one who's always every telling moment, people let's to pray first? You
0: let's
2: know?
0: Pray. Mm-hmm. Exactly. So just wanted to bring that out for those who maybe are just tuning in right now. That is our conversation for today. And it's going to be a beautiful conversation and discussion we'll be having a little bit later. And of course, in the third and final hour, we will be having Truth or Trap.
2: Looking forward to that.
0: Absolutely.
2: As well.
0: But for now, it's good music. And
2: good company.
0: Yep.
2: Good laughter, testimonies.
0: Celebration. Yeah, sure. Dancing to the Lord.
2: For sure. Do not touch that dial. We'll be back.

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0: Lord is my shepherd, I shall not want. 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He restores my soul. He leads me in the paths of righteousness for his name's sake. Yea, though I walk through the valley of the shadow of death, I will fear no evil. For you are with me. Your rod and your staff, they comfort me. 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Surely goodness and mercy shall follow me all the days of my life, and I will dwell in the house of the Lord forever and ever.
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1: With the news in brief, I am Margaret Mwanza. Preparations for the upcoming Mamwe District Agriculture Show have reached an advanced stage, with organizers intensifying activities to ensure a successful event. Zanis reports that Mamwe District Agriculture Coordinator Henry Mukulumoya says the district has already conducted two block shows as part of the build-up to the main district show. Secretary to the Cabinet Patrick Kangwa has emphasized the critical role of the public sector in fostering private sector-led development. Mr. Kangwa commended government for establishing the Public-Private Dialogue Forum, PPDF, and the Presidential Delivery Unit, PDU, noting that these initiatives demonstrate the ongoing transformation of the public service. He said the public sector is evolving and remains committed to doing more to support national development. In African news, the normal display of African unity in the early stages of a Football World Cup was notably absent from social media as many fans from across the continent backed Mexico in the tournament's opening match against South Africa. The banter reflected anger over the reports of xenophobic violence in South Africa. And three Indian sailors have been confirmed killed after the U.S. military struck a tanker in the Gulf of Oman, which it accused of violating its blockade on Iranian ports. The empty Sotavento came under attack on Wednesday with 24 Indian crew on board, of whom 21 were rescued. In a post on X, India's shipping minister, Sabananda Sonowal, said the three men's bodies would be brought home soon. For more news, follow us on our social media platforms. You can find us on Facebook, Instagram, X, and YouTube with the handle RSV News. My name is Margaret Mwanza. Stay tuned.
0: Each taxpayer is required to keep evidence of economic activities or business transactions, such as books, records, or invoices as required by law, and submit or present the data or documentation required by the Zambia Revenue Authority accurately and timely in accordance with the tax laws.
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11: Being bold is actually beyond pressing shift keys. It's beyond shaving machines. It's beyond reversing a cancerous disease. Being bold is coming to the understanding that the harvest is more than plenty, but those willing to put in the work are few. Turn quickly to the book of Matthew, past 28 chapters and come to verses 19 and realize the mandate is to look at the world and all its nations and say to ourselves, therefore, I'll go too. I'll go and love my neighbor enough to want to see them in heaven. I'll go and be compassionate enough to share the gospel with no fear end. I'll remember that persecution must be for His name's sake, because I'm grafted in. To God, we kids are namesakes. The practicality requires me to step into faith. Convos to point to the true source in the Bible to pronounce the gospel. I share

0: And realize that it's time we disciples went out to disciple others, to disciple the world into getting to know the God of the Bible. So go ye into the world and share his word boldly. The call is to engage culture for his glory.
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0: listening to Share Jesus Boldly. And if you're tuning in only now, you should remember that this is a show on which we get to equip one another on how to live loudly and unapologetically for our faith. Comes your way every Monday, Wednesday, and Friday from 14 to 17 hours. And it's that time where we get to have conversations with awesome guests. But before we do that, we must introduce ourselves. Again, for you, who doesn't know us? I'm Tamani Dakamono.
1: And I'm Babe Kasolo.
0: Awesome. And, you know, we are still having conversations about sharing our faith in the workspace. Now, in particular, today we are talking about things that we do as Christians in the workplace without necessarily speaking, or rather saying that we are outrightly believers, but, you know, things that we'll do that will actually show that we are Christians. Yes, faith comes by hearing, very, very true. But there's something that can intrigue people, and that is the way we live, the way we do our work, the way we interact with others. So talking about, well, expressing your faith within the workplace, we have with us an icon. Glory be to God. Yeah. Media personality, fantastic singer, and, you know, influencer. She's modeled, she acts, she does so much more. And, you know, I trust me, it was not from without that I said she's an icon. She's always been a star, but she recently won a singing competition, Biggest Talent Africa, Nova Amandla. My good lady.
2: Oh, my word. As I sit in here and I'm like, oh, the intro. Come on.
0: So usually,
2: like, I should take you everywhere. Like, say the thing again, and then, like, I walk in.
0: And then you check. I'm like, okay, I'll take it up from here.
2: Thank you so much for having me, Tamani.
0: It's good to have you. Congratulations.
2: Thank you. I'm still taking it in. It feels so surreal.
0: Oh, no, she's a star. She's a star. She will rise and shine. Right? You know that?
2: Wow.
1: Let me rise and shine.
0: No, she's a star for sure. Now, Nova, obviously, there's a lot of people who have been asking about Biggest Talent Africa for quite a number. Now, we were only hearing of the competition for the very first time.
2: Yeah.
0: So has this been a thing for a very, very long time?
2: Absolutely.
0: Or,
2: I mean, they did start Biggest Talent America in 2014. And the one they were having now, the African version of it, was season 5. So it's been ongoing for quite a long time, since 2014. And now they finally did the first version of it, like the African version, which will be an annual thing they'll be doing every year. And yeah, it feels nice to be the first breakout of history. I mean, talk about God did.
0: God did, you know? What's that saying? No, Nova has walked so others could fly. You know, because you know,
2: I like that, legit.
0: But it's good to have you. So glad to know that Biggest Talent will be an annual thing now, because I know one thing about talents, upcoming talents, is these opportunities may not be consistent. For there's a lot of talent shows that have arisen, and people think, oh, is it gonna come the next time? So knowing that this is an opportunity that will be presented to talents every year is something wonderful.
2: Absolutely.
0: Yeah. Now, we're talking about expressing your faith in the workplace, even if you are not saying, well, I'm a Christian. I'm a Christian. Obviously, being you, you have modeled, you have worked with different brands, media personality, TV for that matter, a singer, and you have worked in the secular space for quite some time.
2: Yeah.
0: Let's start with what it was like working in that space before you were a Christian and when you became a Christian.
2: I think most of my experience would definitely be before I was a Christian working in that space. I think I didn't really see anything wrong with a lot of things that were being done or said in the workspace. I think it also narrowed down to, like, example, I'll give an example of how easily it is for people to make jokes about Christians or, like, God or, like, Jesus in general. And people would, like, casually just use his name in, like, absolutely nonsense, right? And obviously at the time it's like, oh yeah, it's not a big deal. But then, like, when I decided to take things seriously, it was like, oh my gosh, let's not do that. Or even just certain conversations became very uncomfortable for me to sit in and conversate about. And just knowing the work culture in itself, you know, like working in media, when it comes to stuff like branding, there's a way that people want you to look, especially if you're female, right? Working in a secular space. If you go to certain events, people want you to appeal to almost a certain sexual side of dressing. But for me, it was very different because I've always been a person who likes style, but I like modest styling. So it, sometimes I would clash with my boss because we'd be like, oh, we're going for this event. And she'd be like, you should wear this outfit. And I'm like, I don't know about that. Hey, how about we tweak this? So it was... When I started seeing those little things that were making me uncomfortable, that before I was like, okay, I don't think this is a big deal. And then I started to see and feel uncomfortable. If somebody's doing it, I'm not judging anybody. But for me, I think the Holy Spirit started convicting me a bit differently when it came to my personal lifestyle. Obviously, like, you know, the Bemba said, you get what I mean? So something else that somebody else can do and you don't know their relationship with God. And I could do it, and then God makes an example of me. So I started to notice those little convictions over certain things that before I really didn't mind, you know.
3: That's very interesting. Now, I want to know from you, what workplace habits or attitudes did you have to let go of after becoming a Christian?
2: Ooh, holding grudges.
3: Right?
2: Holding grudges, like... You know, like sometimes people step on your nerves, hey, they get on your last nerves and it's just so hard to talk to them after that. I had to let go of that. And also one of those things is also you can't be a Christian or you can't say that you love God and want to be like Jesus and don't know how to be a forgiving person. Because it doesn't work like that. We serve a God who's messes on you every day. That means he forgives us every day. And that's something you need to practice. So I had to quickly learn how to get over things and reconcile with people quickly. Because you're going to work with them, you know, tomorrow. And I can't come with that same mindset. So I think cleaning people's slate for me was something that I had to start learning.
3: Mm, wow, that's really good. Now, still on that same question, what fruits of the Spirit do you think are more noticeable in your workspace now, like as you are in this, you know, new phase of your life? Yeah.
2: I think for me, self-control and patience. A lot of patience. Oh my God. And I think something that I personally practice is joy. Even when we have a bad work day, our boss is yelling, expectations have not been met, tempers have risen, I just always say, okay, cool, great, let's just find the joy. Self-control a lot, like I said, working with people, you always clash, different personalities, different backgrounds, so we don't always see eye to eye on a lot of things. And just learning to control your emotions when those moments rise, and just being patient with the pace at which other people get the workload done, you know. And And even just the patience with them learning the kind of person that you are, because over time you might clash a couple of times. So you just have to be patient. I think that's something that I've learned. I do have my moments. I'm not perfect. Yo, I have my moments where I'm just like, sorry, Holy Spirit, let's just put the patience in the back door right now. I just gotta say some. Okay. But yeah, that's one of those things that I'm practicing.
3: Nice.
0: Now, first things first, just to take you back, when did you say yes to Jesus officially? Where did you make it official with our Lord and Savior?
2: I was at camp. I was at a church camp. Guys, I love camps.
0: Do you remember the year?
2: Yes, I do remember the year. It was 2014.
0: Mm.
2: That was like camp, and we were camping in Kitwe. I recall we were... No, actually, that was Ndubalua. We had a camp at Ndubalua, and... We had an amazing race, right? After that, we had a whole team building session. And I remember during the campfire, people started to share their testimonies and the things they went through, and different campers who had been coming to camp at first, like just seeing how they came to camp rebellious at the first camp, and over time, how the Holy Spirit just started changing them and they became camp volunteers and that kind of stuff. And then they were like, oh, if you want to be like, you know, you want to serve God and you feel like you have a passion to serve God, that hold hands with somebody or help somebody usher them to the front. And I was feeling shy, and I think the person holding my hand could tell, like, I wanted to go, but I was like, oh, I don't know. And she kept on nudging me, like, just go. Like, you know, it starts with you being unashamed to actually go. Mm-hmm. And I was like, yeah, okay, why am I so afraid? Let's do it. So I stood in front of the bonfire and everyone just stretched their hand and we said the Lord's Prayer. And I was like, oh my God, this feels so great. And immediately after that encounter, somebody pissed me off and I was like, oh, the test has already begun. Oh, that was so quick.
0: You say yes. Whoa.
2: That was.
0: Is that movie 100?
2: Girl, that was so quick. But honestly, that was the moment that I gave my life to Christ. And after that, I just had so many people just really honestly mentor me. A lot of my church elders and a lot of my friends also just showed up for me to just make sure that I was reading my Bible and I was understanding what I was reading and not just reading it because, oh, I'm ticking, like, oh, I read my Bible, but just reading it, connecting and understanding. So, yeah.
0: That's so cool. Now, you know, fast forward to... Well, this year, mm-hmm. obviously, we even say this in the beginning that you've worked more in the secular space
2: yeah.
0: than, you know, in a place where we have more Christians than anything, or at least a faith-based organization or workforce.
2: Mm-hmm.
0: So have you, I'll ask you this question, have you deliberately talked to someone about Christ? Not, you know, just assuming that, okay, because Zambia is a Christian nation, you know, and I think a lot of us make that mistake.
2: Yeah.
0: Like, okay, perhaps everyone, I know, it's not like we're going to say Jesus outrightly, but at least you know, but have you deliberately preached to someone? And then what was that experience like?
2: Oh, I think something that I started intentionally doing was always saying like, oh, guys, let's pray before we go on air. Like, let's pray. And it became like a little habit that at first I was just like, I'm going to just throw that out there. You know, let's pray. And moments where I even forget, my friend's like, ah, that's what I prepared. And it's like, oh, okay. So I was planting a seed. And over lunch, sometimes we would discuss something. Maybe somebody saw a post or I'm like, you know, out of curiosity. And I think for me, I noticed like some of the conversations that people like to talk about, obviously, is celibacy and relationships and that kind of stuff. So over lunch, I'd be like, hey, I'm curious, hey, like, do you have a plan on getting married? Like, what's your take on marriage? Like, what do you understand? Like, God's perspective of marriage and how people view marriage. And it would start like that. And as the conversation is going, I'm throwing in a scripture, like, you know, like, have you read?
0: Like sprinkle like, a little pizzazz.
2: Yeah, like, did you read this? Like, yeah, you know what I mean? So, also because understanding the workspace, and a lot of people don't talk about Jesus like that, which they should, because I always say this, the devil is not hiding that he's demonic and the people who are following him are very unapologetic about it.

0: We love a balance, you know, a balanced type of feedback.
1: Yeah. Exactly. And I think this, I don't know if it was a misunderstanding or if it was a trap set for me. I don't know what it was. But there was a time that I was having a conversation with my workmates and we were talking about celibacy, basically. So just amongst girls. And I didn't know that it was making the other person uncomfortable, right? And I was talking about how I don't understand, like, some of the girls who say that they're Christ followers, but yet are, like, you know, okay having relationships with people who are married. And I would say, like, if you want to ever be somebody's wife and you're already a reason that somebody else is crying over their marriage and it's not working out, I do not think something that you can't honor, that God would grace you with it, right? So I don't know if the shoe fit or... I don't know what it was, but I just...
2: Girl, I wish they could see the face.
1: The last thing I heard was, like, HR calling me and telling me, like, I was making people feel uncomfortable and, like, it's okay for me to share my faith, but it shouldn't be something that makes my other colleagues feel uncomfortable. And there's the way, you know, obviously HR, they corporate and very diplomatic, and there's a way she said it. She's like, oh, no, just be mindful. You know, it's not everybody who believes in the things we believe in. So sometimes when we're talking about certain things, let's just be mindful. But I knew where the whole conversation was coming from, and I was like, oh, okay, because I remember even, like, talking about scripture and how God is very strict about marriage and not anyone putting it asunder, and that anyone could even be yourself. Like, you can't even self-sabotage your own marriage, because, you know, God is gonna deal with you too, you know. So it was that, and yeah, so that was the first backlash that I received. I think my second was somebody outwardly just stopped talking to me.
3: Wow, they were that upset.
1: Yeah, they just stopped talking to me. So they told me to hold them accountable over something, right, that they were trying to do. And when I held them accountable for it, I came off to them, according to them, I came off judgy, and they stopped talking to me. Hmm. Yeah, so it's not Riz.
0: It's not easy.
1: Yeah. I know, it's not easy at all.
3: For someone to just stop talking to you after asking you to keep them accountable.
1: Yeah. Hey, they said I was being judgy.
0: On giving me silent treatment simply because I'm telling you to save. Oh, wow. Let's not even start that conversation. Wow. I beg.
3: Wow. No, I hear you. That's actually, like, were you hurt when that happened, or did you just move on?
1: No, easily? I wasn't hurt. Hey, I think something also that I remember having. One thing about me, I'll be real with you, and this is something that Timwani can attest to you about. I'm very real. When something is not making sense to me, I'm also one person who bends to God.
3: Yeah.
1: Like, I'm not for the idea of, oh no, you can't. I don't think God is that petty that he would be pissed by me asking him, okay, but why? Yeah. Okay, but why am I doing this? Like, what's the reason? I don't think he would be petty, because I look at this, even just our relationship with our parents. Sometimes our parents would tell us something to do, and we've all asked our parents what we're doing, you know? Yeah. And I just feel like if we can ask our earthly parents that, why can't we ask our supernatural God that? Like, okay, Dad, yeah, I know you want me to move, but, like, why am I moving? I'm so comfortable here. Like, what is it? Is it because I'm too comfortable here that you want me to move? So I'm one person who relates with God that way. Like, I will vent about things. So when that happened, even before that happened, I remember telling him, like, I know I'm going to experience a lot of backlash from different people. And sometimes it will be people that I want them to stay and listen to what I have to say about you, and they might not receive me that way. Give me the heart to not take offense when that happens, and understand that it's not them at that point, right? Because we really don't wrestle against flesh, man. Yeah. Sometimes people do things and I'm looking at them and I'm like, I love you, but yo, who's this?
3: Right.
1: This is not you, you know? And yeah, so I didn't take offense. It just... At some point, I almost felt like, should I tell them something? You know that thing where you type and then the Holy Spirit is just like, delete.
0: Fast.
1: Delete that now.
0: Okay, fine, thanks. Delete God bless now. You.
1: I was about to write them a whole paragraph.
3: As well.
1: And then I was just like, you know what? Right. It's fine. It's fine. Like, just don't take offense. Like, understand that people change their mind. Maybe at the time, they were like very hyped about it. Like, oh yeah, I'm going to do it. And then over time, temptations came their way and other stuff happened. But I was just like, I'm just praying for this person.
3: Right.
1: But also for my own protection, I didn't want to force myself being around them. Mm-hmm. They withdrew and I was like, okay, I think that's a good thing that they did that, because we would just clash.

0: a little bit more.
1: All right. That's really interesting, hey? But I want to find out from you as well. Do you think that people can genuinely recognize that someone follows Christ mm-hmm. without that person ever mentioning church, the Bible, or Jesus?
0: Yeah.
1: Yeah?
0: Yeah. I mean, the Bible does talk about knowing people by their fruits, hey? And even if you're not a very staunch Christian, you may not know all the spiritual syllables, but you can tell from somebody's action, right? And I'll give a plain example. You won't have to know if Temwani likes you. If you're feeling confused, then already there's a sign there, right? So even with somebody's character, it's a lifestyle. Being a Christian is a lifestyle. It's not a phase. It's not a Sunday best outfit you you just put on when you're going to church. It's a lifestyle. And if it's your lifestyle, there's certain things that will normally just shift. Like, I gave you an example. Previously, I didn't see anything wrong with people dressing however they dressed at work. But over time, when God started convicting me about my own lifestyle or how I would dress up, right? Because I was part of these people. Like, I would not see anything wrong with showing cleavage because I'm just like, ay, wena, the boobs are there. You know? So
2: show me what you're mad at.
0: Exactly. So I wouldn't have a problem with it. But when I was going through my own personal conviction, certain things started to feel uncomfortable to me. And other people noticed, like, oh damn, her dressing has changed, right? And I didn't even have to tell the Lord. I met the Lord. I encountered Jesus on my way to Damascus. No. It was just like, oh, okay, something is going on. You know, there's a way you speak. There's a way that your light starts to radiate around people. You become a ray of hope even when you're not trying to be a ray of hope. So, yeah, people will know you by your fruits. And you don't even have to say, I'm a child of God. Some people never get a chance to read the Bible. You are the first kindness they will encounter, the first patience they will encounter, the first act of self-control they will encounter. You are the walking Bible. So, yeah.
1: That is good. That is a very good point as well. Now, also, you working in the media space, right? How does integrity and honesty become a form of witnessing?
0: You know how, like, working in a media house, everyone wants to have the latest news. Yeah. Everyone wants to, wherever you're working, because even you guys just here, you want to be the best, right? And sometimes the temptation falls in, especially when you practice in journalism. Some people write false things because they just want news. And they will go to an extent of even lying. But as a Christian, the personal conviction that will hit you, you know fully well that the story I'm about to write about Demwani is a lie. Like, you know in your heart of hearts. But that's where
2: and
0: now...
2: You protect yourself by exactly, saying Demwani, allegedly.
0: Yeah, allegedly. You know what I mean? Yeah. But that's where you now see the separation between you following God and you being in that industry. Because the honest truth is, you might be in a system that's governed by the world, right? But as a Christian, God's system applies even in that world. So you really just have to have it at the back of your mind. Like, I'm not going to say something that the person did not say just to make this news look more spicy. Because again, we're living in a space where people want trends. And oftentimes, trends come with lies. And we all know who the father of lies is. And you can't say you're a Christian and you're falling into that trend of writing lies or over-exaggerating things, right? Your own conviction as a Christian will play in that when you're typing faith, even not okay, but thingy didn't say that Shanyuko did it back. Yeah. This is just me trying to make this so story sound more interesting, you know? Yeah. And that's where those things come in. So for me, I think those things came in naturally because I know the God I serve and I know He's a God of integrity and He's gonna hold me accountable to it. And that's always at the back of my mind. Like, okay, they might not see you, but God is seeing you and He knows the truth.
2: I love that. Now, you know, something that has been burning mm-hmm. for me to ask is, you know, on the flip side of, you know, you witnessing and speaking your mind. I know that sometimes in speaking our mind, we may err.
0: Yeah.
2: We may speak in error as Christians. Has the Holy Spirit ever rebuked you, like in trying to witness or, you know, calling somebody out for their wrong? Has He ever rebuked you saying you should have said this more gracefully? You should have handled this more gracefully? I think we don't have conversations about that a lot. Yeah.
0: Mm-hmm. I've had so many of those encounters. For me personally, I'm just a forward person. But sometimes, I think my earliest time as a Christian, I would just say things. I would just often rebuke you. And there was no discernment or maturity in that. But then over time, as I've been growing and reading the Bible and just seeing even how Jesus open rebuke people, there's a time and place to open rebuke somebody and you're blunt about it. Like, there, we could see so many times that Paul would call out people, or even Jesus would call out people, and he wouldn't sugarcoat the whole situation. But there's also a time where you need to apply God's wisdom and discernment to say certain things. So yeah, there've been moments where I said something to somebody and it rubbed them off differently. And in the moment I was like, I don't understand. And then the Holy Spirit is like, okay, let me play it back for you. One thing that really is very humbling is being able to listen to that conviction and go back to the person and say, hey, look, I know, like, I meant to say this, but how I delivered this made you feel this way. And that's where the real Christianity starts. There, being able to go back to the person and take accountability for how you said something and how it made the person feel and apologize. Because, you're just like, oh, I said what I said. That's it. Take it with a pinch of salt. It doesn't always have to be like that.
1: Yeah. That's very interesting. Now, what would you say to a listener who wants their life to reflect Christ but isn't sure where to start?
0: First things first, I would say is be bold, right? And be bold in your faith and in your stance. The first thing to do is accept what you have believed in and who you have believed in. So if it is Christ you want to share boldly, first start with sharing Christ boldly to yourself. Because oftentimes we're very good stewards of everything else but ourselves. Like, you can plan somebody's whole wedding, but you can't plan your life, you can't plan your day. Everything else, you're so good, everything else but you. So it starts with you, because that is the first step to you even boldly showing people at your workplace whose child you are. So you yourself need to confidently, boldly walk in that, you know, affirmation, that confirmation of who God says that you are. And then it will easily spill off in everything else that you're doing.
1: That's good. Yeah.
2: I love that so much. That most of them, whatever is poured into us and then we pour out in others, that's like an overflow.
0: Yeah.
2: Now, taking you back in conversation, we talked about how the media space, the media industry, beauty, because you're also a very talented, well-skilled makeup artist.
0: Thank you.
2: Yeah. I know personally, because I'm a friend, and she don't makeup on me. When am I getting my free face bit done?
0: Well, whenever you're ready. You're a busy
2: girl. I've been ready for the longest time.
0: You're a busy girl. I'm just come, you know.
2: Can I come with face?
0: Wait, yeah. Yes, please. Yes. Yes, please.
2: Yeah. So now, the thing is, it's competitive, and it's competitive in that clients, you know, beyond bosses wanting you to dress a certain way so you can appeal to clients. Clients themselves will want you to advertise their product in a certain manner. Are there brand deals that you've had to forgo? Whether brand deals or opportunities you've had to pass simply because they're not explicitly going against your faith, but I don't know, there's this very subtle part of this agreement that would
0: that's true. Yeah, before I was doing brand deals, right, it was just like, oh, make your money. So I remember my first brand deal was with an alcohol company. We did that campaign, it was great. And I remember even having a whole list of other brands that I wanted to work with because of how well that brand went, right? And then over time, the Holy Spirit was like, I don't know about this direction, right? And it's like, for you, particularly for you, I'm not saying whoever is doing that, like, it's a bad thing. Again, this is me and the conviction that I received on a personal level. So I had to stop completely doing any alcoholic branding whatsoever. And then when I decided that, then the brand that I really wanted to work with then decided to approach me. And they were like, oh, we have this brand camp, we want you on this. And I'm just like, I don't do any alcohol anymore.
2: Already, you're putting your life together. That ex who in the past you do anything for is like, now I'm serious about. What do you mean,
0: you
2: sir?
0: Know. Exactly.
2: John, why?
0: After you see me do the I do's, then you're like, I wanted to tell you something. Don't
2: sorry,
0: tell me
2: I
0: none.
2: I want you back. Uh-uh, son.
1: Forget about it.
2: You are in my past.
0: So So yeah, that's what happens. I was just like, oh my gosh, I don't do that anymore. And they're just things that I deliberately just decided that I don't want to be a part of. Even with my music, I always say I don't want to advocate for any alcohol abuse, any sexual activities, any gang activities, any rainbow activities. I don't want to advocate for any of that, right? Because I always say the music I want to make, I want it to be something that I will sit down 30, 40 years from now and still be ministered to and still feel like, oh, I want to dance with my 60, 110-year-old husband. Like, oh, we're going to dance to the song because, you know, it still makes us fall in love with each other when we listen to it. That's the kind of impact I want to have. So with that direction, with my music, I said, if I'm going to take this direction with my music, I need to take this direction with everything else that comes with it. So even with brands, it's like that. Like, I can't work with a betting company because I don't like gambling. I just think like it's a bad thing, honestly, you know. So I'm not gonna work with anything that doesn't align with that for me. So yeah, I've had to turn down a lot of brand deals, and even some that were like, oh, it looks innocent, but it's like the captions are not innocent, but the brand is innocent. I'm like, I don't know. It's still giving. I don't want to be part of this.
1: Yeah.
0: So I've had moments like that.
1: Interesting. Now, speaking of impact, have there been moments when colleagues became curious about your faith because of your conduct rather than your words?
0: Yeah. Like I was telling you earlier, a lot of things about me changed and I didn't even have to announce to anybody. They noticed it themselves and they were curious enough to ask me like, oh, I don't see you like dressing like this anymore. What changed this? Oh, you have conversations with people and they're hearing your mindset over certain things. And it's like, oh, that's interesting. Where did that perspective come from? And it's like, hey, I think about marriage like this because I read this about marriage and this is how God views marriage. And I'm starting to understand why the desire is there, because before I never had a desire for it, right? And even just other things, right? And I would be having conversations with people and we're talking about all kinds of things. And they're just like, okay, I'm intrigued by why you're thinking like this about this. And I'm like, hey, look, have you read the scripture? This is what it says and this is what I picked out about it. So the things, certain changes that I was making that I thought were not visible, they were so visible to so many people. And they're like, oh, okay, I've noticed ABCD. Is what's going on? You know, what is it? And that kind of thing. And I'm like, yeah, okay. It's the Holy Spirit is teaching me something. And sometimes you're the last person to even notice it.
2: There's something significant about being the last person to notice that people are noticing your own change. Meaning, I think you're focusing on the right things.
0: Yeah.
2: Obviously, we are encouraged. We are instructed as Christians to have good reputations, to live right, because there's others watching us. And so doing, we might win souls, right? But the key thing, what separates us from just, you know, these good deeds being an act or performance, is that it happens from the inside out, which is so true. Another thing about being a Christian, and, you know, looking like that one who has more convictions than everybody else, is people now will begin to hold you up to a higher standard. Obviously, there are moments when we fumble. Now, I'm not talking about all having a scandal with the boss or anything, but just moments where you've fallen short. Maybe even in work, you did not meet deadlines. Have people ever mocked you in those instances, saying, this your faith, look at where you are now? And how did you handle those moments?
0: I will be honest with you, right? I think, and I'll give an example of my recent breakthrough that I had just winning this competition. And I say it's a breakthrough for me because oftentimes I'm one person, right? I'm one person who doesn't shy away from the gifts that God has given me. And sometimes people are always like, Nova, you do so much, but the Bible does say I can do all things. It didn't say I can do some things. I do so much because that's exactly what the Bible says I could do so much, you know?
2: She braids her own hair too.
1: Wow. Yeah, for real. I'm admiring the hairstyle.
2: If it's your faith, don't even say that. You're also skilled with designing. What are you doing?
1: It's nice to appreciate others, like to see that.
2: True.
0: Wow. Thank you so much.
1: Yeah.
0: So you know, so you have moments like this where you can do so many things, and you put yourself out there. I've been to acting auditions and I got rejected. Before I won this, I went on the Icon. I didn't even get room to go on season two. Like, they took me out on the first audition. Like, I was just like, oh, you know, and the moments like that can make you feel like, oh, maybe my gift is not good enough. Maybe I'm not as a good singer as I thought I was, you know, and it could discourage you. And people can make fun of you. And it's just like, sometimes you have moments where you're in a financial lock and people are like, oh my God, look, you've been praying for people, or you're standing in faith with people and things are happening for them, and it just feels like things are not happening for you. And all of these rejections, sometimes they can get to you. And I think I started to doubt myself at some point. I'm like, oh Lord, do I not know how to sing? Like, you know what I mean? Like, am I not a good singer? Like, I don't understand, you know? And even like, before I even started working for a TV station, I had gone to a competition for presenters, right? And even then, like, I made it so close to winning it and didn't win it. And I'm just like, what's with this almost made it situations? And it feels frustrating sometimes, right? So this happening for me is like, in his own time, he really does make things beautiful, because everything that I thought I wasn't, this whole thing was just God saying, look, I wasn't rejecting you. I just didn't think this was for you. It prepared you to get to where you are now, because all of those things taught me so much resilience. And after all of those rejections, I started taking auditions differently. Before, I would be very down when I don't get called back, but now I started to look at them very differently. Every time I went there, the Holy Spirit said, look at this way. Look at it as me sending you to evangelize. That's an opportunity for you to meet new people. So just take it that way. And that's how I started looking at auditions. When I go for auditions, I'm so excited about them, to meet people. You know, to meet people, to interact with them. So even if I didn't get a call back, I had a good conversation. I had a good laugh. I complimented somebody. You know, I created a bond with somebody. And I'm like, oh, cool, great. I remember that audition. I'm like, oh, I saw that girl with really good hair. Oh, I met this, you know, this guy with really great dialogue and all of that stuff. And we had a conversation. And that's it. That's just how I started handling things now. So, yeah, I've had moments of people make fun of me. Like, this is happening for... But now it's like, oh, laugh at me now. Let's see. I won't see that.
1: Yeah. Like, Right. Now, you mentioned something that's very interesting that I want to touch on a little bit. You talked about, like, those moments when God didn't necessarily open that door for you, but you learned from it. Now, for somebody listening, maybe they're a Christian in a workspace, they're putting their best effort, they're doing their best, but maybe they're not being recognized the way they want to. How would you encourage that person to see that, you know, process is important, you know, before elevation and all those things?
0: Yeah. I'll tell you this, God is truly a lifter of men, and it's not a lie. Like, if there's something that should encourage you, is to know that you have a father whose word you can actually stand on. Like, there's nothing that God has said he would do that there's no record of him doing. Like, you have a track record. You can actually hold God accountable to his word, right? And if you're waiting on a job, you're waiting on a marriage, on a baby, whatever situation it could be. And I'm not even here to even sound like a typical Christian. I'll tell you this. If it hurts, tell him. Because waiting sucks. Let's just be real. It sucks. It doesn't feel so good to wait sometimes. You want things to happen. You had your timeline of, you know, remember when we're like, oh, when I'm 25, I'm going to be married with kids.
1: Yeah.
0: That's not the case for a lot of people. And I'm a lot of people. You know what I mean? Nova. And then I'm just like, Lord, yeah, when you're ready, because I see the goodness in waiting, because there are moments where you go ahead of yourself and you see the consequences of going ahead of God's timing. And so if you're waiting on God, if it hurts to wait, let him know. I think we've been taught to fear God to a point where we fear having conversations with God. And it shouldn't be like that. Have reverence for him, but he's your father. Talk to him. And for me, that's something that I've learned. I've learned to be so real with God. I vent. Like, if something says, I'm just like, ah, no, Jesus, this is the wicked sense. And this year, I told him, like, just shock me. Just shock me, some surprise me. Like, just say I'm gonna use the something if you can trust me with more, you know, like test and see that the Lord is good. Yes, give your seed and everything, but be honest with how you feel with God, because he knows. Again, he's been through these things. He's been in the flesh. He knows the temptations that come with not having money, especially being in a city that's as busy as Lusaka. There's so many ways to make money. And to trust God and say, I'm not going to do this. I will do this and wait on you. It's not an easy thing. But be honest with God with how you feel. And at the end of the day, hey, look, find that joy in that chaos, even in that situation when that promotion is not coming. Work like you are already promoted. You know, change your mindset on how you look at things. If you have that mindset, like, you know how God would create something and he'll sit and say, this is good. Change the way you look at your work. Change the way you look at you're not promoted, great. But if you were promoted, what would be different? Apply that difference as you wait for that promotion. Yeah.
2: I love that so, so much. Now, you know, we have to bring this part of the conversation to a wrap. But just perhaps another emphasis for one who's working in media, who's a model. You know, things like modeling, TV, radio personality, an influencer now.
0: Yeah.
2: I think these are tough spots to be in.
0: That
2: especially
0: is so true.
2: When you are in rooms where you have to advocate for yourself and you're only starting out. Mm-hmm. I mean, all of a sudden you're getting big views and maybe you're feeling like you're inexperienced with, you know, striking a good deal for yourself, striking one that actually aligns with your values and the like. What would you say to this person about sharing Jesus boldly and how God's in it with them?
0: Yeah, I always say this. If you find yourself in a situation where you have to compromise and you know that you're compromising, then you shouldn't be in that situation to begin with. If a contract is calling you to go outside your moral compass or the things that you said that you stand on, don't do it. At the end of the day, don't be afraid to tell people what you want. I've had people come to me so many times with so many different deals, but I'm just like, I can't do this. I can't say this. Or I can't even wear this anymore. You know, back then, oh, great. It's just a shoot. But now it's not just a shoot. Now I'm handling myself as someone's mother, as someone's future wife. I'm looking at myself as somebody who's influencing other people. Even if you like it or not, you might not call yourself an influencer, but somehow you're influencing people and they're watching you all the time. So if you're working in a media space and maybe you feel the edge to want to fit in, again, please remember, you're an alien. You don't belong this world. You are not of this world. You know what I mean? Like, we belong somewhere else, and the world that we belong to has standards that you should apply on this earth. And sometimes they will cost you losing opportunities. But I'll tell you something, anything that you lose for God, it's not a loss. You actually gain so much. Anything that I've said no because of Jesus, I was like, oh, I'm so glad I said no, because God compensated it twice, three times, four times even better than the things that were offered to me then. And I was thinking to myself, oh, if I went for this, damn, I wouldn't be here, right? Like, that's the thing. And trust God that he knows what he wants for your life. If you can't trust yourself, great. Even I don't trust myself sometimes, but I know I could trust the person who made me. Trust God with your plans. At the end of the day, when you start to second guess them, trust him to remind you about them. Yeah,
2: I love that. Well, that's amazing. Well, like we said, we had to wrap up this part of the conversation, but Nova is not going anywhere. We'll be back in the third and final hour for
1: Truth or Trap.
0: Oh my God, why?
2: Pew, pew, pew, pew. Oh, thank you for finishing.
0: It's TNT.
2: Alrighty, keep listening to Share Jesus Boldly. We'll be back in the third hour, like we said, for Truth or Trap. Before that, you want to share your experience about, well, sharing your faith with an unverbally or verbally with others at work. 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

0: Bro, have you ever noticed how everything in nature runs like clockwork? The seasons, the tides, even how our own bodies heal.
1: Yeah, it's like the whole universe is ticking in sync, like some kind of giant clock.
0: Exactly. I believe that kind of order points to a creator, God. Nothing that precise is random.
1: Makes you wonder, if there's a clock, maybe there's a clockmaker.
0: And if there's a design to all this, maybe there's a reason behind your existence too.
2: Every moment is a chance to point to something greater. 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
1: Sometimes feel like everything is meaningless, like every day is just spent in vain.
2: To be honest, that's how I felt before I had a personal relationship with Jesus Christ. So I completely get you.
1: Oh yeah?
2: It's impossible to find true meaning apart from our Creator. You know, God created us for a purpose, but we can only find it when we are in a relationship with Him.
1: That sounds amazing. But where do you even begin to have a relationship with a God you can't see?
2: Listen, God has revealed Himself to us in many ways. You find Him in nature, that's His creation. You find Him in His Word contained in the Bible. And you find Him through Jesus Christ, His Son, that He sent to die for us. You know, God loves you so much and is ready to reveal Himself to you if you let Him in. I'm actually glad that you've asked these questions.
1: Wow, that's amazing. How do I let Him in?
0: Life's too short and precious to live without purpose. Be that friend who leads someone to Christ. Radio Christian Voice, your home since 1994.

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16: Mama, yes.
18: Okay.
16: Yeah, yes.
18: So, Mama. Any part in that song, any verse that you can sing? Obviously, it's on your top five when you're on your phone there.
16: Mama.
18: Yeah?
16: Just probably the chorus.
18: Please, go ahead.
16: Mama, mama. The Bemba.
15: Zambian beats. Authentically Zambian.
19: Being bold is actually beyond pressing shift keys, it's beyond shaving machines, it's beyond reversing a cancerous disease. Being bold is coming to the understanding that the harvest is more than plenty, but those willing to put in the work are few. Turn quickly to the book of Matthew, past 28 chapters and come to verses 19 and realize the mandate is to look at the world and all its nations and say to ourselves, therefore, I'll go too. I'll go and love my neighbor enough to want to see them in heaven. I'll go and be compassionate enough to share the gospel with no fear end. I'll remember that persecution must be for his name's sake, because I'm grafted in. To God, we kids are namesakes. The practicality requires me to step into faith. Convos to point to the true source in the Bible to pronounce the gospel. I share my

0: Realize that it's time we disciples went out to disciple others, to disciple the world into getting to know the God of the Bible. So, go ye into the world and share his word boldly. The call is to engage culture for his glory.
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0: Welcome to Share Jesus Boldly. This is the third and final hour. If you're just tuning in now, you're not too late. I hope you can get something from this segment. But, you know, we've been having a beautiful conversation here in studio with, of course, the beautiful Nova.
1: Thank you.
0: She's been sharing some amazing gems on, you know, the workplace and faith and all that good stuff. And it's just been lovely to, you know, hear what you have to say about this topic. Now, we're about to get into truth or trap.
1: Oh,
0: I know,
1: gosh.
0: You look nervous about this, but
1: it's just like, why is there trapping?
0: Why is there trapping? I hear you.
2: I'm not having an exam. Calm
1: I'm
2: down.
1: Already fighting arrows by day and night.
0: It's not that hectic. Would you like to tell her how this game goes?
2: No, girl, you started a conversation.
0: Okay.
2: What do you mean?
0: Okay, all right. Fair enough. So Truth or Trap is a game we get to play. Her favorite game, actually. What?
1: Of course.
0: And basically,
1: someone you watch is How to Get Away with Murder. Just
0: oh, wow.
2: Okay, yeah. First of all, listen, I have watched it. I haven't yet rewatched, but I may go and watch it again.
0: Wow, Tamara. You're even agreeing. Anyways.
2: Listen, I love watching crime and investigation, guys.
0: No, we hear you. Wow. But Truth or Trap is basically a game where we have some questions, and some of them are biblically rooted. They have a scriptural, you know, foundation, while others not so much. And this is where the trick comes in, and you have to be like, is this
1: where the Bible?
0: Is this right?
1: Is this a quote by faith?
0: Exactly. So feel free to explain your answer. And yeah, hopefully it won't be that difficult.
1: Hi, Jesus. Let me not embarrass you, my God. Okay, cool. Let's do it.
0: So let's start with our first question. Number one. Oh, and of course, you listening at home can join in as well. We would love you to be a part of this game too. So make sure that you type in the answers. You know, when we say number one, you can say truth or you can say trap, and follow through with us as we play this game. Yeah. All right. So the first question is, people should only know you're a Christian when you tell them. Is this a truth or is this a trap?
1: It's a trap.
0: A trap?
1: It's a trap. Because what if you never get an opportunity to tell them? What happens then? Will they not know?
0: That makes sense. Yeah, that's really good.
2: But faith comes by hearing. Okay, anyway. It's not like they get salvation by knowing you are a Christian.
1: Exactly.
2: Yeah.
1: Exactly. Mm-hmm. But it helps for them to know that you are one. Because then if they had questions, they could come to you. Because if they don't even know where you stand, they wouldn't know where to go if they had those moments.
2: That's a clocky point.
1: So, yeah. Mm-hmm.
2: Next question, truth or trap? Excellence at work can be a powerful tool for evangelism.
1: Absolutely. Truth. We serve an excellent God. Because the sunset, have you seen every day? It looks different.
2: That's so
1: excellence
2: beautiful.
1: On a different level. You understand?
0: Beautiful canvas.
1: Exactly.
0: Even sunrise. Yeah?
1: Exactly. Yes. You see?
2: Yeah. They're all that early.
1: Yeah.
2: Good.
0: Excellence.
1: Yeah. Excellence.
0: Waking up early is excellent.
1: You see?
0: Tell her.
2: What if I wake overnight? Why are you doing this? I'm just kidding. But yeah, it does start from most things. It does start with those things.
1: Yeah. Mm-hmm.
2: Next one being truth or trap. As long as I'm good at my job, my attitude towards people doesn't really matter.
1: Oh, that's a trap. That's a trap. That's a trap that most celebrities even fall into. They think because they're famous, it compensates their bad character. It doesn't. It actually amplifies it because you're famous. Now people now know, like, oh, you're famous with a bad character and a bad mouth. So your attitude towards other people, it matters, because it's also part of evangelism. Remember, like I said, Christianity is a lifestyle. It's not a once, buy one, get one free, and then, you know, a voucher that you have to continue. Like, it's a lifestyle. So you can't be a good worker and a bad neighbor. God is more concerned that you're even a better neighbor. If you slack at your work, you can learn that. But, you know, exactly. You have to be a good neighbor and have a good attitude. Because it's, again, it's all part of the package. You can't nitpick it.
0: Interesting. And number four. The fruit of the Spirit should be visible in the workplace, not just at church.
1: Yeah, truth, yeah. Truth, absolutely. It should be visible everywhere, right. Everywhere, in the bus especially, on traffic.
0: Right.
1: Yeah, yeah. Oof.
2: Yeah, when are you?
1: Yeah, my sister.
2: Practice that self-control. Right. Especially when you reach Great Distraught.
0: Yeah.
2: Let it come out.
0: Well, it's a two-lane, four-lane now.
2: I promise
0: like,
2: you.
0: How?
2: There was one time I was on a bus, yeah? And it was in the night. I think this driver was signaling, asking the, you know, the driver who was in an adjacent road to give him way, but he refused, or at least, well, he decided not to give the bus driver. Someone got insults for
1: refusing. And yo, especially bus drivers, I feel like they're but yeah, yeah. That's because you asked didn't mean you could go. I didn't say yes.
2: Yeah. No, but you know, see, it does get crazy.
1: I'm telling you, it does get crazy. And especially being in front of a bus driver, they feel like no rules apply to them. Like, they make the rules as they go.
0: Yeah.
1: You know, so it can be very frustrating.
0: True. So the fruits of the spirit has to show, like, all the time.
1: Absolutely.
0: Yeah, I actually saw something similar the other day. Mm-hmm. There was this guy who was trying to turn. The bus was, like, in the way. And there was another car behind this guy. So this guy at the back gets out of his car, goes to the guy in front. He was like quite irritated. And he's like, you're too old for this nonsense. I'm like, brah. At least the guy's windows were closed. So he didn't hear that. Because imagine if he heard that and got out his car. Next thing, it's a whole
1: They'll
0: thing.
1: Be fighting.
0: It's a whole argument.
1: And more traffic now, more frustration. Now everyone will start coming out of their car to figure out what's happening in the front.
0: Wild, quite interesting. Yeah, so I love that you highlighted that we need the fruit of the spirit all the time. We need to show it all the time, not just at church, not just indoors, but all the time.
1: Yeah.
0: Number 5, gossip becomes acceptable when the information being shared is true.
1: It's a trap. Gossip is gossip. Mm-hmm. As long as, even if it's true information, as long as the person is not there, you're still gossiping, no?
0: Right.
1: Yeah, like, it could be true, like, oh yeah, Temwani robbed the bank.
0: Temwani
1: but
0: robbed the bank.
1: If we're talking about it and she's not there.
2: If I tried, guys, the way I would be caught. Is that kind of that?
1: She would surrender herself.
2: Yes, I'm just saying, I'm sorry.
0: Won't be. Is it Pamela? Why? Will be now Temwani? Why?
1: No, guys. Pamela, guys, should be in history. We should be learning about her.
2: No, but
1: in
2: for
1: the
2: real.
1: Syllabus.
2: For real. And she just went under the ground, just like that. Anyway, let's focus.
1: Like the avatar. When we need another one, just up the end. But it's a trap. Gossip is still gossip. As long as somebody is not there, whether the information is verified or not, like, far as you're saying it, like, say it in front of the person. You know what I mean? Anything that you say behind anybody's back, just being a bad neighbor at that point. Yeah, whether it's true or not. But don't say it when the person's not there. Say it when they're like, ah, don't want you to come back, but why do you want to come back?
0: Right.
1: You know, not when she's not there.
0: Exactly. Absolutely. Number 6, a Christian who is consistently late, careless, or unreliable is damaging their witness, whether they realize it or not.
1: That's true.
0: Yeah?
1: That's true. Like, you remember what I said? You're a walking Bible, and certain habits that you have says a lot about God. If God is a God of excellence and you're always late, like, what are you trying to say? Mm-hmm. You know what I mean?
0: Yeah.
1: So even the person who's like, but lesa wenu, alesa 05, you off 11 hours, number. If that's your leader, then what are you learning? You know what I mean? Exactly. So it's also, it makes people question the person who's on that pyramid, which is God. And it's just like, okay, if you're coming late and you serve a God of excellence, I don't know, is he that excellent if you're coming late all the time?
0: Right, you know.
1: And when it's a self-discipline thing that you're lacking, because it could be you're not listening to the Holy Spirit even trying to wake you up. And you just decide to like, oh yeah, I'm gonna sit for myself.
0: I hear you. Okay.
2: This one should be interesting.
1: If
2: colleagues are shocked to discover you are a believer or Christian, that should prompt some self-reflection. Truth or trap?
1: It's a trap.
2: Why?
1: You know why I say it's a trap?
2: Yeah.
1: There are people who are, example, I'll give you an example, right? And it's something that I've noticed now. We're called to work in the marketplace, and the marketplace is not all Christian spaces, right? There's sometimes people will find you in the marketplace and assume you're not a Christian because you're in the marketplace, but you're supposed to be in the marketplace. So if somebody is shocked that I am Christian because maybe one, for me, I have a lot of people, just even recently it happened to me, right, in the competition when somebody was like asking me what I think should be the countries I was competing with. She asked me like, are you Christian? I said, yeah. She said, you don't look like a church girl. And I said, okay.
0: What does a church girl look like?
1: My question, exactly. And right. She said, in my country.
2: She wears spectacles and has braces.
0: Not you calling me out, girl.
1: Jesus. No, but she said, like, because you are a fashionista, and oftentimes people don't associate that with church girls when they see that.
3: Okay, but I don't know where we got this notion from.
1: You see?
3: I don't know.
1: Exactly. Yeah. So she's like,
0: what does that mean?
1: Yes.
2: Like, you know, we shouldn't have style. You know, loose vernac. Would be like, oh, suma samba, meaning you're not really stylish, you know, like you're
1: like,
2: just
1: like you can't be a baddie for Jesus, can't be bougie.
2: I mean,
1: up,
2: okay,
1: and don't
2: want
1: up.
2: To use baddie for Jesus, yes.
1: No, but I feel like people abuse the word baddie. It's not a bad thing, but
3: it's
1: people,
3: a baddie.
1: People abuse
3: no, but it's a baddie
1: at the word. Okay, let me just say, you can't be goody. Bougie for Jesus,
0: okay, like
1: yeah,
0: you can't be stylish,
1: yes, exactly, wow, exactly.
0: So they just expect you to wear those old go-go dresses. Long
1: you,
0: things.
1: You know what I mean? Like, even if you're going to wear that, they just expect you. I don't know. It's like there's an image that people have.
0: Yeah.
1: So she said, you don't look like a church girl. And I was like, oh, okay. What do church girls look like? She's like,
2: I just have one question.
1: Yeah.
2: What were you wearing?
1: I was wearing your favorite two-piece, the bandana two-piece.
2: Or the pink one.
1: Yeah. Mm-hmm. Yeah. Yeah. No, not the pink one. The denim one.
2: Oh, yes.

0: they don't belong to God. But if it's just you assuming just from face value, mm-hmm. that's a trap.
1: Mm, okay. I love that you've said that. Okay. It would be wrong if you act vile. And then when you say that you believe in Christ, people actually get surprised, because if Christ stands for truth, you yeah. are a pathological liar. Mm-hmm. That there's a disconnect there. But if you tell the truth, exhibit the fruit of the Spirit, you haven't yet said that you believe in Christ, but people ask you that, then yeah, it makes sense. I get you. On to the next.
2: All right. Number 7. You can be highly respected professionally and be a poor witness for Christ. Truth or trap?
0: That's true.
2: Yeah?
0: That's true. I've seen so many people who are excellent at work and very bad at being Christians and stewards. I've lived with people who will go in the field and preach and come back home and kiss us out and beat us for no reason. And yeah. I was just like, ooh, where's your Jesus? Yeah. Why did you not bring him here with you? Like, why didn't you come with him? So it's very possible that at work you could be so excellent and not be a very good witness for Jesus. Again, like I said, it's also one, how you look at God, right? Because people departmentalize Jesus. They take parts of him and they have when they want to show him right. off and when they do not want to show him off. Mm-hmm. And oftentimes people use the Jesus card when they're trying to be judgy with other people. You know what I mean? When it best suits them, they will take... We've seen this. People will quote a part of the scripture just to... Mm-hmm. You know what I mean? Mm-hmm. So it's very possible that somebody could be very excellent at work are not very good witnesses, and it's not supposed to be like that, you yeah. know, because your excellence at work should also reflect who you serve, but sometimes there is that disconnect.
2: Yeah, I hear you. All right, the next one, it says, sometimes Christians use professionalism as an excuse to hide their faith. Truth or trap?
0: That's true.
2: Yeah,
0: that's true. That's true. And again, it's not even just Christians. We've also started seeing workspaces incorporating that indirectly in work contracts when it comes to that, right? Like, I told you about the scenario I had and how professionally it was handled, but I knew it was all because of the conversation we were having,
2: right.
0: You know, about mm-hmm. about God and how he views marriage in that situation. So, yeah, they would be like, oh, no, I just don't want to... There's nothing unprofessional about me speaking about God mm-hmm. and telling people where I stand and drawing my boundaries with my faith. Mm-hmm. And you see, what is even crazy is we have other religions when they're working in corporate spaces. Other corporate people respect their religions. They know right. at this time, Temwani is going to go and pray.
2: Right.
0: But it's not the same for a Christian. A Christian worker even saying like, oh, I need to 14 hours. I need to go to church because I'm breaking my fast. They'll be like, Tetutambe for online service. But you can't tell the other people that.
2: Yeah,
0: you know what I mean?
2: Right.
0: And it also says something about also the workspace and the segregation it has with certain different religions, which is not supposed to be the case.
2: Mm-hmm. Hmm. Wow. You did really good on this game. We have one more question. One more. But I know you're going to ace it. Yeah.
0: Okay.
2: All right. Number 10. Being kind is enough. People don't need to see any difference between Christians and non-Christians at work.
0: That is a trap. They should see the difference. Anyone can be kind, and it doesn't necessarily mean that they have the love of God. Some people pretend to be kind.
2: Right.
0: Right. But it shouldn't be like that. It should... What you show people should stem from a place of your source. And if you're pretending, it's just a matter of time until you're bent out and people will start to see your true colors. Mm. So, yeah, it's a trap to think that. Mm. Yeah, nah.
2: Wow. 10 out of 10. What do you think? 10 out of 10?
1: Yeah, so you can breathe now. Wasn't that difficult, was it?
0: I never experienced.
1: But you spirit the A plus, but
2: yeah.
1: Great stuff.
0: Thank you so much. Mm. It's a great game. Like it. Yeah. I like it.
1: We'll do more. Perhaps like add it. Some little chili. Some hot sauce.
0: Chili.
1: A lot of people have been passing it too much.
0: Ah!
1: The passwords, we love it, but it's too much.
0: It's too much.
2: People are in the word.
1: No, they are, but also maybe the examiners are too soft on them.
0: Okay, no. off the bat,

0: Let's go. Let's get real with it.
1: Mm.
0: Uh-huh. Kylie, I papa examiner.
1: Are you a liar, truth or trial?
0: No, I've lied before. I could be lying right now.
1: That's true. That's a true.
0: You know, David. That's the truth. It's not the truth.
2: Right.
1: Yeah, no. I think we'd have to prepare like straight off the bat because, you know, the thing about truth or trap, we say this all the time, is that it also gets us thinking.
0: Yeah.
1: The thing is, there's so many statements that we throw out there as believers.
0: Yeah.
1: And we claim these things to be in the Bible when they're not.
0: Like, cleanliness is God next to godliness.
1: Yeah, it's not there, but it does in a way communicate a godly principle, right?
0: Yeah.
1: But it's not there. Oh, God helps those who help themselves.
0: Oh, if it's meant to be, it will be.
1: Ah,
0: she's like, what do you mean? If it's for you, it will come back. If it is for you, it will come back. If it's not for you, then... That's how people be accepting the devil playing in their lives. It's like, oh, that door closed because it wasn't for me. No, it could have closed
1: because...
0: Exactly. You know what I mean?
1: It does happen a lot. So really, we have to be more aligned with God's word and will to understand when the Holy Spirit is telling us to take a step back and when he's telling us to put our foot on the accelerator.
0: Mm.
1: Yes.
0: Yeah.
1: Most of the times when we are... putting, you know, our leg on the brake, that's when the Holy Spirit is telling us to go faster.
0: Yeah.
1: Manje, because there's a disconnect, we're having a hard time. Exactly. Overall, Nova, thank you so much.
0: Thank you.
1: And if you haven't said this enough, congratulations again on this big win.
0: So
1: it's a big win for the kingdom as well.
0: I'm super excited to share Zambia, to share my faith. And just my mom would say, don't be afraid to shine, right? And I love something that my man always says. He says that your voice is meant for healing, right? You might not be a pastor, but your music is your ministry and that is your pastoring, right? And at the end of the day, let your story be something that heals somebody else. And just be yourself, you know? We're so focused on being anything else but ourselves. Like, so much so, we see it from even the dressing. People are so focused on wearing labels that it's just like, why are you so concerned about all these labels? You know what I mean? What would happen if you bought a shoe that had no label? Like, would it cease to be a shoe at the end of the day? You know, so even with our faith, it's just, if you want a label so bad, you already have one as a Christian. Work it, you know. That's your couture for the rest of your life.
1: Get like, some share Jesus boldly.
0: Rock it,
1: at least.
0: Exactly. You know what I mean?
1: And you know, before you go, Faith, I'm sure you've come across this scripture, you know, where Peter is telling the church, you know, do not, is it Paul, Peter, who was saying the church, saying the women shouldn't focus on, you know,
0: adorning themselves
1: with the rings and them, but dress themselves with modesty and everything. And I think maybe that's why some people shun fashion or a little adornment here and there altogether. Because, you know, what the apostle was saying is, that shouldn't be your priority, right? You look nice on the inside. You bath in the best soaps, apply the best lotions, but your heart is still filthy. Then we have a problem.
0: Yeah.
1: The priority is the inside first before the outside. And I think that's something we have to remember. Okay, I've talked a lot. Thank you, Nova.
0: Thank you, Tawani.
2: It's been lovely having you here. Before you go... What is one piece of advice you would give someone out there when it comes to sharing Jesus boldly, but also not being afraid to take chances?
0: Yeah. In general, I'll tell you, as a person who's been to so many auditions and may not have gotten every role I auditioned for, don't stop showing up for yourself. Like, believe in yourself. Like I said, your assignment is first to be a good steward of yourself. So be an excellent steward of yourself above everything else. Talk to God like you would to your father, hey? Because at the end of the day, it's that simple. It's really that simple. Like, you don't need all these... It's not the state house that you need to book appointments for. Lucky you. You know, imagine that.
2: Yeah.
0: Like, think about that. You're talking to the king of the whole universe for free, no appointments, like no anytime. Holy Spirit, and he's there listening. You know, you can't do that to the president. Like, I'm just gonna go to the state house,
2: right?
0: They will bring you back. But yeah, just, you know, stand your ground at the end of the day. Own your truth, hey? And be unapologetic about that. If you love fashion, hey, dress up. Because, you know, God is so intentional about the things that he's given us. And those are our points of contact to how we reach people. He knew that there will be a time like this where there will be so many creatives that he made me a creative, right? He knew that there will be a time, there will be an era that will need this level of influence. And I can only minister to somebody, first of all, through my clothes. And the first encounter I will have will be like, oh my gosh, I love your braids. Oh, thank you. Do you know, like your crown is your hair, you know that scripture? Yeah. We could always start like that. You know what I mean? Exactly. I was laughing with Tiwani the other day when she was talking about the 30 seconds of preaching. And I was like, imagine I walk up to you and just tell you, you know that there's a place you could stay with no rent, like for free. You know how Lusaka is hella crazy? Where?
2: Yeah.
0: Everybody wants at my father's house. Many mansions, gal.
1: And Jesus being the way, the truth, and the life.
3: He's the only one that you got.
0: That's the only way. So, yeah. So, be bold. Be a good steward of yourself. Don't give up on yourself. And trust me, something about God, he's a girl dad. And I've seen that for myself. Like, he wants the best for you, I promise you. Yeah, he does.
1: Well, awesome. Okay, Takamba, bye, Nova, bye.
0: Bye, Zia.
1: Thanks for coming.
0: Thank you so much.
1: Looking forward
0: for
1: having
0: me.
1: More conversations, I think, even about modesty and how it will either draw people to the church or further away, you know, things like that.
0: Yeah.
1: It's
0: crazy. It's a conversation and a half, honestly.
1: Yeah, but we need to be
0: absolutely.
1: More of those.
0: Thank you. Thank you. Thank you so much for having me. Thoroughly enjoyed myself.
1: Continue raising. You need to waste her.
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0: out here with Rain Man.
1: We don't know no love. No, no, no.
0: Rain Man.
1: We don't know no love. No, no, no.
0: Rain Man.
1: We don't know no love. No, no, no.
0: Rain Man.
1: We don't. 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

0: Amen. So keep your crown, be up for something greater, something like staying in sick with the Son of Man. That's something that will last forever. It's normal to feel under the weather. Te kulanda no kulanda. Still, we have to put in work in a pit latrine. No sangwa monganda. 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
2: Welcome back to Share Jesus Boldly. This is, of course, on Radio Christian Voice, your home since 94. Wow, what a conversation, what a time.
3: A time that's been had for sure. Yeah. Also, I must commend Nova for, you know, articulating her thoughts really well. Mm-hmm. Yes. And I love how she put across, you know, some challenges that come with having to communicate that this is what you stand for, even in your clothing, even in your speech, even in your interactions with other people. And also recognizing that sometimes in sharing our faith with others, we go about it the wrong way. Mm-hmm. And that is why there's a lot of people who say that Christians are very judgmental. You know,
2: we don't like to hear that.
3: Yeah. But honestly, feedback is very important, even in evangelizing. There are some people, imagine, Faith. I evangelized to, let's say, John Doe, right? I evangelized to John Doe, but I'm going with it. You need to repent. These things that you're doing, stop smoking and all that stuff. I mean, what I'm saying is the truth, right?
2: But their approach.
3: These vices are not good for his health. Mm-hmm. And honestly, there might be a distraction also to his spiritual growth if, you know, if he's spiritually awakened at all. But what if you use a different approach?
2: Yeah.
3: Asking him why he started smoking. Mm-hmm. Have a more humane conversation.
2: Absolutely.
3: And then he's more open. And the next week, I see the very John Doe who refused to come with me to church coming with you to the same church that we go to.
2: Imagine.
3: That should say a lot about our approach to evangelism as well, especially in the workplace. Mm-hmm. And like you said, as Christians, we don't love hearing these things, but we have to. We have to.
2: Yeah. Absolutely. Yeah. I love what Nova said in the Truth or Trap section where she spoke about integrity, how that's also a form of witnessing, you know, because it's very easy to want to lie about somebody. Very easy to want to make stories up about somebody, but that's not the route we should take as Christians. As Christians, we should be people of integrity. And people will see that this person, they stand for the truth. They stand for what's right. And through that, they're encouraged to want to also know, like, how do you manage to not entertain gossip, office gossip? Or
3: can I tell you something that's pretty funny?
2: Yeah.
3: You know how a person who is not genuine is pretty dubious in their ways, may not like being around a person of integrity because they'll feel like they're being
2: exposed,
3: right?
2: Yeah.
3: But trust me, on the day when this person didn't use a dubious means of, you know, getting something, but they're being accused, they will actually need the witness, that truthful person to be a witness. Because that person, the thing with integrity, the thing with being truthful is you will be truthful whether you like this person or you don't.
2: Yeah.
3: You will stand for the truth, not for your feelings.
2: Yeah.
3: Not for your rapport with this person.
2: Mm-hmm.
3: Faith. We may not be on good terms, but trust me, as a truthful person, I will be able to defend you in a conversation where people are accusing you of being a thief.
2: Mm.
3: Say, guys, I may not get along with Faith, but I know that she doesn't have a hand to steal.
2: Nice.
3: Yeah.
2: Yeah, still able to defend.
3: Yes,
2: exactly. Even if you don't get along with an individual.
3: And that very truth can set you free. Trust me.
2: Right. Mm-hmm. There are situations like that where people don't get along. They don't see eye to eye.
3: No, they don't see
2: eye
3: to eye.
2: But then there's a situation that happens.
3: But
2: and now that person who doesn't get along with that person, one of them has to have one of the other's back.
3: Exactly. And, you know, and it happens.
2: Yeah.
3: And you see, this should be our attitude, even as children of God. Defending, you know, the brethren, members of the body of Christ.
2: Yeah.
3: The same way we should also stand for the truth, whether a person is of our faith or not. Yes.
2: True.
3: The thing is, somebody is being accused of being a thief.
2: Mm.
3: And this person, did something wrong to you, and you are ready to give them a taste of their own medicine.
2: To say yes, right? Even though you didn't see them. Yes.
3: But trust me, the moment you do that the thing they did, it's God who you will be answerable to.
2: You begin to feel God saying, no, no, no, that's not the right thing to do.
3: Exactly.
2: No.
3: Exactly. So,
2: and yeah.
3: So that's the thing.
2: Yeah. These are moments we get to share our faith and people see.
3: Yeah. Integrity.
2: Integrity
3: is a great way.
2: It's a great way to witness as well.
3: Mm-hmm. Very, very important.
2: Very beautiful point. Yeah.
3: Listen. You can talk on and on and on and on. But let's just go and practice. Let's just go and practice what we have learned and what we've talked about in today's episode in our workplace. Is there something that we have to work on in the way we, you know, conduct ourselves in front of our colleagues, our superiors, or just the way we speak to them? You are a Christian, but you're always giving that side eye. Of course, they're doing a wrong thing, but brah, maybe we could do better.
2: Honestly, absolutely. It's been a beautiful, beautiful conversation, a beautiful time. And of course, it's just been a conversation that we need to begin to apply in our lives. You know, we need to go and do the things that we have learned in today's show. Living with integrity, but also being a people who, in our workspaces, are able to show Jesus boldly. That is what matters
3: to
2: as
3: show
2: well.
3: This God of grace to others, for sure. Anyway, you know what we love to say here at Radio Christian Voice. We are sharing Jesus boldly. The question is,
2: are you?

0: Sam, what's your plan for the weekend, eh?
1: Kaya boy. Maybe I'll just watch another series or catch up on social media.
0: You know, these distractions don't actually give us rest, if you think about it. What if this weekend you look for something deeper, you know? Come to church, Fidia, with me. You find yourself in God's presence.
1: Church? I'm not sure. Sounds boring.
0: Listen, I get it. But believe me, it can be life-changing once you experience it. It's not just about attending a church service. It's about fellowship and hearing the word of God. I'll serve you a seat next to mine. And afterwards, we can even catch up over lunch.
1: Lunch afterwards? Okay, I'm in.
0: Exactly.
2: Do you have a friend who hasn't been to church lately or at all? Sometimes all they need is a little encouragement. Invite that friend to church today and let us know how it goes. Radio Christian Voice, your home since 94.
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9: To be honest, that's how I felt before I had a personal relationship with Jesus Christ. 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
8: Oh yeah?
9: It's impossible to find true meaning apart from our Creator. 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
9: 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And you find Him through Jesus Christ, His Son, that He sent to die for us. You know, God loves you so much and is ready to reveal Himself to you if you let Him in. 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
1: With the news in brief, I am Margaret Mwanza. Preparations for the upcoming Mambwe District Agriculture Show have reached an advanced stage, with organizers intensifying activities to ensure a successful event. Zanis reports that Mambwe District Agriculture Coordinator Henry Mukulumoya says the district has already conducted two block shows as part of the build-up to the main district show. Secretary to the Cabinet Patrick Kangwa has emphasized the critical role of the public sector in fostering private sector-led development. Mr. Kangwa commended government for establishing the Public-Private Dialogue Forum, PPDF, and Presidential Delivery Unit, PDU, noting that these initiatives demonstrate the ongoing transformation of the public service. He said the public sector is evolving and remains committed to doing more to support national development. In African news, the normal display of African unity in the early stages of a Football World Cup was notably absent from social media as many fans from across the continent backed Mexico in the tournament's opening match against South Africa. The banter reflected anger over the reports of xenophobic violence in South Africa. And three Indian sailors have been confirmed killed after the U.S. military struck a tanker in the Gulf of Oman, which it accused of violating its blockade on Iranian ports. The empty Sotavela came under attack on Wednesday with 24 Indian crew on board, of whom 21 were rescued. In a post on X, India's shipping minister, Sabananda Sonowal, said the three men's bodies would be brought home soon. For more news, follow us on our social media platforms. You can find us on Facebook, Instagram, X, and YouTube with the handle RSV News. My name is Margaret Mwanza. Stay tuned.
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5: Being bold is actually beyond pressing shift keys. It's beyond shaving machines. It's beyond reversing a cancerous disease. Being bold is coming to the understanding that the harvest is more than plenty, but those willing to put in the work are few. Turn quickly to the book of Matthew, past 28 chapters and come to verses 19 and realize the mandate is to look at the world and all its nations and say to ourselves, therefore, I'll go too. I'll go and love my neighbor enough to want to see them in heaven. I'll go and be compassionate enough to share the gospel with no fear, and I'll remember that persecution must be for his

0: And realize that it's time we disciples went out to disciple others, to disciple the world into getting to know the God of the Bible. So go ye into the world and share his word boldly. The call is to engage culture for his glory.
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Beautiful sounds there coming through from Christine, and this one is simply titled Elessa, taken from the album titled Elessa. Good afternoon and welcome to today's edition of Zambian Beats on Radio Christian Voice. It's a Friday and we're here to give God praise, glory, honor and adoration. We're here to exalt his name, and of course I'm super excited that you took time to tune into Radio Christian Voice and be able to keep me company right on this particular show. Sitting in for Patrick, he's going to be back on Monday. But you can also catch him tomorrow, Saturday, on Lumbanya time, early in the morning. So, yeah, he's still around. He's still around somewhere. He's just resting. And I always say this when I sit in for him. Rest is very, very important so that when he comes back, he can be able to make more noise for you, as he always does make that noise. Now, I am promising you of a great show. Yeah, that's a promise I'm giving you. It's a great show that I have for you this afternoon all the way through to evening. And so if you'd like to get in touch with me, do feel free to send me that text on 0956200490. Let's get chatting. Let's get having a wonderful time. Let me know how your week has been. What has been your, highlight of the week? Let's just, testify and give God glory, because our testimonies, give God glory. And this is why the enemy always wants to make you feel shy and everything, but testimony ni dia kwa my side side pali chifu na mbira kona mlonga nyimbo, just go straight just go straight to the point. But yeah, with that said, I did mention that I have a great show lined up just for you. And talking about a great show, I've got great music lined up for you. But then also later on, we're going to be having an exclusive interview on the move with FNB. So do stick around for that. Kings comes through with Ala Kontolola. And of course, if you're in that space where you feel everything has come to a standstill, you feel things are not moving, I'm here to encourage you that hold on to God, hold on to this God. Ala Kontolola, it's just a matter of time. Don't let go of God. Do not ever let go. Kings comes through, and I'll be right back on the other side. Do stay tuned and do not touch the dial. Malembe, malembe.

0: Right, sounds there coming through from the late Port Fampundu. This one is simply titled Nankoko. Right before that, played you Aleisa by Christine. And of course, allow me to head straight into our next segment, which is On the Move with FNB. But just a reminder, today I want us to look at what's on your throne, is what I've titled what we're looking at today. What's on your throne? And just to briefly talk about that, you know, there are many times there are moments that when difficulties arise, we often let the problem, you know, dominate our thoughts. So, you know, we effectively place our problems on the throne of our lives instead of God. So through, you know, stories like David facing Goliath, Joseph's, trials, Jehoshaphat's battle, and, you know, personal examples, we want to be able to talk about, you know, what really is on your throne and what have you exalted above God? Is it your problems? Is it, you know, even your significant other? What is on your throne is what we're looking at today. So even as we get into On the Move with FNB, I want you to be able to think through what is it that you've put on the throne? What is on your throne? What is that thing that takes most of your thoughts, that takes most of your time thinking about? What is it that you think about day and night? What is it that you think? It's like, what is on your throne? Begin to think about that, because I believe that God is about to do something today, that after today's conversation that we're going to have, after today's Z-Beats, you and I are going to, you know, dethrone certain things. We're going to be able to say, I didn't really realize that I'd put this thing on the throne. I didn't really realize that this and this and this were, you know, on the throne, and I'd removed God from the throne. Sometimes we do things unknowingly. So just stick around and do not touch the dial. Right about now, we will be heading straight into an interview with FNB. On the Move with FNB.
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0: All right, it is the Drive Time Show right here on Radio Christian Voice. And like I mentioned earlier, that I will be having an interview with On the Move segment, with Kasali Kaingu. Now, Kasali Kaingu is the Chief Marketing Officer at FNB Zambia. Welcome to the program.
1: Thank you so much, Kafula, and good afternoon to all our listeners. It's really, really great to be here. Always a pleasure to come through.
0: Right. Now, you guys have been doing amazing stuff with, the Coppola Marathon. So the Coppola Run has become one of Zambia's biggest running events. And it's just amazing to see. The last time I was on the Coppola boat, I think it was happening. And I was wondering, I'm like, what's happening? And then I was like, oh, yeah, well branded and everything. And it's just, amazing. So tell us a little bit more about what people should expect this year. Or maybe let's begin by, there could be people that are hearing about it for the very first time, or there could be some that have heard about it, but then they don't really know the heart behind it. So can we briefly maybe just get into that and just tell people the heart behind, this particular marathon?
1: Thank you, Kafulan. That's very important. So in 2023, we launched the first ever FNB Coppola Run. And you will notice that this run takes place on the Copper Belt in Kitwe specifically, because at the time we realized that there are a lot of runs, marathons that are held in Lusaka. But we are very, very alive to the fact that Zambia is bigger than Lusaka. And the health and fitness journey is something that we should encourage everybody to be on. And as a bank, we felt the need to get into this space and ensure that we encourage a healthy and fit Zambia. And for us, we were also very, very particular about ensuring that this run is inclusive, and that even the participation fee does not discriminate in terms of it being too expensive. So you will notice that the FNB Coppola Run is very, very affordable. And in addition to that, we do also identify certain communities, especially the young people in secondary school, the teens, those that are in their teens and early 20s. We actually bring on board over 300 that we sponsor to the FNB Coppola Run, because we want to create the culture of fitness, of stretching your body, because we only have one body to do what we need to do. So we started in 2023. This year will be the fourth year that we're running the FNB Coppola Run. We started with 2,000 runners only. This year, fourth time, we are having 8,000 runners. And 8,000, we could have had more. We actually had to close it off, because for us also the experience is something that we pay attention to. And so we prepared for 8,000 runners. We want them to have an exclusive experience. And next year we'll be looking to increase the numbers, because we've had overwhelming response.
0: Right. Now, you earlier did mention how affordable this particular one is, because you're catering for, different people. You're catering to different people. So would you be, in a space to tell us or position to tell us, like, how much it costs to be a part of this?
1: Yes, I should hasten to say that we've actually sold out at this point. And so we will be looking to have more people take part next year. And when we announce, I think, the invitation right now, for those of you that are listening to us and you're not coming with us to the Coppola Run, is just to register early so that you can be part of the FNB Coppola Run. But yeah, so for only 200 kwacha, 5 kilometers, 250 kwacha, 10 kilometers, and 350 kwacha, 21 kilometers. And this gives you access to the medal. You will have access to the refreshments at the break points. You will also have in your goodie bag or in your race pack, the t-shirt, the visor or the cap. And we also have our partners, Big Tree, that are also coming in to throw in little goodies in there. So for only that much, between 200 kwacha and 350 kwacha, you have a memorable experience and things to go away with, that you can always remember the FNB Coppola Run by.
0: Right. Amazing. I love the fact that you've mentioned, you know, a partner that has come on board being Big Tree, and you are a big company organization. But you're talking about partnership, right? Mm. So let's talk about the role that sponsors play in making an event of this scale possible.
1: Yes. So very, very important. And especially, and I'll take us back to the affordable rates, because if you start to break down the things that we put in the race pack, they're obviously more than 350 kwacha.
0: Right.
1: And worse still, for the 5 kilometers, way more than the 200 kwacha that they are paying for. But the part that our sponsors play is also to help us as we subsidize, so to say, this entry or participation fee. And also beyond that, we create a platform at the FNB Kopalaran where brands, organizations, entities can then interact with thousands of individuals. And so on race day, I mean, you should come to the Kopalaran if you're listening to us. Next year, please come with us. Very difficult to explain on a radio show, but we have, as early as 5 a.m., you have thousands of people gathering. And by the time they are leaving at midday, they would have interacted with the brand. They would have gotten to know more about insurance. They would have gotten to know more about any of our partners, the products, the services that they also supply. But beyond that is also creating networks. As you are running in the 5 kilometers, you may be running with the CEO of a certain organization that you know you are interested in. You may be running with a colleague who's in your sector. We have the differently abled colleagues that will be taking part in the 5 kilometers race that is friendly for the wheelchairs and the clutches. And it's just such a beautiful family community sort of event. And that's what this Kopalaran is about. It's more than a race. And so when our partners come on board, it creates that platform that's even beyond FNB.
0: Right.
1: Yeah.
0: Beautiful. Well said. Now I'm intrigued. I'm excited for next year.
1: Like, Kapula.
0: I'm about to say, is there space for me?
1: We should go to the Kopalaran.
0: We should, right?
1: You have to experience it.
0: And you say that people could start registering early, but then I know that people are thinking and wondering, how do I go about that? Mm. So would you mind telling us how they can, you know, get that early registration?
1: Yes. So we do run the Kopalaran, run the Kopalaran.
0: Yeah.
1: Yes. So we hold it around mid-year. Last year we held it in July. This year we're holding it in June. So between June and July,
0: right,
1: we hold the FNB Kopalaran. Exactly 90 days before, which is around March, we will issue out an announcement. You will see it on your TV. You will hear it on radio. So if you're an ardent listener to Christian Voice, you will hear about it. Social media, everywhere, we will announce. And once we announce, please, please do register. Registration is very easy. So around March next year, keep your ears to the ground and you will hear about FNB Kopalaran 2027.
0: All right. And I would like to make an emphasis on the fact that you like the FNB Facebook page, because
1: yes,
0: then you will not be able to miss any
1: exactly
0: announcement regarding the marathon. Right. Moving on. We do understand that the activity is happening before the rest day. Would you mind sharing more about those activities?
1: Yes. So we have what we call the Kopala Week, and very excited because we get to experience Kitwe, we get to experience even the other towns on the Copper Belt. So we are very, very invested in ensuring that the town that hosts the FNB Kopalaran is also acknowledged, and we also take a moment to just look at the needs within the town, the city of Kitwe, and we do partner with the local authorities there to identify a need. Last year, we donated skip bins, you know, those big bins,
0: yes,
1: bigger than your car.
0: Yes.
1: Yes, because we were also just encouraging that we must not litter, and
0: right,
1: we must be responsible and leave the town, you know, clean. This year, we have partnered with the Ministry of Education. We did identify a school of need, and we have built classrooms because the children were coming in huge numbers and there was not enough space and capacity to have them come to learn. And I mean, with free education now, you can imagine the response rate in some of these communities. So we will be going to a densely populated community where we are building classrooms for the children. We've also also got a donation, a blood donation. So for those of you that are within the age group that can donate blood on Monday, we will be doing that with the Blood Bank of Zambia, just so that we can also help somebody in need. Mm. We've got also in Kopala Week what we call Donate Your Sneaker. So we'll be giving 300 teenagers in community schools, like those who can't even afford a pair of shoes, wow, those that run barefoot because they just love sport. We will be giving them gently used sneakers, so what we call secondhand, but we really want it to be in a good state. We're not disposing of, but we're just giving out that sneaker that's on your rack, right, that is extra. Mm. We've also got one of our partners, Blue Crew, that's coming in with 100 brand new pairs of sneakers. Mm. So Kopala Week Wednesday also, we are interacting with SMEs and just getting to socialize them with some of the packages that we have. As you know, SME is the driver of Zambia's economy. Right. So we've got Zambians that are opening up businesses that are doing great things on the Copper Belt, you know, supplying to mines and all of that. So we will be sharing with them what we have in terms of transactions, in terms of, you know, just recapitalization, building their businesses. So Kopala Week is packed and we are interacting with Copper Belt, with the business community, with individuals, schools, young people, everybody. So it's an exciting week next week.
0: Now, as a Lusaka person, I'm jealous.
1: Well, Lusaka, let's go Kopala. Let's go and see our Copper Belt relatives.
0: I'm jealous. And I think this is now taking me to my next question to you, because of the jealous that I have for the people on the Copper Belt. Why is the Copper Belt such an important region for FNB? Because you're so passionately talking about the things that you guys are doing
1: as
0: in Copper Belt.
1: As a Lusaka resident.
0: Like, exactly. And I'm just like, you're coming all the way from Lusaka to the Copper Belt. Yeah. Tell us why this is such an important region for you, yeah, as FNB.
1: And I must start by saying, Kafula, that, you know, Zambia must be interconnected. Right. We shouldn't work in silos. Provinces should not work in silos. We know the Copper Belt is the house of mining in Zambia. Yeah. So there's a lot of business that's happening on the Copper Belt. There's a lot of, revitalization of business that's happening on the Copper Belt. It's the second province with the highest population in Zambia. And so for us, even as a bank, we are looking at, going beyond Lusaka and ensuring that we are catering for the many Zambians that are spread across the country. And Copper Belt becomes critical because, most people are actually focusing on Lusaka. So in the spirit of inclusivity, we felt we must also invest in another big area of the country.
0: Right, right. Now my heart is,
1: we're going to Kopala.
0: Yes, we are going to Kopala.
1: That we shall do.
0: We're not leaving anyone behind.
1: Exactly.
0: We're tagging everyone. All right. Kasali, as we come to the close of, On the Run segment on the Drive Time Show, what message would you like to leave the listener this afternoon?
1: Yeah. So really, it's just to say a big thank you. Some of our listeners could have registered and are joining us on the 20th of June next week, Saturday. We're counting down, a few days to go. And so we want to say a big thank you to the 8,000 that came in quickly and registered for the FNB Kopala Run. We can't wait to give you a special treat, a memorable treat. A treat like no other at the FNB Kopala Run. All hands on deck. We are preparing for you so you have a great time. But quickly also just to say a big thank you to our partners and our sponsors, Platinum Partner, Big Tree Beverages. Thank you so much. They are our official hydration partner with the Vatra Water and Feed Sports Drink, and you never know what other surprises they will come with to the Kopala Run. Gold sponsor Sanlam Life, they're coming in for the third year now. They've been our partner from the time that we started. Prudential Pensions Management as a bronze partner. We also have Airtel Zambia joining us for the first time as bronze partner. We've got Nando's Vida Cafe. We will have an exclusive, I shouldn't have mentioned, we have an exclusive little set for the children, because last last year, we noticed that there were parents that have toddlers and it's too early. The nanny is not yet reported for work. So we will have like a creche where they can safely leave their children. Wow. And we will have caretakers while they do their run.
0: Wow.
1: And after an hour or two, they will come and find their children.
0: That's amazing.
1: So it's exciting stuff. Blue Crew, I mentioned they're bringing in the sneakers and all the other partners. Special thank you to the Zambia Athletics, who are event regulator. They are partners and give us this accreditation for this sort of run to be professionally done.
0: Right.
1: So we're very, very grateful to our partners who keep believing in us. And together we're making the Kopala Run bigger and better every year.
0: Right. Well, Kasali, thank you so much for coming through to Radio Christian Voice and being a part of On The Move with FNB segment on the Drive Time Show. It's been great having you on the program and wishing you all the very best, even as you prepare for the amazing biggest marathon in the nation.
1: Thank you.
0: I feel for you. I feel for every worker at FNB because I know, you know, we do events at Radio Christian Voice and I know what that means.
1: Yes.
0: You know, but then we don't even do it. We don't do it at that, you know, scale that you guys are doing it. So it's amazing. You're doing an amazing job, I must say. So thank you so much for coming through.
1: And thank you for having me. Thank you so much.
0: Right. There you have it. You're listening to On The Move with FNB and I had with me in the studio Mrs. Kasali Mwaba Kaingu, who's Chief Marketing Officer at FNB, and we were talking about the Copper Belt Run, which is more than a run. It's a celebration of community, wellness and the Kopala spirit. To you and I, who did not, you know, secure our sport, I hope and pray that we are thinking about doing it next year. Set reminders on your phones and like the FNB Facebook page for any other information and announcements so that we do not get to miss such great opportunities to be part of, you know, life-transforming, life-changing events such as these ones. And I say life-transforming and life-changing because of the many things that Kasali has talked about that they are doing on the Copper Belt. It's just amazing to see how their heart is into also giving back to the community and not just being there to do whatever they want and then leave the community just like that. So they are doing a commendable job and you and I must be a part of this. And that's a way of us also supporting everything that they're doing in Zambia, to be precise. So thank you so much for listening in. I'm still with you on the program till 20 as I'm sitting in for Patrick on Zambian Bits right here on Radio Christian Voice. Signing out in this hour. I'll be back in the second hour. Do stick around.
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1: President Hichilema urges public-private sectors to safeguard reform gains. Zahist urges political parties to present practical manifestos ahead of the elections. And Nigeria's neutralized 13,000 terrorists in past year, according to President. Good evening. To present the main news, I am Chimba Chilopa. President Hakainde Hichilema has called on both the public and private sectors to protect the gains made through government reforms, warning that failure to do so could see the country lose the progress achieved in recent years. President Hichilema urged the private sector to take an active role in monitoring and auditing the reforms to ensure they are sustained and not reversed. Speaking during the Public-Private Dialogue Forum Mid-Year Private Sector Day 2026, held in Lusaka on Friday, President Hichilema said government, the private sector and other stakeholders must work together to assess the impact of the reforms on the country's business environment and identify areas that require further improvement. The event was held under the theme Driving Jobs and Shared Prosperity, Private Sector Steering Development and Growth. President Hichilema noted that there was a need to table more reforms, describing business as a key avenue for creating opportunities and driving economic growth. "We need more private sector jobs, quality and sustainable," said President Hichilema. The head of state further emphasized that sustainable job creation in the private sector remains critical to improving livelihoods and achieving shared prosperity. President Hichilema also stated that the government's desire to secure another term in office is not driven by a quest to remain at State House, but by the need to expand opportunities for citizens and unlock the country's economic potential. "We are not seeking re-election simply to operate from State House, but to expand on the opportunities that this country holds," said President Hichilema.
2: "We want you to table more, we to table more reforms. Bring reforms on the table, and then we work together. It's not enough to bring the reforms, suggest the reforms needed. Then you say, let government implement these reforms. No, we want now to work with you through the specific reforms in a particular sector. So we hold each other's hands until we get those reforms implemented. And then we can assess their impact on your businesses."
1: The Mobile Money Business Association of Zambia has commended the country's mobile sector for registering remarkable growth since 2021. Mobile subscriptions in Zambia have risen from 20.2 million in 2021 to more than 26 million in 2025, highlighting a significant achievement in the nation's digital growth. Speaking in an interview with RCV News in Lusaka today, Association President Pamfred Hasweka said the increase reflects growing digital connectivity and wider adoption of mobile services among citizens. Mr. Hasweka noted that the growth has created greater opportunities for businesses by expanding access to customers and enabling more digital transactions. "There is more that can be done in ensuring that these services reach the marginalized population," said Mr. Hasweka. He further called on the government to remain committed to expanding digital infrastructure and making digital services accessible to all citizens.
3: "It is evident that we have more and more Zambians who are trying to, leverage services such as mobile money, digital payments, but also it's also, I think, evidence in terms of part of the efforts government has been putting in place. If you remember, there were certain places that never had towers. So now connectivity has been extended to those places, and this is why we are seeing that more Zambians are now, you know, having access to phones."
1: The Zambia Empowerment Hub for Entrepreneurship and Skills Training, Zahist, has called on all political parties preparing for the 2026 general elections to publish clear, practical, and fully costed manifestos that demonstrate how they intend to address the country's challenges and improve the lives of citizens. Zahist Executive Director Clarence Muziamba says Zambians deserve more than campaign rhetoric and promises, stressing that voters need detailed policy plans that outline how jobs will be created, the economy managed, and public resources utilized responsibly. Mr. Muzyamba said political manifestos should contain measurable targets, implementation timelines, and budget allocations to enable citizens to hold leaders accountable for their commitments. Zambians have the right to make informed decisions. Manifestos should be tools for accountability, not just campaign documents, said Mr. Muzyamba in a statement issued to RCV News in Lusaka today. Mr. Muzyamba further urged political parties to place youth employment, entrepreneurship, and skills development at the center of their policy agendas, describing them as critical drivers of economic growth and national development. He also highlighted the importance of fiscal responsibility, calling on parties to clearly explain how they would manage public debt, reduce government waste, and promote transparency in the use of public funds. The Media Institute of Southern Africa, MISA Zambia, has called on journalists and police officers to work closely together to promote safety and professionalism as the country prepares for the upcoming elections. MISA Zambia Chairperson Lorraine Mwanza emphasizes the importance of cooperation between the media and law enforcement agencies while carrying out their respective duties. Speaking in an interview with RCV News in Lusaka, Ms. Mwanza noted that although MISA and the Zambia Police Service have held joint training sessions, journalists can still take advantage of the police open door policy to seek guidance on how to operate effectively in situations involving law enforcement officers. There is need for the police and journalists to work together without provoking or antagonizing one another, said Ms. Mwanza. She further encouraged journalists who may be uncertain about their roles and conduct during the election period to engage the police for clarification and support. Ms. Mwanza also appealed to political parties not to feel threatened by the presence of journalists, stressing that members of the media are present to gather information and keep the public informed about developments during the electoral process.
4: As MISA Zambia, we've been conducting trainings with the Zambia police and journalists on how best they can work effectively without intimidating each other. So let me call the word intimidating, because we've seen where the police presence is, the journalists get agitated. Even the police themselves, they get agitated to see the presence of journalists. So what we've done as MISA Zambia, we've conducted the trainings on how journalists, they can be in one place without having intimidating each other, so to say.
1: In African news, Nigeria has killed more than 13,000 terrorists in the past year, President Bola Tinubu said on Friday, adding that the death toll from the country's jihadist insurgency is down 81% since he took power in 2023. He also said that over 124,000 fighters and dependents have laid down their arms since 2023 through Operation Safe Corridor. The insurgency, which has spawned multiple armed groups, has killed tens of thousands and displaced millions since it began in 2009 with an uprising by the jihadist group Boko Haram. Coming up shortly, Hormuz remains open as US and Iran edge toward a deal. This and more, stay tuned.
5: HIV and AIDS has reached all corners of the world. All families in Zambia and Africa have been affected. When HIV and AIDS comes like it has, all suffer. Everybody should act to stop the spread of HIV and AIDS.
6: War against HIV and AIDS. Everybody should act.
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1: And now the rest of the news. Despite Iran's announcement of a blockade of the Strait of Hormuz, the United States says the strategic waterway remains open to shipping. As military tensions persist, Washington and Tehran appear to be moving closer to a potential agreement that could ease a growing regional crisis. The United States has rejected Iran's claim that it has effectively closed the Strait of Hormuz, one of the world's most critical maritime trade routes. The U.S. Central Command, CENTCOM, said commercial vessels continue to transit the waterway and confirmed that safe navigation corridors remain in place. That's the news to date. Here's another look at the headlines. President Hakainde Hichilema has called on both the public and private sectors to protect the gains made through government reforms, warning that failure to do so could see the country lose the progress achieved in recent years. The Zambia Empowerment Hub for Entrepreneurship and Skills Training, ZEHEST, has called on all political parties preparing for the 2026 general elections to publish clear, practical, and fully costed manifestos that demonstrate how they intend to address the country's challenges and improve the lives of citizens. And Nigeria has killed more than 13,000 terrorists in the past year, President Bola Tinubu said on Friday, adding that the death toll from the country's jihadist insurgency is down 81% since he took power in 2023. For more news, follow us on our social media platforms. You can find us on Facebook, Instagram, X, and YouTube with the handle RCV News. My name is Chimba Chiloba. Stay tuned.

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8: Being bold is actually beyond pressing shift keys, it's beyond shaving machines, it's beyond reversing a cancerous disease. Being bold is coming to the understanding that the harvest is more than plenty, but those willing to put in the work are few. Turn quickly to the book of Matthew, past 28 chapters and come to verses 19 and realize the mandate is to look at the world and all its nations and say to ourselves, therefore, I'll go too. I'll go and love my neighbor enough to want to see them in heaven. I'll go and be compassionate enough to share the gospel with no fear end. I'll remember that persecution must be for his name's sake, because I'm grafted in. To God, we kids are namesakes. The practicality requires me to step into faith. Convos to point to the true source in the Bible to pronounce the gospel. I share my testimony.

0: Realize that it's time we disciples went out to disciple others, to disciple the world into getting to know the God of the Bible. So go ye into the world and share his word boldly. The call is to engage culture for his glory.
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A double play by Esther Chungu, and of course started off with Twamiensa, which features Ruben, and of course played Runaway Child. Welcome to the second hour of the Drive Time Show right here on Radio Christian Voice, and my name is Kafala, keeping you company. And of course, I hope that you're having a wonderful time, and I did mention that I have a great show just for you, prepared just for you. But then also today, we're getting to look at what is on your throne. What is on your throne? What is it that you've put on the throne? What is it that you have exalted more than God? What is it that, you know, takes away your sleep? What takes away your peace? What is on your throne? And I want us to be able to read Psalm 45 verses 6. Psalm 45 verses 6 says, "Your throne, O God, will last forever and ever. A scepter of justice will be the scepter of your kingdom," right? That's our scripture reading for today. So I want us to just be able to, you know, have a conversation as we remind each other, don't let the problem sit on the throne. Don't let the problem sit on the throne. Now, we all face situations where we don't see how, you know, they are going to work out. The could be a medical report that wasn't good. It could be, you know, your child going off course. It could be, you know, you had a setback in your finances. If we are not careful, if you and I are not careful, we'll let that problem consume us. That's all we think about. That's all that our lives now is surrounded by. It's like, oh, this, oh, that. We go around worried, stressed out. We can't sleep at night. It robs off our peace. Everything. The whole time God is in control. But the mistake that we make is to take God off the throne and we put our problem on the throne. Yes, it is not possible for you and I to live without having problems in this fallen world. Problems will always be there. But the greatest mistake that you and I make is to remove God from the throne and put that problem on the throne. What you constantly think about, what you are giving all your attention to, you're putting it on the throne. When you're always thinking about the goodness of God and you go through the day thanking him, knowing that he is fighting your battles, you're worshiping God. It is the same principle. If you go around worried about your problem, wondering

wondering how it's going to work out, stressed out over your health, relieving an offense, you are worshiping the problem and you're putting it on the throne and you're removing God from the throne. Your whole outlook would change if you would simply take the problem off the throne and put God back up on that throne. And so I'd like to encourage you that do not remove God from the throne, no matter the circumstance, no matter the situation. Do not remove God from the throne. Let him sit on that throne. Let him sit on it doesn't matter what you're going through. Right about now, let's take a breather as we listen to something beautiful coming through from Mag 44. And of course, this is a double play by Mag 44. Ipongoloke. This one features Esther Chungu. Before she was Esther Chungu, she was actually calling herself Carmine. And of course, he will come through with Mwentula. Stay tuned.

0: Sounds of Pompey right there. This one is simply titled Simplified, taken from the album titled Broken English. And of course, we're looking at what is on the throne. And my prayer is that as we come to the close of this program in the next 1 hour or so, you know, you will be able to dethrone that thing that you have put on the throne. If it's not God seated on that throne, then anything else that is there needs to be dethroned. All right. Quit thinking about how big the problem is and start thinking about how big your God is. You know, medical science doesn't have the final say. It is good for you to get, you know, medical, attention and everything, but it doesn't have the final say. God can change that medical report within a second. Not to say that, you know, you have to do away with, you know, going to the hospital, you have to do away with the doctor's report and everything. But what I'm saying is that there's a God, who has the final say over your situation. People have limitations. God is limitless. We are natural. God is supernatural. He has all the power. He can do what medicine cannot do. But here is the key. If he's not on the throne, you're not giving him permission. God works where there's an attitude of faith. And I'll say that again. If he is not on the throne, you're not giving him permission. God works where there's an attitude of faith. You can't have the medical report on the throne, living worried, stressed, afraid, and have God on the throne at the same time. There's just room for one. What's on your throne? You know, the past mistakes, a mistake you made, your insecurities, an offense. It's time to dethrone those things. It's time to put the Most High God back where he belongs, on your throne. He's in control. He has you in the palm of his hands. Nothing you're facing is too much for God. So instead of dwelling on all the negative, the worry, the past, the problem, the addictions, start dwelling on the greatness of our God. David said, I do not look to the mountains for help. I look to the God who made the mountains. May that, you know, be your attitude as well towards God and towards any other mountain that is in your life right now. Let's take a break and close in this particular hour and allow the Let Marvin B3 come through with Champions, taken from the album titled Champion. Stay tuned.
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1: Shh, Nana, don't be shy. We listen, we don't judge. 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Not cool. Gogo, please. No need to explain Ukuti back in the day you could take all the heat. We listen, we don't judge. Chomi, pasta, uncle, auntie, mama, papa, everybody, even when. With the side eye ready the moment the flavor chats come up, don't worry. Some of us like it smoky. Some of us like it sweet. Some of us just like peace. 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All flavor, no burn. You like it soft? We listen. We don't judge. Nando's, fire it up.
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9: Being bold is actually beyond pressing shift keys. It's beyond shaving machines. It's beyond reversing a cancerous disease. Being bold is coming to the understanding that the harvest is more than plenty, but those willing to put in the work are few. Turn quickly to the book of Matthew, past 28 chapters and come to verses 19 and realize the mandate is to look at the world and all its nations and say to ourselves, therefore, I'll go too. I'll go and love my neighbor enough to want to see them in heaven. I'll go and be compassionate enough to share the gospel with no fear end. I'll remember that persecution must be for his name's sake, because I'm grafted in. To God, we kids are namesakes. The practicality requires me to step into faith. Convos to point to the true source in the Bible to pronounce the gospel. I share my

0: Realize that it's time we disciples went out to disciple others, to disciple the world into getting to know the God of the Bible. So go ye into the world and share his word boldly. The call is to engage culture for his glory.
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It is the third hour of Zedbits right here on Radio Christian Voice. Welcome to it. In case you're just tuning in, my name is Kafala, keeping you company and, of course, sitting in for Patrick. So would like to welcome you on board. Sit back, relax, and enjoy the program. And, of course, we are talking about who is on the throne. Who is on your throne? Dethrone that, thing that is on the throne. And, of course, talking about dethroning whatever you have put on the throne, I would like to just encourage you that, you know, you could have whatever it is that's been sitting on the throne. Please let it go. Quit letting anything consume you, the hurt you once had. Don't let that hurt continue to hurt you by holding on to it. You know, the misunderstanding you had with someone in the family, you know, that's over and done. This is a new day. If you take the hurt off the throne and put God back on the throne, he will be your vindicator. He will take what was meant for him and use it for your good. He said he would pay you back double for the unfair things that have happened to you. So dethrone that hurt. Dethrone it. I'm talking to you that is still holding on to the pain of, you know, betrayal. You that is still holding on to the pain of, you know, abandonment. You that is still holding on to the pain of disappointment. Dethrone that offense. Dethrone that hurt. And let God sit on the throne. Let God sit on the throne. You know, don't put any other thing on the throne except for God. What you give permission to will make your mind, you know, what's the best word to even say? You know, don't just make the problem big. Do like David, downplay the problem. Keep it off the throne. David did not look at, how big Goliath was. No. He didn't look at that. He didn't put Goliath on the throne before he even, you know, met him and, you know, had an encounter with him. He didn't do that. David put God on the throne. He looked at the God who was bigger, that was in him. And that's what he exalted. He did not exalt, Goliath. Everybody else was exalting him. They had put him on the throne because they were all scared of him. They were all talking about how big, you know, he was, how much of a giant, you know, Goliath was. But David didn't do that. And what do we see at the end of the day? He emerged victorious and he conquered Goliath. And so don't put that problem, don't put that hurt, don't put the situation on the throne. Great music is what I have lined up for you. And this particular hour, we have Kalindula as our genre. So, yeah. So that we can dance for the Lord of Lords and the King of Kings. Chilo comes your way with Nale Kumfwafi. We have the Lumbani Madoda coming through with Tuyenga. And we have Papa Bruno also following through with Ndeyo Belande.

Sounds of Papa Bruno, and this one is simply titled Ndeyo Vela Ndeya. Now, we're still looking at, you know, what is on your throne. And I just want to end by saying remove doubt and negativity. Remove doubt and negativity. So if you want God to reign, you have to keep him on the throne. Sometimes the reason we're not seeing favor is we have doubt on the throne. We have put doubt on the throne, thinking of all the reasons it's not going to happen. Discouragement and so on and so forth. What people have told us, oh, you're not good enough. Self-pity, low self-esteem. We've had bad breaks. We've had disappointments. Take all the negative off the throne. God wants to reign in your life in a new way. What he has in your future is actually going to be, blow your mind. It will blow your mind because it is bigger. It's more exciting. It's more rewarding than you ever imagined. God is saying to you and I today, take the worry off the throne. Take the bad things, the bad thoughts, the bad things that ever happened to you off the throne, the disappointments, the offenses, and put me back on the throne. That's what God is saying. You know, he's bigger than what you're facing. He's more powerful than those enemies. He's deliverer. He's a deliverer. He's a provider. He's a healer. He's a way maker. He's sovereign. He reigns over everything that comes into your life. He may not have sent it, but if he is allowed, if you allow him to, he's in control. He knows how to bring good out of everything that seems like it's there to get you. If you would put him on the throne and let him reign, he will start raining down blessings, raining down favor, raining down healing, raining down vindication. Friends, reign in your, way. Everything good will reign in your way, So, please remove every other thing that you've put on the throne, because that throne, belongs to God. It belongs to only him. That addiction, that sickness that you have been dealing with for years, things are about to turn into your favor. Freedom is coming. Healing is coming. Not able to get ahead. The debt, the luck, everything that's not been working is coming to an end, and a new chapter is opening. Increase is coming. Abundance is coming. Now, all you have to do is just allow God to reign. Don't worry. God is sovereign. He reigns. He has always, sat on the throne. So don't remove him and replace him with any other thing. Do your part. Keep him on the throne. When you are tempted to worry, thoughts tell you, oh, this isn't going to happen. This is not going to work out. You will never get well. You never accomplish the dream. Recognize what's happening. The doubt, the worry, the offense. All these things are just trying to take God's place in your life. But do not give it any chance. You have to put your foot down and say, no, thanks. You're not welcome here in my thoughts. My throne is reserved for one, the Most High God. But here's the key. Every morning, the problem will try to get back on the throne. You don't take it off once and then you're done. No, it has to be a gradual thing. You have to be deliberate and intentional about it. You have to keep it off. All through the day, worry will try to creep back in, discouragement, self-pity, low self-esteem, any other thing will try to creep back on that throne. There's always something trying to get on the throne. God said in Isaiah, if you keep your mind stayed on me, I will keep you in perfect peace. He was saying, in effect, if you keep me on the throne, you will say no to worry, no to doubt, no to offense. Then you will live a peaceful, victorious life. May that be your story today. May that be yours and my story today. Well, I'd like to say a big thank you for being with me from 17 right through to this hour. This is where I have to pack my bags. And of course, I have to, say my goodbyes. And Patrick is back on Monday. I was just sitting in for him. But you can also catch him tomorrow. And of course, Kunda is also coming through 21 hours with Nightlight. Taking me home and out of the studio is Double Play by Zamar. And of course, starting off with Lengwe Lengwe. And I'll play Chanda Mayanda as well. For me, it's good night.

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1: With the news in brief, I am Margaret Mwanza. Preparations for the upcoming Mambwe District Agriculture Show have reached an advanced stage, with organizers intensifying activities to ensure a successful event. Zanis reports that Mambwe District Agriculture Coordinator Henry Mukulumoya says the district has already conducted two block shows as part of the build-up to the main district show. Secretary to the Cabinet Patrick Kangwa has emphasized the critical role of the public sector in fostering private sector-led development. Mr. Kangwa commended government for establishing the Public-Private Dialogue Forum, PPDF, and the Presidential Delivery Unit, PDU, noting that these initiatives demonstrate the ongoing transformation of the public service. He said the public sector is evolving and remains committed to doing more to support national development. In African news, the normal display of African unity in the early stages of a Football World Cup was notably absent from social media, as many fans from across the continent backed Mexico in the tournament's opening match against South Africa. The banter reflected anger over the reports of xenophobic violence in South Africa. And three Indian sailors have been confirmed killed after the U.S. military struck a tanker in the Gulf of Oman, which it accused of violating its blockade on Iranian ports. The empty Sotavela came under attack on Wednesday with 24 Indian crew on board, of whom 21 were rescued. In a post on X, India's shipping minister, Sabananda Sonowal, said the three men's bodies would be brought home soon. For more news, follow us on our social media platforms. You can find us on Facebook, Instagram, X, and YouTube with the handle RSV News. My name is Margaret Mwanza. Stay tuned.
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9: Being bold is actually beyond pressing shift keys. It's beyond shaving machines. It's beyond reversing a cancerous disease. Being bold is coming to the understanding that the harvest is more than plenty, but those willing to put in the work are few. Turn quickly to the book of Matthew, past 28 chapters and come to verses 19 and realize the mandate is to look at the world and all its nations and say to ourselves, therefore, I'll go too. I'll go and love my neighbor enough to want to see them in heaven. I'll go and be compassionate enough to share the gospel with no fear end. I'll remember that persecution must be for his name's

0: 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So go ye into the world and share his word boldly. The call is to engage culture for his glory.
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Thank you that you could join us on the Redeeming Grace program. This is your friend and host, Evangelist Ken Banda. Now, today's reading is taken from the book of Judges in the Old Testament, the book of Judges, and that is from chapter number 3, verse number 12, right through to verse number 15. The Bible reads, "And the children of Israel did evil again in the sight of the Lord. And the Lord strengthened Eglon, the king of Moab, against Israel, because they had done evil in the sight of the Lord. And he gathered unto him the children of Ammon and Amalek, and went and smote Israel, and possessed the city of palm trees. So the children of Israel served Eglon, the king of Moab, 18 years. 15. But when the children of Israel cried unto the Lord raised them up a deliverer, Ehud, a son of Jerah, a Benjamite, a man left-handed. And by him, the children of Israel sent a present, unto Eglon, the king of Moab." Let's go to verse number 25. "And they tarried till they were ashamed, and behold, he opened not the doors of the parlor. Therefore, they took a key and opened them, and behold, their lord," meaning the king, "was fallen down dead on the earth. And Ehud escaped while they tarried, and passed beyond the quarries, and escaped unto Seirath. And when it came to pass," verse 27, "when he was come, that he blew a trumpet in the mountain of Ephraim, and the children of Israel went down with him from the mount, and he before them. And he said unto them, follow after me, for the Lord has delivered your enemies, the Moabites, into your hand. And they went down after him, and took the fords of Jordan towards Moab, and suffered not a man to pass over. And they slew of Moab, at that time about 10,000 men, all lusty, and all men of valor, and there escaped not a man." Verse 30. "So Moab was subdued that day under the hand of Israel, and the land had rest for 80 years. I'll read that again. "And so Moab was subdued that day under the hand of Israel, and the land had rest for 80 years. Shall we pray? Heavenly Father, we give glory and praise and honor to you. We worship you, O King of Kings. We worship you, O King of Glory. For you are a good God unto us. Thank you for the reading of the word today. Thank you for calling us into your presence as we tarry at your feet today. Lord, we pray that you speak to us in your words, in that a tone and accent so loud and so clear. And let your word bring an encouragement. Let your word bring hope to the hopeless. That your word would uplift the downcast and bring hope to the dying. In the mighty name of Jesus, we thank you for the healing power of your word. And that your word and the entrance in of it shall bring forth light and give understanding to the simple. And may your name be praised. And your name be glorified now and forevermore. In Jesus' name, amen. Today, I want to share God's word with you. I want a subject
entitled Turning Setbacks into Setups. Turning Setbacks into Setups. Now, you need to understand that the context within which this passage is read is one that begins with weakness, but ends in victory. Number two, it is important for every believer to realize that God's plan in your life is way bigger than your limitations. This story and the account we just read in Judges chapter number 3, from verse number 12 right through to verse number 30, begins with a dark history. There was a time when Israel had forgotten their God again. As was the custom of God's people, they would lose their identity in God. Occasionally, over time, Israel would rather serve idols, serve the gods of the lands where they lived at the very expense of their relationship with God, much more their identity in God. Trust me, when you lose your identity in God, everything around you crumbles. I heard somebody say, it is like a fish that is taken out of the waters. As much as it cannot survive, so is it with those that know God but choose to ignore him. May this not be your portion in Jesus' name. Verse number 12, we are told how that in their folly, as they lusted after other gods, Israel was not only overrun by a wicked king called Eglon, who was certainly to be dominated, a king that was conquered, brought under subjection by Moses and Joshua. Particularly Moses, on their way to the land of promise. Later, David did so. Do you see? When you lose your identity, how that everything around you collapses. You cannot survive in an environment you are not created for. May I appeal to somebody listening into this program? I may not know what challenge or challenges you may be going through. Please never lose sight of your God. Israel soon was overrun by Eglon, whom the Lord strengthened following Israel's rebellion. Now, you also need to understand that this guy, Eglon, the king of the Moabites, was not just cruel. He was so unforgiving. And this guy was a terror because he came, mobilized the other nations, the Ammonites and the Amalekites, who went with him to overrun the land of Israel. What a disaster. And in fact, it's a pity that Israel would forget their God in the manner they did. This cruel king then for 18 years made Israel pay. They suffered as they served Eglon and paid tribute. They paid taxes, heavy taxes to Eglon. And soon, what began as a mere oppression turned into desperation.
At this point, God's people, Israel, were so desperate. And finally, they remembered God. Have you heard people say there are more prayers on a speeding taxi than there would be amongst believers? And you know, when he arrived, he requested that he should speak with the king alone. The Bible does not hide, but explicitly points out that this man was a greedy man. He was so fat, so much so that he did not turn down Ehud's request for an audience. Let me tell you what happened. Well, as the two remained in the parlor, the king of Moab, Eglon by name, and Ehud, the left-handed man, who people had looked down upon, a man they ignored, a man they did not count, yet unknown to them all, he was armed and dangerous. Well, at that point, he said to the king, I have a message from God unto thee. And so he rose out of his seat, and that was a king. And Ehud put forth his left hand, took the dagger or the weapon out of his right thigh and thrust it in the belly of this man. We are told that the whole shaft went in together with the blade, because this man was fat, and the whole knife and blade, the blade and handle was locked right inside this man's belly. What Ehud did is not as important as his obedience to God.

the Moabite king and his people that the bondage that God's people had suffered, the 18 years, would come to an end. Let's quickly talk about this man, Ehud. He was ready and willing to go all the way, and crossed the borders from Israel into the land of Moab, trusting, believing that he would be found in the right place at the right time and would occasion God's assignment as per the people's choice. Listen, there could be somebody listening in today. There may be somebody who, in a way, is feeling so discouraged, so broken, perhaps empty, because people have laughed at you, mocked you, or people have ridiculed or reviled you because of the difference in your body, in your thinking, in the way you are. Listen, child of God, left-handedness, then, as it is a disability now, you know, or considered, was considered as a disability then, and whatever disadvantage you may have today should not stop you from becoming who you are. You are a chosen generation. You are a holy people, a peculiar people unto God, chosen by God to show forth his praise. God does not see you the way the world does. Neither should you live by people's opinions. Peter writes to the church then scattered abroad in 1 Peter chapter number 2, verse 9 and 10, but you are a chosen generation. You are a royal priesthood. You are a holy nation, a peculiar people, that you should show forth praises unto him who hath called you out of darkness and into his marvelous light, which in time past were not a people, but are now the people of God, which had not obtained mercy, but now have obtained mercy. Peter would let us say, dearly beloved, I beseech you as strangers and as pilgrims. Hallelujah. Abstain from fleshly lusts, which war against the soul. It is important. Excuse me. Very critical for every child of God to know we are chosen of God. He chooses us just as we are. And we are to come to God just as we are. This man, Ehud, a left-handed man, a Benjamite with no army, no name, no rank, no title, no resources, but just a willing heart, was all God needed to be an answer to the cry of his people. What does this man do? He was eager and ready to forge a weapon which he hid below his garments. What do you have in your hand, if I may ask you? What is that you have? What is that strength God has deposited in you? Is it a skill? Is it a talent? Is there a uniqueness in you that you think does not count? That in some way you may think does not count at all by human standards? Hear me and hear me good. You are the person God is looking for. He

looks for willing vessels. You are never qualified by this world and by people of this world. You are qualified by who God says you are. Do you have a skill? Use it. God can use that skill. God can use that talent, that uniqueness that is overlooked, that is exactly the weapon God can use to deliver you, to deliver his people, not from poverty or from ridicule and from a small-mindedness. Are you overlooked? Do you feel underqualified or unqualified? Do you feel inadequate? You are the right kind of person God wants to use. I want to say a few things. God does not choose people based on human standards. Ehud, a left-handed man, thought lowly of by those around him, was the right man God used to bring deliverance to his people. Like we said in the beginning, with no army, with no chariots, just a small weapon, a dagger, and a willing heart. That's all he needed. And he acted boldly. May you arise in the name of Jesus. Let the light of God shine in you. The Bible would say, arise, O you sleeper. Let the light of God shine in you. And I know many that advance excuses. Oh, I am still a baby in the Lord. Why should I exhibit my gift to the glory of God? Oh, I am the last born in my family. So was Gideon's excuse. I am coming from the least of the tribes, the tribe of Benjamin. Now I am also the youngest in the family. What can God do with me? And who am I for God to qualify me? Listen, child of God. True deliverance does not come from human hands. True deliverance comes from the hands of God. Paul would write to the church at Corinth. And I want to read this. 1 Corinthians chapter number 1, verse number 24 to 31. Listen to what Paul had to say. But unto them which are called, both Jews and Greeks, Christ, the power of God and the wisdom of God, because the foolishness of God is wiser than man, and the weakness of God is stronger than man. For you see, you're calling, brethren, how that not many wise men after the flesh, not many mighty, not many noble are called, but God has chosen the foolish things of this world to confound the wise. And God has chosen the weak things of this world to confound the things that are mighty, and the best things of this world and cheap things of this world, which are despised. Things that are contemptible, things despised, has God chosen. Yea, the things which are not, to bring to naught, things that are, that no flesh should glory in his presence. But of him are you in Christ Jesus, who of God is made unto us the wisdom and righteousness and sanctification and redemption, that according as it is written, he that glories, let him glory in the Lord. I am here to encourage you. God is waiting for you. What is that that you consider a limitation? Whether your business, ministry of life, or life, that uniqueness in you is not a weakness. That is your greatest strength, if submitted to God.
Perhaps you feel too weak, too different, too unqualified. God will do a mighty thing through you. God uses the cheap things of this world to confound the wise. I want to challenge you. You are the one that God is looking for. May his name be glorified in Jesus' name. Amen. I want to pray with somebody. You feel that everything around you has curved in. Perhaps you feel so neglected, maybe forsaken. You feel that God is so distant from you and that there is nothing about you or in you that God can use. The devil is a liar. You are special to God. He is waiting for you to arise and let God be God in your life. Kindly pray this prayer. Say, Heavenly Father, I am ready to serve you for as long as I live. Now I crown you Lord and King of my heart. I repent of my backsliding. I repent also of my lack of faith. Today, I choose you above all else. Please forgive my sins. Write my name in the book of life and use the little that is in me to your name and glory. In Jesus' name, amen. Well, for prayer and counseling, you are welcome to call on 0977-7999-00. I will repeat that number, 0977-7999-00. God bless you. Shalom, shalom.

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We give you glory, Jesus. Yeah. My hiding place is Sokololeni. Reveal yourself, O God, to us. Your name, O God, is a strong tower. The righteous run in and they are safe. And, O God, you have revealed yourself in several ways. And we call you Jehovah Nissi because you are our banner. We call you Jehovah Jireh because you are our provider. Lord, we call you Jehovah Shalom because you are our peace. You are Jehovah Tzidken. You are the Lord who is our righteousness. Jehovah Roy, our shepherd. Thank you, Lord, that you are Jehovah Shammah. You've revealed yourself to us as Jehovah Shammah, the Lord who is here. You are present, O God. You are among us, O God. And we just want to thank you, O God. And in our language, we call you Katebebe because you reign above all. Lord, we call you Chitwe Mambo because you are supreme, O Lord. How we call you Shimwilili because you know you are a God who goes beyond time. You are a God who is immeasurable, O Lord. We call you Shimukoko Tanso no Imibanga Mise. There is nothing that is too hard for you, O God. Chilolo Wama Chilolo, you are incomparably noble. Hallelujah. Lord, we call you

0: you sometimes feel like everything is meaningless? Like every day is just spent in vain?
1: To be honest, that's how I felt before I had a personal relationship with Jesus Christ. So I completely get you.
0: Oh yeah?
1: It's impossible to find true meaning apart from our Creator. You know, God created us for a purpose, but we can only find it when we are in a relationship with Him.
0: That sounds amazing. But where do you even begin to have a relationship with a God you can't see?
1: Listen, God has revealed Himself to us in many ways. You find Him in nature, that's His creation. You find Him in His Word contained in the Bible. And you find Him through Jesus Christ, His Son, that He sent to die for us. You know, God loves you so much and is ready to reveal Himself to you if you let Him in. I'm actually glad that you've asked these questions.
0: Wow, that's amazing. How do I let Him in?
2: 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Be that friend who leads someone to Christ. 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
11: Being bold is actually beyond pressing shift keys, it's beyond shaving machines, it's beyond reversing a cancerous disease. Being bold is coming to the understanding that the harvest is more than plenty, but those willing to put in the work are few. Turn quickly to the book of Matthew, past 28 chapters and come to verses 19 and realize the mandate is to look at the world and all its nations and say to ourselves, therefore, I'll go too. I'll go and love my neighbor enough to want to see them in heaven. I'll go and be compassionate enough to share the gospel with no fear end. I'll remember that persecution must be for his name's sake, because I'm grafted in. To God, we kids are namesakes. The practicality requires me to step into faith. Convos to point to the true source in the Bible to pronounce the gospel. I share my time.

0: 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So go ye into the world and share his word boldly. The call is to engage culture for his glory.
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A lovely evening it is, and welcome to Nightlight right here on Radio Christian Voice. And this is what we do every weekday from 21 up to midnight. We simply praise and worship the name of God. My name is Kunda, and I hope and pray that you've had a lovely day. And on this program, we're always encouraging each other to praise God in the good and to praise God in the bad. And we're always saying, team, are praising God in the good and in the bad. And so if you're listening in for the first time, would love you to be part of the team, which is team praising God in the good and in the bad. It's simply starting a lifestyle of praise, because praise is not an event, but it's a lifestyle. And so it's getting to praise God in all situations and believing Him at all times. And so right about now, we're saying, look, believe in God and praise Him when things are good, praise Him when things are bad. I have a great show lined up for you this evening, and feel free to talk to me. Let me know how's been your day and how are you doing. And so just feel free to talk to me, and let's get interactive. Right about now, let's get back to music as we praise and worship the name of God. Good evening.

to inspire, to give hope, to speak love. Radio Christian Voice, here for you always. I am

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And one thing we need to understand today is that God is always on the throne, and He remains God who is higher. He remains God who is faithful. He remains God.

0: God who is bigger, God who is greater. And so today, know that He is on the throne, and you can believe and trust in Him. Moving forward, let's get to our scripture, Psalm 63 verse 1. The Bible says, "You, God, are my God. Earnestly I seek you, I thirst for you, my whole being longs for you. In a dry and parched land where there is no water." Psalm 63 verse 1. You, God, you are my God. Earnestly I seek you, I thirst for you, my whole being longs for you. In a dry and parched land where there is no water. And so when we look at this psalm, we see that the psalmist is simply expressing that he is at a place of surrendering to God. He's at a place where he desires God. He's at a place where he wants to be with God. And he says, "I earnestly seek you, I thirst for you, my whole being longs for you." And he's simply saying, "Look, I want you and I need you." It is a place of surrender and simply acknowledging that God is great and God is powerful. And so when we look at this portion of scripture, it also brings us to an understanding that he's talking about prayer as well. Because when you earnestly seek God and when you thirst for God, you want him, then you should be in a place of prayer. Prayer is communication. It's talking and listening to God. The God of the universe wants to hear from you today. He wants to spend time with you. And he wants to talk with you. And so when you get to a place of seeking him, it is a place of prayer and talking to God, communicating to God. You might ask, how is all this possible? It's because of the cross. When Jesus died on the cross, he took our place. He took all our sin. He took our shame. He took our baggage upon himself so that we could know God, so that we could have a personal relationship with him. And for a follower of Jesus, that relationship can start right now and it can start today. Walking through life with God, talking with him through prayer and spending time reading his word. Too often we treat prayer as a therapy session. We simply vent, we complain, we ask for a quick fix to all life's problems, when prayer can be so much more. And so it is more than us just getting to him and venting. It is more than us just getting to him and complaining and asking. Prayer can be so much more. And so when's the last time you really spent just some time with God? Like simply just sharing your heart. Sharing your praises, your confessions, your thanks and your needs. You need to find time to slow down and speak with God through prayer. And I know we're living in a very fast-paced society and everything today is very fast. But you need to find time, slow down, and speak to God. And believe me, when you start doing this, it will make a difference. You will feel a difference in your life. Because a man without prayer is constantly disconnected to the Father. And so when we are praying, we're connecting ourselves to the Father. If you're going to show me a faithful Christian, then you're showing me a man who prays. If you're going to show me a Christian who is peaceful, who is happy, who is loving, and is following the commandments of God, then you're showing me a person who is always praying. And so get to that place today where you pray. Let's get back to music.
1: Response to that.

And in case you're wondering where you are, this is Nightlight right here on Radio Christian Voice. Feel free to talk to me, send me a message. And one of the things we are looking at today is prayer. It is when we seek God, it is when we surrender to Him. When we talk of a man who prays, we're talking of a man who is humble, because it takes humility to get to a place where you can seek God. It takes humility to get to a place where you say, you know what, God, I need you. I cannot do this on my own. And what does God say about the humble? He says, one, first he resists those that are proud. And he says he gives grace to those that are humble. And so if you can seek God in prayer, you're simply saying, I'm humble enough. And Lord, I cannot do this. You alone be in charge. That's why you need to start praying. Prayer is not for a few individuals. It's not only for the pastors. It's not only for people who hold titles to be ministers of God, or those that have been ordained to be ministers of God. Prayer is for everyone. As long as you're a believer and you follow Jesus Christ, prayer is for you. And I'm simply encouraging you to start praying today. It is a heart-to-heart conversation with God. And prayer has got more to do with your heart. Like, where is your heart? It is you getting to a place where you say, Lord, I am here. And have that conversation with Him, heart-to-heart. A heart-to-heart conversation with God. And I know you can agree with me. For every relationship to strive, communication must be present. A relationship cannot grow without communication. A relationship cannot stand a test of time without communication. And that's why communication is key in every relationship. And so when you are born again, you've started a relationship with God. And to sustain it, then you must pray. You should pray. You need to pray. And it's not something that you need to even ask yourself and say, look, do I really?

You need to pray? Yes, you have to. You must pray. And you should pray. That's how it is. And so in order for this relationship to go any further, to grow and to understand, to even understand God even more, to understand yourself even more, it is to pray. Because it's in prayer that God begins to reveal himself to us. It is in prayer that God gives us direction. And so let's begin to pray today.

Jesus.

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1: President Hichilema urges public-private sectors to safeguard reform gains. Zahist urges political parties to present practical manifestos ahead of the elections. And Nigeria's neutralized 13,000 terrorists in past year, according to President. Good evening. To present the main news, I am Chimba Chilopa. President Hakainde Hichilema has called on both the public and private sectors to protect the gains made through government reforms, warning that failure to do so could see the country lose the progress achieved in recent years. President Hichilema urged the private sector to take an active role in monitoring and auditing the reforms to ensure they are sustained and not reversed. Speaking during the Public-Private Dialogue Forum Mid-Year Private Sector Day 2026, held in Lusaka on Friday, President Hichilema said government, the private sector, and other stakeholders must work together to assess the impact of the reforms on the country's business environment and identify areas that require further improvement. The event was held under the theme Driving Jobs and Shared Prosperity, Private Sector Steering Development and Growth. President Hichilema noted that there was a need to table more reforms, describing business as a key avenue for creating opportunities and driving economic growth. "We need more private sector jobs, quality and sustainable," said President Hichilema. The head of state further emphasized that sustainable job creation in the private sector remains critical to improving livelihoods and achieving shared prosperity. President Hichilema also stated that the government's desire to secure another term in office is not driven by a quest to remain at State House, but by the need to expand opportunities for citizens and unlock the country's economic potential. "We are not seeking re-election simply to operate from State House, but to expand on the opportunities that this country holds," said President Hichilema.
2: "We want you to table more, we to table more reforms. Bring reforms on the table, and then we work together. It's not enough to bring the reforms, suggest the reforms needed. Then you say, let government implement these reforms. No, we want now to work with you through the specific reforms in a particular sector. So we hold each other's hands until we get those reforms implemented. And then we can assess their impact on your businesses."
1: The Mobile Money Business Association of Zambia has commended the country's mobile sector for registering remarkable growth since 2021. Mobile subscriptions in Zambia have risen from 20.2 million in 2021 to more than 26 million in 2025, highlighting a significant achievement in the nation's digital growth. Speaking in an interview with RSVN News in Lusaka today, Association President Pamfred Hasweka said the increase reflects growing digital connectivity and wider adoption of mobile services among citizens. Mr. Hasweka noted that the growth has created greater opportunities for businesses by expanding access to customers and enabling more digital transactions. "There is more that can be done in ensuring that these services reach the marginalized population," said Mr. Hasweka. He further called on the government to remain committed to expanding digital infrastructure and making digital services accessible to all citizens.
3: "It is evident that we have more and more Zambians who are trying to, leverage services such as mobile money, digital payments, but also it's also, I think, evidence in terms of part of the efforts government has been putting in place. If you remember, there were certain places that never had towers. So now connectivity has been extended to those places, and this is why we are seeing that more Zambians are now, you know, having access to phones."
1: The Zambia Empowerment Hub for Entrepreneurship and Skills Training, Zahest, has called on all political parties preparing for the 2026 general elections to publish clear, practical, and fully costed manifestos that demonstrate how they intend to address the country's challenges and improve the lives of citizens. Zahest Executive Director Clarence Muziamba says Zambians deserve more than campaign rhetoric and promises stressing that voters need detailed policy plans that outline how jobs will be created, the economy managed, and public resources utilized responsibly. Mr. Muzyamba said political manifestos should contain measurable targets, implementation timelines, and budget allocations to enable citizens to hold leaders accountable for their commitments. Zambians have the right to make informed decisions. Manifestos should be tools for accountability, not just campaign documents, said Mr. Muzyamba in a statement issued to RCV News in Lusaka today. Mr. Muzyamba further urged political parties to place youth employment, entrepreneurship, and skills development at the center of their policy agendas, describing them as critical drivers of economic growth and national development. He also highlighted the importance of fiscal responsibility, calling on parties to clearly explain how they would manage public debt, reduce government waste, and promote transparency in the use of public funds. The Media Institute of Southern Africa, MISA Zambia, has called on journalists and police officers to work closely together to promote safety and professionalism as the country prepares for the upcoming elections. MISA Zambia Chairperson Lorraine Mwanza emphasizes the importance of cooperation between the media and law enforcement agencies while carrying out their respective duties. Speaking in an interview with RCV News in Lusaka, Ms. Mwanza noted that although MISA and the Zambia Police Service have held joint training sessions, journalists can still take advantage of the police open door policy to seek guidance on how to operate effectively in situations involving law enforcement officers. There is need for the police and journalists to work together without provoking or antagonizing one another, said Ms. Mwanza. She further encouraged journalists who may be uncertain about their roles and conduct during the election period to engage the police for clarification and support. Ms. Mwanza also appealed to political parties not to feel threatened by the presence of journalists, stressing that members of the media are present to gather information and keep the public informed about developments during the electoral process.
4: As MISA Zambia, we've been conducting trainings with the Zambia police and journalists on how best they can work effectively without intimidating each other. So let me call the word intimidating, because we've seen where the police presence is, the journalists get agitated. Even the police themselves, they get agitated to see the presence of journalists. So what we've done as MISA Zambia, we've conducted the trainings on how journalists, they can be in one place without having intimidating each other, so to say.
1: In African news, Nigeria has killed more than 13,000 terrorists in the past year, President Bola Tinubu said on Friday, adding that the death toll from the country's jihadist insurgency is down 81% since he took power in 2023. He also said that over 124,000 fighters and dependents have laid down their arms since 2023 through Operation Safe Corridor. The insurgency, which has spawned multiple armed groups, has killed tens of thousands and displaced millions since it began in 2009 with an uprising by the jihadist group Boko Haram. Coming up shortly, Hormuz remains open as US and Iran edge toward a deal. This and more, stay tuned.
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6: 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Everybody should act.
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1: And now the rest of the news. Despite Iran's announcement of a blockade of the Strait of Hormuz, the United States says the strategic waterway remains open to shipping. As military tensions persist, Washington and Tehran appear to be moving closer to a potential agreement that could ease a growing regional crisis. The United States has rejected Iran's claim that it has effectively closed the Strait of Hormuz, one of the world's most critical maritime trade routes. The U.S. Central Command, CENTCOM, said commercial vessels continue to transit the waterway and confirmed that safe navigation corridors remain in place. That's the news to date. Here's another look at the headlines. President Hakainde Hichilema has called on both the public and private sectors to protect the gains made through government reforms, warning that failure to do so could see the country lose the progress achieved in recent years. The Zambia Empowerment Hub for Entrepreneurship and Skills Training, ZEHEST, has called on all political parties preparing for the 2026 general elections to publish clear, practical, and fully costed manifestos that demonstrate how they intend to address the country's challenges and improve the lives of citizens. And Nigeria has killed more than 13,000 terrorists in the past year, President Bola Tinubu said on Friday, adding that the death toll from the country's jihadist insurgency is down 81% since he took power in 2023. For more news, follow us on our social media platforms. You can find us on Facebook, Instagram, X, and YouTube with the handle RCV News. My name is Chimba Chiloba. Stay tuned.
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13: Being bold is actually beyond pressing shift keys. It's beyond shaving machines. It's beyond reversing a cancerous disease. Being bold is coming to the understanding that the harvest is more than plenty, but those willing to put in the work are few. Turn quickly to the book of Matthew, past 28 chapters and come to verses 19 and realize the mandate is to look at the world and all its nations and say to ourselves, therefore, I'll go too. I'll go and love my neighbor enough to want to see them in heaven. I'll go and be compassionate enough to share the gospel with no fear end. I'll remember that persecution must be for his name's sake, because I'm grafted in. To God, we kids are namesakes. The practicality requires me to step into faith. Convos to point to the true source in the Bible to pronounce the gospel. I share my testimony to shame the past and the accusers thereof.

0: Realize that it's time we disciples went out to disciple others, to disciple the world into getting to know the God of the Bible. So go ye into the world and share his word boldly. The call is to engage culture for his glory.
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0: in concert with.
1: Jesus Culture was the name of our summer youth conference. And Chris Kilala's the other, you know, worship leader, I guess, that people would recognize in Jesus Culture band. And him and I started kind of running the youth worship team. Honestly, I was mainly just trying to teach teenage girls how to sing and how to be part of the team. You know, that was the main thing I was doing. And our summer youth conference one year, we just decided, you know, we really want to help young people to grow in their relationship with the Lord. And we were discovering that what was happening was they were like having this encounter with God at the conference, but then they were going home and kind of starting to go backwards, or, you know, kind of lose that momentum. And then they come back to the conference in the summertime, we'd have to kind of go back and kind of start over again. And we wanted them to have something that could keep them moving forward in the relationship with God. And that way, when they came back the next summer, we're kind of built up a little bit, you know? So we recorded our worship set there at the conference. We had like no money. It wasn't fancy. It was like, you know, push record on the tape deck or something, you know, I don't know. And it worked. We recorded the worship set. We wanted to capture a moment. You know, we weren't trying to capture songs, or we just want to capture a moment, what God was doing.

So we really wanted people to encounter Jesus, but then we wanted them to be able to, like, you know, do that at home, like have something that they can push play and they can be back in that moment and they can feel his presence. They can grow in his presence. And we're so excited that after we released the album, when they came back the next summer, it worked. Like what we had hoped would happen, it happened. These kids were more on fire, more passionate. It's like they had actually been encountering God, you know, in their bedrooms, in their cars, wherever they're listening to the album. And when they came, they were ready to go deeper. They were ready to go further. And it felt like we could really start building momentum with these kids. And so the Lord began just kind of growing us and growing our reach. So by the time we did the second recording, we decided this time to do, to film and to capture the moment actually as a DVD. And that is what changed everything, because after it came out, all of a sudden some kid had uploaded the video of How He Loves onto YouTube. I remember my little brother, who's like, I don't know, probably 10, 11 at the time, called me and said, "Sissy, you're on YouTube." And I said, "What's YouTube?" I didn't even know what it was. And he shows me, like, you know, how to get to that. And I look at this video and I'm like, "What is this number right here?" And he said, "That's the number of people have seen this." And at that point, it was like 22,000 and it hadn't been up very long. So, of course, we ended up having to take the video down and put it up legally, you know, all the legal stuff. But it just took off. It went viral. And at that point, that's when the Lord just kind of, it's like he took Jesus culture and just put us on a rocket. And all of a sudden, you know, there's churches and people around the world that are calling and saying, "Can you come and do a Jesus culture conference in my state, in my city, in my nation?" And we just began going out and doing what we do and what we've always done with the Lord, but in other places around the world. And you know, myself and Chris, our keyboard player, Ian was a kid in the youth group who we were, you know, raising up. We've

church. And so Jesus Culture is now expanded from a ministry and a worship movement to a church. And we celebrated a year last September. So we're, you know, about a year and a half into it. And it has been the most rewarding and exciting experience for all of us. So now we're getting, you know, to do what we do, but building it in a local community. And it's what we're focusing on now. It's been awesome.

I just want to share with you guys my encounter with God's love that I had. Some of you might have heard bits and pieces of it before, but I really believe that as I'm sharing this, that God's just going to release a grace for you to have your own encounter with God's love. Whatever it looks like, however he wants to do it. I had had a pretty rough weekend, and I was driving from out of town back into Reading, and it was a Sunday night, and we had a guest worship leader that night. His name's Anthony Skinner, and I got in, and I was walking up towards the front, and I saw Chris Vallotton, and I kind of was falling apart. I just needed a dad, and he looks at me, and he knew it. He saw it, and he just went, and I ran over there, and I hugged him, and I just was crying. Worship started, and all of a sudden, and let me just remind you again, okay? This is not a normal thing for me to just have these encounters, but I have one, and I just live off of that until the next one. So I had this encounter. All of a sudden, I see Jesus standing in front of me, and he's reaching for me like this, like he wants me to come to him. And I was terrified. I felt like I couldn't go to where he was. I felt ashamed. I felt scared. I felt like I didn't deserve to be close to him. I couldn't even look him in the face. And Jesus is completely irresistible. I always say that there are three things in my life that are completely irresistible to me. One is, of course, Jesus. Number two is my husband. And number three is chocolate. Completely irresistible. So, irresistible. I go to Jesus. I fall in his arms. And as I'm laying in his arms, I'm still feeling kind of afraid to really even look at him. All of a sudden, this thought comes into my mind, and I know this is not my thought. I would never, ever, ever in a million trillion years think this. And I think I need to ask him two questions. I need to ask him, how much do you love me? And what were you thinking when you created me? And as this thought comes into my mind, I'm thinking, no way. I am not asking those questions. Now, here's what you need to know about me and why I was so afraid to ask those questions. One is, when I was a little girl, I had heard someone say something. And long story short, I got it in my head somehow that I was a mistake. I thought that I was supposed to be born a boy, but I was born a girl. And God made a really big mistake. And now here I am, just this big mistake. And I literally believed that my entire life. And to ask God, what were you thinking when you created me? I really believed that he would say to me, well, I made a mistake. And I was trying to make a boy and came out a girl. And now I'm just trying to make the best of a bad situation. I know it sounds ridiculous, huh? That's really what I believed. It's crazy. And then to ask him, how much do you love me? I felt like he'd say, well, you're a mistake. So how much could I love you? I mean, I think you're okay. I mean, this is what's going through my head. I know this sounds crazy, but these are the kind of lies that I was believing. And all of a sudden, out loud, in the natural, outside of my vision, okay, over the microphone, Anthony Skinner says, you need to ask God two questions. And my heart starts pounding. What? You need to ask God, how much do you love me? And what were you thinking when you created me? What? So now I feel like the little kid that just got caught with their hand in the cookie jar. That's how I feel. I feel completely exposed. I felt so angry. Like, Anthony, you just said it out loud in front of everybody. Now everybody knows, and he probably heard you. Now I have to ask,

His presence, his love is so thick and tangible in this room tonight. And there are some of you here that have not encountered the love of God. And tonight, God wants to encounter you and wants you to feel his love, his amazing love. Without it, these are just songs. These are just words. These are just instruments. Without the love of God, it's just like we're just up here just making noise. But the love of God changes us, and we're never the same. We're never the same after we encounter the love of God. We're never the same after we

Hi, I'm Kim Walker Smith from Jesus Culture. If you don't play an instrument or maybe don't know how to sing, that does not need to stop you from worshiping. The reality is that we were all created to worship. Worship is not about whether you can play an instrument or whether you can dance or sing or paint or any of those things. But worship, just very simply defined, is Jesus pouring his love out on us and us responding to that love and pouring our love back out on him. And that's what gives purpose to these things that we do. If we didn't have that relationship and that intimacy and that love, we would just be making noise up here. We would just be running through a routine. But it's that relationship that gives purpose and meaning to why we sing and why we dance. And you know, if I didn't know how to sing, it would not stop me from worshiping. I would get my worship out however I could, because we're all created to do that. And the wonderful thing about the Father is that He is our Father. He's a good dad. And if you're a parent, you know that when your child does something, you don't look for perfection. You look at their heart. When my son brings me a picture he drew, I have no idea what it is. It's a little scribble on the page, but he's holding it up to me so excited. And as a parent, I love it. I think it's the most amazing, wonderful thing. And what do? I put it up on the refrigerator. I want to look at it every day. And our Father is the same way. He's so pleased at the worship we bring to him. He's not looking for perfection or a talent or a skill. He's looking for a heart that's just wanting to be poured out on him. It's as simple as that.

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2: 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As the clock strikes 12, we come together, united in faith, standing in the gap for our nation, our families, and ourselves. Join us every day at midnight as we stand as watchmen on the wars, vigilant in prayer. Let us be the light that pierces through the darkness, the voice that echoes in the silence. Tune in tonight and be part of the prayers. Be a watchman. Oh,

Being bold is actually beyond pressing shift keys. It's beyond shaving machines. It's beyond reversing a cancerous disease. Being bold is coming to the understanding that the harvest is more than plenty, but those willing to put in the work are few. Turn quickly to the book of Matthew, past 28 chapters and come to verses 19 and realize the mandate is to look at the world and all its nations and say to ourselves, therefore, I'll go too. I'll go and love my neighbor enough to want to see them in heaven. I'll go and be compassionate enough to share the gospel with no fear end. I'll remember that persecution must be for his name's sake, because I'm grafted in. To God, we kids are namesakes. The practicality requires me to step into faith. Convos to point to the true source in the Bible to pronounce the gospel. I share my testimony.

0: 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So go ye into the world and share his word boldly. The call is to engage culture for his glory.
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5: Story number 12. Job loses health. Job 2, verse 1 to 13. And there was a day when the sons of God came together before the Lord, and Satan came with them. And the Lord said to Satan, "Where do you come from?" And Satan said in answer, "From wandering this way and that on the earth, and walking about on it." And the Lord said to Satan, "Have you taken note of my servant Job? For there is no one like him on the earth, a man without sin and upright, fearing God and keeping himself far from evil. And he still keeps his righteousness, though you have been moving me to send destruction on him without cause." And Satan said in answer to the Lord, "Skin for skin, all a man has he will give for his life. But now, if you only put your hand on his bone and his flesh, he will certainly be cursing you to your face." And the Lord said to Satan, "See, he is in your hands, only do not take his life." And Satan went out from before the Lord, and sent on Job an evil disease covering his skin from his feet to the top of his head. And he took a broken bit of a pot, and seated in the dust was rubbing himself with the sharp edge of it. And his wife said to him, "Are you still keeping your righteousness? Say a curse against God and put an end to yourself." And he said to her, "You are talking like one of the foolish women. If we take the good God sends us, are we not to take the evil when it comes?" In all this Job kept his lips from sin. And Job's three friends had word of all this evil which had come on him. And they came, every one, from his place, Eliphaz the Temanite, and Bildad the Shuhite, and Zophar the Naamathite. So they came together to a meeting place, in order that they might go and make clear to Job their grief for him, and give him comfort. And lifting up their eyes when they were still far off, it did not seem that the man they saw was Job, because of the change in him. And they gave way to bitter weeping with signs of grief, and put dust on their heads. And they took their seats on the earth by his side for 7 days and seven nights. But no one said a word to him, for they saw that his pain was very great.
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6: Just lift up those beautiful hands. The Bible says, "Let the lifting of the hand be as the evening sacrifice." We are not gathered here because of the man Job prays. Jesus is here right now.

0: kí gbogbo yẹ fún kọwọ lẹ níwájú Jésù. 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
1: Worship him, worship him, worship him, worship him, worship him, worship him, worship him, worship him, worship him, worship him, worship him, worship him, worship him, worship him, worship him, worship him, worship him, worship him, worship him, worship him, worship him, worship him, worship him, worship him, worship him, worship him, worship him, worship him, worship him, worship him, worship him, worship him, worship him, worship him, worship him, worship him, worship him, worship him, worship him, worship him, worship him, worship him, worship him, worship him, worship him, worship him, worship him, worship him, worship him, worship him, worship him, worship him, worship him, worship him, worship him, worship him, worship him, worship him, worship him, worship him, worship him, worship him, worship him, worship him, worship him, worship him, worship him, worship him, worship him, worship him, worship him, worship him, worship him, worship him, worship him, worship him, worship him, worship him, worship him, worship him, worship him, worship him, worship him, worship him, worship him, worship him, worship him, worship him, worship him, worship him, worship him, worship him, worship him, worship him, wor

Summers!

There is power in this place, I am. If you came in here sick, set your body right now, right now, right now, right now, right now, right now, right now.

Welcome back. This is the third and final hour of the program. Nightlight, it is where you are, and my name is Kunda. It is team of praising God in the good and in the bad. And this evening we are looking at surrendering to God, beginning to seek Him, and which is prayer. And when we talk of prayer, obviously, in order for you to even communicate to God, you need to be in a relationship with Him. And how can you be in a relationship with Him? It is by being born again, accepting Jesus Christ as your Lord and a personal Savior. The Bible says that the ears of God are attentive to the righteous, and you can only be righteous once you've been cleansed by the blood of Jesus. You can only be righteous once you are born again. And so we see that when you are born again, when you have a relationship with God, God gives you special attention, if I may put it that way, because then you're righteous. And He says His ears are attentive, meaning God is listening to everything. His ears are attentive to the righteous. And so start a relationship with God today and be born again. Accept Jesus Christ as your Lord and personal Savior. And how you can be born again is by believing that Jesus Christ died for you, and on the third day He rose again from the dead to overcome death, so that you and me can have life. And so believe that right about now. I'd love to pray with you as you surrender to God, because we see in Romans 10, we see that we need to believe in our heart and make a confession with our mouth. And so I want to pray with you as you believe, wherever you are. You might be in your living room, you're driving, wherever you are, maybe you're at work right now. But let us pray together and surrender to the Lord. Repeat after me. Say, dear Lord, thank you for your love. Thank you for your mercy. Thank you for who you are. Today, Jesus, I invite you, come into my heart. Be my Lord and be my Savior. I will save you and follow you all the days of my life. It's in the name of the Father, the Son, and the Holy Spirit. Amen. And so if you've made that prayer with me, dear friend, congratulations. You've made a right decision to follow Jesus and to make Jesus your Lord and personal Savior. What you need to do right now is find a Bible-believing church near you and start going to church, spend time praying and reading the Word of God. You now have a relationship with Him. And so simply begin to pray, begin to go to church, begin to read His Word. You can also talk to us and let me know that you're born again. Send me a message, include your name, and tell me, Kunda, I'm born again. I've decided to follow Jesus Christ today. Radio Christian Voice on Facebook, get into our inbox. Send me that message, include your name. Tell me, Kunda, this is my name. I'm now born again. I made a prayer with you. I want to talk to you. I want to hear from you. So make sure that you send me that message before this program comes to an end. And so, yes, make sure that you come through. Let's celebrate your life and let's get back to music.

Awesome right there, and beautiful music with a great message. Radio Crescent Voice, it is where you are, and this is Nightlight. My name is Kunda. This evening we are looking at prayer, and we are talking about seeking God. We're saying we need to get to a place of surrender where we seek God. You might ask, why should I pray? Again, prayer develops our relationship with God. Like I have said, in any relationship, in order for it to grow, communication should be there. And so prayer will develop your relationship with God. It's impossible for somebody to be a mature Christian without prayer. If you show me a man who prays, then you're guaranteed you can see a mature Christian. And so if you're a believer and you desire for your relationship to grow with God, then begin to pray. If you desire to hear from God, then begin to pray. If you desire to have this intimate relationship with God, begin to pray. Begin to pray. You might ask again, maybe how often should I pray? Should I always pray when things are bad? Should I always pray when things are good? Pray without ceasing. It means you pray when things are good, you pray when things are bad, but you pray all the time. 1 Thessalonians 5:17. As God's children, we need to simply uplift each other in prayer, and also pray for all the other blessings and trials that are in our lives. And so we see that we need to pray without ceasing, praying all the time. And so as I'm speaking this evening and you want to start praying, please feel free. Begin to pray. Begin to talk to God. Sometimes we want to be in a very right place. We're thinking, look, I need to be in this right position. I need to be in this right house, in this right, you know, environment in order for me to pray. But wherever you are right now and you feel like starting to pray, feel free and pray. I pray anywhere and at any time. When I feel like praying, I pray anywhere and at any time. And like I have said, this is a heart-to-heart conversation with God. Sometimes prayer doesn't mean that you always have to shout. It's heart-to-heart conversation. It is you speaking to him and saying, Lord, I'm grateful. And I say, thank you. Sometimes prayer will take you 2 minutes, to take you a minute, to take you 5 minutes, to take you 30 minutes, 1 hour, 2 hours, 3 hours, 4 hours. But as long as you are praying, and so begin to pray today. Yes, you're feeling like that for a reason. Because God wants to speak to you.

OES, and I hope and pray that you are enjoying, because I'm enjoying the program this evening. And yes, let's continue praying and seeking God. This is what we've been looking at, praying. And look, if you don't take this matter very serious, because you're going to be missing out something. And why do I say this? Because prayer is a wellspring of life. Prayer is a wellspring of life. I thank God in all my remembrance of you, always in every prayer of mine, for all your making my prayer with joy, because of your partnership in the gospel from the first day until now. And we see the Apostle Paul writing Philippians 1:3-4. And so the Apostle Paul was filled with joy every time he prayed for those he loved. And so prayer is a wellspring of life. When you concentrate on the blessings and those you love, prayer can be a wonderful and joyous time. You begin to enjoy it. Even when you are sad, when you pray, you are joyful. When you are depressed, when you pray, you are joyful. When you feel hopeless, when you pray, you feel hopeful. When you are weak, when you pray, you feel strong. And so prayer is a wellspring of life. And so begin to pray. When you feel so lost, when you pray, you find direction. And so it is that wellspring of life that brings joy in our lives. And so as you are praying today, you begin to see that life is beautiful. As you are praying today, you begin to thank God for you just being alive. Do you know that sometimes we have so many issues, and sometimes our issues, they make us feel like life is not beautiful and we wish we were not alive because of what we are going through? But when you begin to pray, God begin to reveal things to you, and you begin to see that life is beautiful and you're grateful that you are alive. And on that beautiful note, I need to go. Thank you very much. Thank you for all your comments. Thank you for your WhatsApp messages. It is always a blessing to know that you are listening. Let's continue praying. And if you've started today, do not stop praying. Continue praying and pray all the time. It's been Team Praising God in the good and in the bad. My name is Kunda Malama. And remember to be still. I know that He is God. He is fighting your battles. Bye-bye for now. Come on, lift up those hands and just worship Him.

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0: Do you sometimes feel like everything is meaningless? Like every day is just spent in vain?
1: To be honest, that's how I felt before I had a personal relationship with Jesus Christ. So I completely get you.
0: Oh yeah?
1: It's impossible to find true meaning apart from our Creator. You know, God created us for a purpose, but we can only find it when we are in a relationship with Him.
0: That sounds amazing. But where do you even begin to have a relationship with a God you can't see?
1: Listen, God has revealed Himself to us in many ways. You find Him in nature, that's His creation. You find Him in His Word contained in the Bible. And you find Him through Jesus Christ, His Son, that He sent to die for us. You know, God loves you so much and is ready to reveal Himself to you if you let Him in. I'm actually glad that you've asked these questions.
0: Wow, that's amazing. How do I let Him in?
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Cause he keeps every promise. 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

Zion rock I stand. 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All of the ground. All of the ground. Unless the Lord builds the house. 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All of the ground is sinking.

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0: we, you know, go day after day, you know, with a smile on our face, like we're okay, you know, but God sees the heart. He sees the hidden things that we have, whether, you know, it's hurts, pains, whether, you know, you've been scarred by something. He sees those things. He wants total access. He wants us to give him total access to our hearts.
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0: about to celebrate the King of Glory in this place. Hallelujah. Hallelujah. Hallelujah. He's a great and mighty God.
1: Do you sometimes feel like everything is meaningless? Like every day is just spent in vain?
2: To be honest, that's how I felt before I had a personal relationship with Jesus Christ. So I completely get you.
1: Oh yeah?
2: It's impossible to find true meaning apart from our Creator. You know, God created us for a purpose, but we can only find it when we are in a relationship with Him.
1: That sounds amazing. But where do you even begin to have a relationship with a God you can't see?
2: Listen, God has revealed Himself to us in many ways. You find Him in nature, that's His creation. You find Him in His Word contained in the Bible, and you find Him through Jesus Christ, His Son, that He sent to die for us. You know, God loves you so much and is ready to reveal Himself to you if you let Him in. I'm actually glad that you've asked these questions.
1: Wow, that's amazing. How do I let Him in?
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